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1: In 1876, under pressure from Japan, Joseon signed a treaty and began to open its doors. In 1882, Joseon established relations with the United States and other Western powers followed. And France followed in 1886, a few years behind the other Western powers. But why did France sign later than the others? We met Pierre-Emmanuel Roux, a historian of East Asia at Paris Cité University at the Seoul International Book Fair, where France was the guest of honor.
2: So this treaty was signed between France and Korea was signed in 1886. And it should be reminded that this treaty was one of the many unequal treaties signed between Western powers and East Asia. There was a competition between Western powers. So as soon as one of these Western powers signed a treaty with an East Asian country, the other Western powers also needed to sign a similar treaty. But there was a stumbling block between the two countries, the issue of missionaries, of Catholicism. Other Western powers did not have this issue, but France had its own missionaries in Joseon Korea. So it took several years to achieve, to obtain this treaty.
1: What stood between Joseon and France was religion. In 1836, Father Maubon of the Paris Foreign Mission Society entered Joseon, the first Western Catholic priest to come and preach to Koreans. Father Chaston and Bishop Humbert followed soon after. But Catholicism was forbidden in Joseon at the time. Persecutions of Catholics followed again and again.
0: 한불 수교 20년 전에 그 병인 박해로 인해서 대략 한 9명 정도의 프랑스 선교사가 처형이 되었고 뭐 수천 명의 한국인이 또 당시에 처형이 되었습니다.
3: Then there was you know, the missionaries that arrived, the French missionaries that arrived to Korea, and sadly they had a very sad fate, as you know, they were killed.
1: Then in 1866, a French fleet attacked Kanghwa Island. Pyongin Yangyo, the French expedition to Korea. But this expedition was not the French government's decision.
2: So the French expedition in Korea of 1866, it was done without the agreement, without the approval of the French government. It was decided by the French chargé d'affaires in Beijing. And officially, the reason for this expedition was the execution of 9 French missionaries early in 1866.
1: The French landed on Kanghwa Island and fought Joseon forces in a series of engagements. Both sides took casualties, and the French withdrew after about a month. As they withdrew, the French took what they found in the Waegyu Janggak, the royal library on Kanghwa Island, Uigwe, records of state rights of Joseon, along with other royal books and silver ingots. Now, back to the Ongi Jubyeong we set aside earlier. It crossed to France in 1851, 15 years before the French expedition to Korea. That year, a French whaling ship was wrecked off the Korean coast. Its name was the Narval.
3: And then there was the Narval ship that capsized close to the Bigham Island, which was also a first French official encounter. So that was in 1851.
1: Here are the two books, both written by Professor Pierre-Emmanuel Roux this year. In France, a book. In Korea, a comic. His pursuit of the narwhal began about 20 years ago. And that pursuit brought back a story from 175 years ago. The narwhal left France in 1850. Across the Atlantic and the South Pacific, past Tahiti, Honolulu, and Guam, it sailed on into East Asia. Then, in need of water and food, it turned toward the Korean coast.
2: And one day, this narwhal, this whaling ship, was shipwrecked on an island off the Chola province, on an island called Bigumdo. The ship was completely wrecked, and the sailors had to stay there for 1 month. And among the sailors, some of them were afraid of the Koreans. The Koreans also were afraid of the French, and they had difficulties to communicate because the French were not able to speak Korean or Chinese, and the Koreans were not able to speak French or English.
1: A week after the wreck, some of the crew left the island in a small boat. They reached Shanghai, where France had a consul. Charles de Montigny, the French consul in Shanghai, set out for Joseon to rescue them. He stopped first at Jeju Island, then headed for Pigum Island.
2: He didn't know that the Korean authorities had already rescued the sailors. He arrived on Bigum Island, and then he discovered the sailors of the crew of the narwhal. And then 4 days later, he went back to Shanghai with the crew of the narwhal.
1: Anyone washed ashore was to be treated well, no matter where they came from. That was the principle in Joseon. Montigny's party dined twice with Lee Jong-hyun, then magistrate of Naju, the first at his temporary lodging on the island, the second aboard the ship Montigny had arrived on. And this is how the Korean record describes that second meal.
4: Four of their officers took us by the hand and led us in, and chairs were set so that we sat facing one another, and drink and dishes were brought. Outwardly, their manner was mild, yet there was much in their movements to give suspicion, and some drew their blades and brandished them, though we feigned not to see. Paper and brush were brought out, and we wrote our questions in turn about how they had come to be adrift. After the questioning, a banquet was laid. We would have sent provisions for the crossing, but they declined, saying their ship had enough. Yet took 5 sacks of white rice and 20 bundles of seaweed.
1: What stands out is that the Korean and French records describe the same events differently.
2: Every document is interesting because all these documents present a different perception of the incident. Because these documents were written by different people, written by the sailors, documents written by the consul, documents written by the Scottish merchant was in the rescue team, and we have plenty of Korean documents written by several officials.
1: Korean liquor, French champagne and wine, all in the same place. Here is how the French side described the gathering.
4: After telling Lee Jong-hyun, the magistrate of Naju, about the provisions I needed for the next day, we went back up on deck. There, a strange sight awaited us. We found the 50-odd men of the crew seated with a small table set before each of them, covered with various dishes, while numerous Koreans, armed with jugs and cups, ran about distributing drinks among the groups. These were the Joseon officials.

0: who in their turn were treating us. During this picturesque meal, I had nautical charts brought to me.
1: Montigny took home three Ongi Zubyong he received as gifts from the Joseon officials. In 1856, he donated them to the National Ceramics Museum at Sèvres. About 160 years later, in 2015, Professor Roux came across the bottles at an exhibition on Korea at that museum, labeled as donated by Montigny in 1856. And one of those bottles has come back to Korea after more than 170 years. For gifts and records, 140 years of Korea-France friendship, the exhibition marking the 140th anniversary. From that meeting in 1851, it would take another 35 years for the two countries to establish relations. Religion, as we saw, stood in the way. Most Catholic missionaries in 19th century Joseon were French. For France, then, the missionary question seems to have carried real weight at the negotiating table.
2: So France absolutely wanted to have Catholicism legalized. But Joseon Korea was totally reluctant. Korea harshly repressed Catholicism several times in the 19th century, so it was impossible for Joseon Korea to write it down. Catholicism is legalized. So both parts had to find a term that would be acceptable for the others. And so they found a way to use laws and art instead of Catholicism. And so they agreed on these terms, and so that they could be taught and studied.
1: On June 4th, 1886, Joseon and France signed the treaty. It was ratified the following year and came into force. At Gifts and Records, 140 years of Korea-France friendship, we were able to see the original treaty itself. This is the first time the two original copies, one kept in Korea, one in France, have been shown side by side.

0: 띠고 클로디옹이라고 하는 이제 파란색 도자기 한 쌍 예, 이렇게 세 점을 보내는데요.
1: And 고종 sent gifts back in return.
0: 고종은 그 선물을 받고 대단히 기뻐하는데 그래서 이제 답례로 선물을 다시 보내게 되는데요. 그때 고종이 골라서 보낸 것은 고려청자 두 점 하고요. 그 다음에 두 질의 책 그리고 귀중한 재료들로 이제 반화를 만든 예, 그 분재를 만든 공예품, 공예 장식품 이렇게 세 가지 종류의 선물을 보내거든요.
2: I was touched to see that in this exhibition at the Museum of Palaces, and it will tour Korea. I was touched to see that there have been because these banwas are fragile, cannot travel. There were some reproductions that were made and that are presented, and the preparation and the by master craftsmen were made in collaboration between Musée Guimet and the Korean master who created recreated them, and I think this so that both Koreans here and also French people and Korean travelers in France can have a look at these beautiful pieces, and the fact that they were recreated by joining Korean and French talents for me is very very telling and very moving.
1: The books 고종 sent were 원행 을묘 정리 의궤 and 휘천 여사.

0: And there was more. The Goryeo Celadon Gojong scent carried its own meaning.
1: 아무래도 이제 동양 도자에 대한 관심이 유럽 쪽에서 많이 있었어요. 그래서 아무래도 이제 중국 도자나 일본 도자에 대해서는 수집도 어느 정도 많이 되기도 하고 연구도 좀 이루어졌었는데 당시 이제 서구에는 우리 고려 청자에 대해서는 이름만 알려져 있고 실제로 잘 알려져 있지 못했는데 그러니까 서구 사회에 처음 실물로 제대로 알려진 이제 고려 청자라고 할 수 있습니다.
0: Ceramics and books. Gifts that carried what each side wanted to say. Some 140 years have passed since then.
2: They are important because they show an intention. They show willingness, they show care in finding what will touch the heart of the other head of state and, you know, through the head of state, the whole nation. So I think that that is the meaning of these diplomatic gifts. But, you know, of course, they are a kind of opening to the rest of what we want to achieve together, which encompass, you know, all areas of cooperation, be it, you know, political, economic, cultural and artistic, education, human exchange, military, and so on and so forth. So they are basically a door to open these cooperation and increase them.
0: And this year, the two countries stand closer than ever. In 2026 alone, the two presidents met three times.
2: We are really blessed this year because not only do we celebrate this very important year, but we have the privilege of having three main events where our two presidents will have seen each other. The first event was the state visit of President Macron and the First Lady in Korea on the 2nd and 3rd of April, where the two countries decided to elevate their partnership to a global strategic partnership. And the second occasion was the G7, to which France, as chair of the G7 this year, invited Korea to participate to the summit in Évian-les-Bains, that was in June, mid-June. And the third encounter will be early autumn in September. And this time it will be a return visit, you know, state visit of President Lee Jae-myung in France. And so with these

0: three occasions, we have huge opportunities to develop our bilateral relationship. The fact that we do it on this very specific year is wonderful because 104 years is an occasion to look back to what we achieved and to all those who participated to building the relationship and that is flourishing. But that's important to look back, but most important is to look forward. And that's exactly what these three occasions and two summits intend to do.
1: Back to the exhibition. Here is the Goryeo Celadon, the very pieces Ko Jong sent to President Sadi Carnot. They belong to the National Ceramics Museum at Sèvres. The same museum that holds the Ongi Zubyeong we saw at the start. A gift to a president ended up there because someone wrote a letter saying it should. Who wrote that letter? And why did that person say the celadon belonged there? The hidden story behind it in the next episode.

0: Korea Initiative.
1: The future is already in motion. Intelligence redesigns reality. Life expands beyond limits. Culture moves the world. Our vision reaches into the infinite. Together, we will go even further.
0: The K Initiative.

thousands of years, one breath has endured. More than a martial art, it is the Korean way of life. Taekwondo, connecting the world. Smarter than ever, Taekwondo leaps toward a new future, connecting the world through a single movement. The spirit of Korea meets the boundless energy of K-pop. No longer just a sport, Taekwondo is at the heart of K-culture, bringing Korea's spirit to the world. A beautiful culture, connecting heart to heart. We now strive to safeguard Taekwondo's community training culture as a treasured heritage for all humanity. The pride of Korea, Taekwondo.

0: Hello and welcome to our morning edition of Arirang News. We begin with these stories making the headlines at this hour.
1: President Lee Jae-myung is on a state visit to France, where he co-chaired a summit on cinema with French President Emmanuel Macron. The two countries agreed to expand investment in film and pledged to invest around $580 million U.S. dollars each

0: in their film and audiovisual industries over the next 5 years. Iran has warned South Korea of serious consequences if it decides to support the U.S. military in the Strait of Hormuz. The country's foreign ministry spokesperson specifically mentioned Seoul during a briefing, echoing an earlier message on social media in which he wrote in Korean, saying dangerous choices come at a cost. The search for 9 missing Koreans in Nepal is now shifting in a new direction, as Nepal has agreed to cooperate in ground searches. This comes as the South Korean disaster relief team has made no significant findings so far in its search for the missing workers. We begin this morning with President Lee Jae-myung's state visit to France. President Lee is now in Paris after co-chairing the inaugural Lumiere Summit on Monday. Our Blue House correspondent Song Yoo-jin, who is traveling with the president, looks at the key takeaways from the event.
1: President Lee Jae-myung opened the inaugural Lumiere Summit by calling for greater cooperation in navigating a rapidly changing film and TV industry. Co-chaired by Yi and French President Emmanuel Macron, Monday's one-day summit in Saint-Paul-de-Vence brought together more than 270 government and industry leaders, creators, and representatives of cultural institutions from over 50 countries. In his opening remarks, President Yi announced a new investment partnership between Korea and France. Under the Lumiere partnership, the two countries have pledged to invest 500 million euros, or roughly 580 million US dollars, each in their film and audiovisual industries over the next 5 years.
2: 대한민국이 제안하고 프랑스가 흔쾌하게 호응해준 이 파트너십은 자국 영화, 영상 산업 활성화를 위한 투자와 함께 양국의 공동 투자 또 공동 제작으로 이어지며 로컬 콘텐츠의 글로벌 무대 진출을 위한 든든한 디딤돌이 될 것입니다.
1: It is designed as an open partnership that could eventually include other countries and private sector partners. On the sidelines of the summit, Yi met with Korean filmmakers and actors, pledging greater support for independent films and the arts. He said support should cover everything from developing projects and nurturing creators to investment and distribution. And in talks with members of the Motion Picture Association, including Disney and Netflix, President Yi encouraged global studios to bring more productions to Korea.
3: 대한민국에서 작품을 만들고 또 소재를 발굴하고 이런 분야에 있어서는 정부가 적극적으로 나서서 전폭적으로 지원하겠다는 말씀을 드립니다.
4: President Yi is now here in Paris, where on Tuesday he will hold a summit with President Macron. Talks are expected to focus on expanding cooperation in areas including security, the economy, science, and people-to-people exchanges. Song Yoo-jin, Arirang News, Paris.
0: And now for more on President Yi's visit to France, we're joined today by Professor Mark Raymond, professor at the Department of Media and Communication at Kwangun University. So thanks for coming on today. France is often considered the birthplace of cinema, right? What does it mean for South Korea to co-chair this Lumiere Summit alongside France?
5: Yeah, it's, both important in terms of the investment that's happening, but also just kind of symbolically. As you mentioned, the name of this summit, the Lumiere Summit, is after the what are sometimes called the inventors of cinema, the Lumiere brothers, back in 1895, who projected kind of the first films. And maybe because of that, France has, over its kind of history, become associated with basically prestige cinema. If Hollywood is kind of the commercial center of cinema, France has always been seen as maybe the artistic kind of center. And we even have kind of terms like cinephilia, cineaste, which come from France, the auteur theory, and the French New Wave, even terms that we use, film critics and film theorists use, like mise-en-scène, come from the French language. So there's a lot of, you know, symbolism to France as this major kind of prestige, we might say, kind of center of cinema. We see this even with something like the Cannes Film Festival, which is the most prestigious film festival in the world. And so this partnership makes kind of, again, economic sense in some ways, but also it is for South Korea, I think, a way to sort of increase maybe its kind of standing, prestige standing in the world. I think maybe that's part of what is motivating this partnership.
0: Right, and specifically these two countries agreed to invest 500 million euros, that's around $580 million each, in their film and audiovisual industries over the next 5 years. How significant is this commitment, and how could it actually help diversify opportunities for Korean content to reach overseas markets?
5: Yeah, it's a fairly significant arrangement here. And what you're hoping for, and I think you, at least these, this seems to be the, at least what the presidents are kind of indicating, is support not just for bigger projects, but also for kind of smaller projects as well, for more independent production, for, to kind of increase kind of the diversity of the content that is being kind of available. And and I think this is also, I mean, France and South Korea are both countries that do invest in subsidizing cultural industries quite heavily. And so the partnership, it feels kind of natural in that way. And I think part of why these subsidies exist is to try to keep these cinemas more diverse, not just cinema, but also, you know, even television production, to allow for kind of more voices. And I think this partnership perhaps is going to, I mean, if it works out well, it will result in more kind of diversity kind of happening. And I think for South Korea, as I mentioned, I think it's really about wanting to get some of this cultural capital from France. And I think for France, it's seeing the kind of global successes that Korea's had, mm-hmm. and wanting to maybe tap into that. So there, I think there's maybe like an exchange of Korea having, you know, this more, these big economic kind of successes, the Squid Games, the Parasite, France wanting to maybe have some of that. And I think Korea wanting to keep kind of its prestige, even as it's also become this big kind of global center with things like these K-dramas, and of course going back over the last few decades, K-pop, the K-dramas that are very popular globally but maybe not as critically respected, wanting some of that prestige from France as well.
0: You know, global success, but what in detail challenges does the industry still face in expanding its presence, especially in Europe and other global markets? And could closer cooperation with France actually help overcome these challenges?
5: I think there has potential here. I mean, I think one of the things that Korea wants to maybe avoid is too much kind of chasing after trends or maybe copying past successes. There's a real temptation to do that. And of course, especially for more risk-averse kind of enterprises like Hollywood Studios, for example, you get a lot of this kind of repeating. And that can work in the short term, but can also eventually lead to this kind of oversaturation. And you have, you know, the Marvel Cinematic Universe, the MCU films are a good example of this, had a great 10-decade run, but then eventually, you know, audiences did start to sort of turn away in the last decade from that sort of trend. And I think it's kind of historically, Korea's done a very good job of being able to, I mean, because Korean content really exploded onto the scene, you know, in the 2000s, and has kind of done a good job of keeping innovating while kind of repeating these successes. So, you know, things like Parasite, things like Squid Game were considered both global kind of successes and breakouts, but weren't seen to be pandering or kind of to audiences, or weren't seen to be simply tracing trends. You want these kind of new approaches. And the hope would be that this investment, this kind of subsidy by the government, this collaboration with France, might allow for these for the more diverse voices, more

0: different approaches that maybe, if it was left purely to the market, wouldn't kind of come up in the same way, wouldn't be given the same support as hopefully this partnership will allow.
1: Right. All right, Professor Raymond, I'm afraid that's all the time we have for today. Thank you so much for coming on this morning. We appreciate it.
0: Thank you.

0: While South Korea weighs whether to heed Washington's request to send military support to help secure the Strait of Hormuz, Iran has publicly warned Seoul of serious consequences if it decides to support the U.S. In a rare move, Tehran's foreign ministry specifically mentioned Seoul during a briefing after posting a warning message in Korean on social media. Our Hong Seo-jung reports.
1: On Monday, Tehran warned that Korea will be faced with consequences if it intervenes in the Strait of Hormuz by responding to a U.S. request for military support. During a briefing, the Iranian Foreign Ministry spokesperson specifically singled out Seoul.
2: South Korea and other countries certainly understand that any participation in the United States' aggressive and interventionist actions in the region would amount to complicity in an overt military aggression.
1: This echoes his earlier message on X, in which he wrote in Korean, "Dangerous choices come at a cost." In another post, he described the 64-year relationship between Tehran and Seoul as one built on mutual respect, while warning that any country that stations forces in or joins military operations in the Gulf region would be seen as siding with the aggressor. Such threats from Iran came after the White House made the call for South Korea's cooperation in providing military support for the transportation of crude oil through the Strait of Hormuz. Meanwhile, U.S. Energy Secretary Chris Wright said on Sunday that he believes that other countries will join efforts in the future, as global trade should not be the responsibility of the U.S. alone. Korea's foreign ministry is maintaining a neutral position. The ministry said the Korean government is closely consulting with the international community, including relevant countries, to help swiftly restore peace and stability in the Middle East and ensure freedom of navigation through the Strait of Hormuz for all vessels, including Korean vessels. As Korea is caught in the middle between the U.S. and Iran, attention is on how it will respond to the competing demands from Washington and Tehran. Hong Seo-jung, Arirang News.
0: The South Korean disaster relief team has ended its tunnel search near the Weir Dam in the area where South Korean workers have been stationed in flooded Nepal. Attention now shifts to mountainous areas, where ground searches are expected to begin today after Nepal's military eased earlier safety restrictions. Our Lee Seung-jae has more.
3: After 3 days of searching on Monday, the South Korean disaster relief team ended its tunnel search near the Weir Dam in flood-hit Nepal after repeated attempts were blocked by deep water and massive piles of rock. 10 rescuers made 3 attempts to move deeper inside using boats due to high water levels, but were soon stopped by large rocks blocking the passage. 3 helicopter searches were also carried out, but no significant findings were reported. The Nepali military has since informed the South Korean team that tunnel searches around the Weir Dam are being terminated, citing the danger of entering the area and the low likelihood of finding survivors. However, the search is now shifting in a new direction. The Nepali government has agreed to cooperate with ground searches at the request of the families of the missing. The Nepali military had initially rejected the South Korean disaster relief team's plan to conduct ground searches, saying the steep mountainous terrain and damaged roads made the area too dangerous to access. The rescue team had previously proposed searching the Ramche area, about 2 kilometers from the hydropower plant camp, on foot. The exact method and scale of the new ground search are still being coordinated with the Nepali authorities. The flooding has killed at least 1,356 people in Nepal and 43 people on the Chinese side of the border, while more than 5,500 people remain missing. Lee Seung-jae, Arirang News.
0: Meanwhile, North Korea is threatening retaliatory measures against U.S.-led joint military exercises in the Asia-Pacific region, including the South Korea-U.S.-Japan Freedom Edge drills. In a statement carried by state media on Monday, North Korean Defense Minister Kim Sung-gi warned that if Washington and its allies pursue what he called a new military confrontation, Pyongyang would respond with strong and immediate countermeasures. Kim also criticized the upcoming U.S.-Japan-Australia Orient Shield exercise, the deployment of the U.S. Typhoon mid-range missile system, and reported plans to station a U.S. Army multi-domain task force in South Korea. The statement is Kim's first since taking over as defense minister last month. And now security concerns in Europe and Asia become increasingly connected. The Czech Republic is looking to South Korea to strengthen defense cooperation. Our defense correspondent Park Geun-woo sat down with the Czech defense chief to discuss how the two countries can deepen their partnership.
4: The Czech Republic may be geographically far from South Korea, but its defense minister, Jaromír Zuna, says Northeast Asia's security matters directly to Europe as well. That brought him to the Seoul Defense Dialogue, the first time a Czech defense minister has attended the forum.
5: Mainly, I will be talking about the importance of Northeast Asia region for the security in the world, and how important it is even for the countries like the Czech Republic, which is geographically distant from the area, development in the security environment today, in today's world. None region is far away from anybody's country.
4: The two countries have been discussing defense cooperation in depth since last year across a range of areas.
6: Especially in air defense, electronic warfare, mobility, ammunition, and so on. Which one do you expect to become an actual, you know, defense project first, and how soon do you expect that to come?
5: There are several projects already ongoing. One of them is cooperation of our company called CZ in a joint venture with partners in South Korea in production of small arms. And there is already cooperation between Tatra company from the Czech Republic and your respective company here in South Korea. Last year, our industry signed contract with your Minister of Defense about supplying training aircraft, which will be delivered next year.
4: The Czech Republic is currently undergoing its largest military modernization since the Cold War, with major acquisition programs either planned or already underway. The minister says that creates room for deeper cooperation with South Korea, particularly through partnerships and joint production. He pointed to South Korea's defense cooperation with Poland as a model.
5: Let's take your tanks, K2, as an example. It's not only acquisition by Polish side. Poland is building an industry around those tanks. Creation of joint ventures in either countries, on your side, in our side, that is the way forward.
4: With around 90% of Czech defense production geared toward exports, the minister sees South Korea as a potential partner for deeper cooperation. Park Geun-woo, Arirang News.
0: South Korea and Lebanon are celebrating a milestone in their bilateral relationship through a cultural exchange. A visiting Lebanese dance troupe joined Korean traditional performers in Seoul, highlighting how ties built through the years are being strengthened through the arts. Our Oh Soo-young reports.
7: Driving rhythms and synchronized footwork bring dancers together as one, reflecting a powerful sense of community and celebration as Korea and Lebanon mark 45 years of diplomatic relations. This is tapke, a traditional folk dance performed across Lebanon and the wider Levant. In Seoul, it was presented by Hayakel Baalbek, one of Lebanon's leading traditional dance troupes, at the 19th Arab Culture Festival organized by the Korea Arab Society and sponsored by the Foreign Ministry.
8: Today, we are happy to share a Baalbek's culture and historical with a friend, Korean friend. And this historical will believe a closer together.
7: The group gained international attention last December when it performed through heavy rain at the official welcoming ceremony for Pope Leo XIV during his visit to Lebanon.
9: We believe that the dance that they are going to show, the dapke, is a dance where people hold hands together and put their powers together and come together to express happiness, to express social bonds.
7: Alongside the Lebanese performance, the Chindo National Gugak Center presented the music and dance of Korea. Its program opened with the Samdo Seojanggo, a dynamic percussion performance featuring traditional hourglass-shaped drums. The colorful fan dance followed, before Taedongnori brought performers together in a communal celebration of harmony.
2: Although Korean and Lebanese traditional arts are very different, I think today's performance will also offer a wonderful opportunity to appreciate the many similarities they share.
7: The two traditions came together to commemorate a bilateral relationship dating back to 1981. Those ties extend beyond cultural exchange. Korea's Dongmyeong unit has served with the UN peacekeeping mission in Lebanon since 2007, while also providing medical and other assistance to local communities.
9: Their role was not only political or a security role. They participated in social development. They brought the Korean culture to the South. They made our links closer and closer together.
10: Following its Ho performance, the group will continue its Korea tour in Gwangju on Tuesday and Gyeongju on Thursday. Oh Soo-young, Arirang News.
11: Good morning, I'm Chu Ji-hyun and this is The World Now. In Germany, the far-right Alternative for Germany has won the state election in Saxony-Anhalt with 44% of the vote. Chancellor Friedrich Merz says the result has shaken his party. The AfD's win on Sunday gives them 39 of the state's legislature's 83 seats, just short of the majority it would need to govern alone. Meanwhile, Chancellor Friedrich Merz's Christian Democratic Union won just 15 seats. The AfD is now asking lawmakers from Merz's CDU to help it into power, which would make it the first far-right party to run a German state since World War II. Merz has ruled that out. In France, staff at the Eiffel Tower claim women were told to step out of sight during a visit by a Hindu religious delegation. A delegation of about 100 people made a private visit to the tower on Saturday, and a union representative says female staff were asked to leave their workstations so that men could stand in for them. Staff held a meeting on Monday that delayed the tower's opening, and management has apologized in response. The mayor of Paris says an investigation will start as soon as possible. In the United States, Nike is being removed from the S&P 100, the index of the country's biggest blue-chip companies, after its shares fell about 78% from their 2021 peak and hit a 12-year low this summer. Dell and Palo Alto Networks are among the companies moving into the index as Nike makes its exit, although the sportswear brand will stay in the wider S&P 500. In the UK, King Charles has confirmed that Prince Harry and his wife Meghan will not be working royals, ruling out any half-in and half-out status, a month after they moved back to England from California. A letter sent on his behalf says they remain private citizens, cannot use the titles His and Her Royal Highness, and will not represent the royal family. The letter also said that questions about the couple, especially regarding public money, should be redirected to Buckingham Palace.
0: Another beautiful early autumn day is underway. The sky is clear and blue and the morning air feels pleasantly breezy. Seoul began the day at about 18 degrees Celsius, but it will jump to 30 degrees by the afternoon. Meanwhile, these big gaps in readings will continue through the remainder of the week. Most of the country will enjoy clear skies, but the autumn sunshine can be quite strong in the afternoon. Meanwhile, the East Coast will see a change in weather from this afternoon, with 5 to 40 millimeters of rain expected through tomorrow. And this afternoon, Seoul will be getting up to 30 degrees Celsius. Daegu, Daejeon, Busan will make it to 29 degrees. And there is a noticeable change coming later this week. Colder air from the north will push temperatures down even further. Autumn is definitely taking over, so take a little extra care of yourself during this big seasonal transition.

thousands of years, one breath has endured. More than a martial art, it is the Korean way of life. Taekwondo, connecting the world. Smarter than ever, Taekwondo leaps toward a new future, connecting the world through a single movement. The spirit of Korea meets the boundless energy of K-pop. No longer just a sport, Taekwondo is at the heart of K-culture, bringing Korea's spirit to the world. A beautiful culture, connecting heart to heart. We now strive to safeguard Taekwondo's community training culture as a treasured heritage for all humanity. The pride of Korea, Taekwondo.

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0: Bringing news just for you is Tuesday, September 8th here in Seoul. I'm Lee Soo-jin, and this is News Generation. Joining us today is Cheska.
3: Happy Tuesday, everyone!
0: Tuesday, of course, it is
2: great to be here.
0: Both are here to speak on behalf of people in their 20s and 30s. So, it's the second day of the work week, and we're taking a look at another part of Seoul where the past is making a comeback. So, we recently talked about Dongdaemun, where young people are rediscovering flea and toy markets while enjoying a taste of what Seoul was like in the past. But Dongdaemun isn't the only place where old Seoul is getting a fresh new spotlight. So there's another iconic market with a long history that's been drawing a lot of attention lately, none other than Namdaemun Market. So, Cheska, starting with you, have you been to Namdaemun Market recently? What was your experience like? If you've been there?
1: Yeah, I actually used to live very close by, like a six-minute walk. Yeah, so I used to drive by, and it's very traditional, but it's also very hard to navigate for that reason, with lots of interesting and variety of shops that are more sort of like traditional market style. They're like laid out, and you kind of have to go in searching and hunting for goods and things. And one thing that I really liked is that there is actually an alley or an avenue called Stationery and Toy. So it's 문구 골목. And yes, I get it. It's mostly for students and children, but you can see a lot of kidults like myself and the millennials and Gen Z generation. They kind of like are hanging out there to look for cute trinkets and stationery items. So it was really fun. And I think the beauty of Namdaemun is you have to kind of like find your own treasure and gem, because there's so many buried under it. So I kind of like that experience as well.
0: Right. I think some of the, one of the best parts of these traditional markets is that there's so many things packed in this space. There's so much to explore as well. So Rasita, have you been to Namdaemun recently? What was your experience like?
2: Oh, so yes, I've actually been to Namdaemun quite a few times. I think the first thing you notice is how lively and busy it is. And there are so many shops and food stalls back together. And honestly, it can be a little bit overwhelming at first, but I think that's what makes it fun. And you get this really traditional old Seoul feeling, but there are still so many things that younger visitors and foreigners can enjoy and discover.
0: Right, and I think that's what makes it so different from a typical shopping district. It feels like you're exploring rather than just shopping. And that's why we're going to talk more about this. But first, let's take a look at the screen.
4: Young people are rediscovering parts of Seoul that were once seen as old-fashioned or past their prime, as interest in retro culture and appreciation for the city's history continue to grow. One area that's once again drawing younger crowds is Namdaemun, which used to be the center of fashion, shopping, and commerce in Seoul. From vintage markets to new places to explore, Namdaemun is being experienced in new ways by a younger generation. So today on News Generation, we're taking a closer look at what's attracting young people to Namdaemun, why they're drawn to the area, and how foreign visitors can get the most out of their time there.
0: Just as we saw in a video, Namdaemun is getting a fresh look from younger visitors who are finding new reasons to explore these historic parts of Seoul. But before we get into what's drawing people there today, let's first take a step back and look at where Namdaemun actually comes from. So, Cheska, where exactly is Namdaemun and what makes it so historically important?
1: So Namdaemun, or it's actually also known as Sungaemun, was one of the four main gates of Hanyang, the capital during the Joseon

0: dynasty. And Nam actually means south, and Daemun means gate or entrance. So basically, it is a gate located to the south of the city. And it was originally called Sungyaemun, meaning it was a gate for respecting the righteousness. It is actually designated as Korea's national treasure number one and holds a great cultural and historical significance. There's a large traditional market developed there, which we'll talk about, the Namdaemun Sijang. And today, this market is located in Chunggu, which is the central Seoul.
1: Mm-hmm. So Namdaemun has been part of Seoul's history for centuries, while the market around it has continued to evolve. And today, that mix of history and variety is attracting a whole generation of visitors. So what are some of the places young visitors are discovering or rediscovering, I guess, in Namdaemun these days?
2: Okay, so one of the places younger visitors are discovering in Namdaemun, is Namdaemun Souvenir Shopping Area. So there's almost nothing you can't find there, because for foreign visitors like me, the souvenir shop are especially popular. Whenever I return home to Brunei, I also make a point of stopping by to pick up a few things. Yeah, so you can find traditional Korean souvenirs such as sake pouches, silver tableware, accessories with traditional Korean patterns, and character socks. There's also a wide variety of accessories such as brooches and jewelry available at wholesale prices. Korean entertainment merchandise is also easy to find, making it easy for Hallyu fans. And apart from that, the children's clothing and toy markets are another popular spot. Since I have nieces and nephews, I bought things for myself as well. So the prices are affordable. There's a chance to experience a more traditional side of Seoul while also finding affordable and unique items to take home.
1: Right. So, I mean, this really sounds like Namdaemun is a one-stop shop for visitors.
0: Yeah.
1: So whether you're looking for souvenirs, gifts, or even something for the kids, there's something for everyone. But while tourists may be drawn to the souvenir shops, younger Koreans are discovering a very different side of Namdaemun. So I guess, what are some of the more lesser-known places that are drawing younger visitors from Korea?
0: Yeah, so Lasita told us about all the amazing places that you can go to pick up some of the things you can take home. For MZ Koreans especially, they love Namdaemun's import shops because you can find almost anything imported here that you can't find in Korea. So from colorful dishes of the Eastern Europe and Middle Eastern carpets to handmade crafts from Southeast Asia, health supplements overseas, liquor, and exotic food ingredients. I mean, you name it, it's pretty much all there. There's also a flower market for fresh and artificial ornamental flowers. And apparently, a lot of young brides-to-be actually would shop here to look for a bouquet because it's a lot more affordable. And you can actually pick out your own flower and make your own. Plus, I read an article that said young people actually go here specifically to shop for plates and culinaries because they have such unique variety. And plus, you can actually find ones here that are from way back in time that you cannot find anywhere.
2: Wow.
0: So I actually know some very like exotic and special restaurants and chefs that go here specifically to find a plate that matches like that old vibe, or they want to bring that time machine kind of history. So another interesting trivia about the name of the import shops and the market is these kind of shijang, the market is actually called Dokkaebi Shijang, which actually means, quote, goblin market. But it actually comes from the fact that just after the Korean War, when the merchants illegally and secretly traded goods from the U.S. military base at these type of markets, the Korean authority would suddenly show up and then crack them down. But the merchants disappeared so quickly that they described it as, oh my God, they're like goblins disappearing into thin air, we can't catch them. I actually didn't know this.
1: That's quite interesting.
0: Because in Korea, there are many Dokkaebi Sijang, but I just thought it was a cute name. But apparently, this is a little historical trivia that our viewers can take home.
1: Yeah. I'm also glad you mentioned dishes, because Namdaemun was actually so known for its dishes that they actually had like a pop-up store and department stores in other areas of Seoul. And I have to say, there was crowds of people trying to find the dishes that they wanted.
0: Interesting.
1: So it is quite famous for its dishes. So I mean, this is quite a range from have imported goods and unusual finds to flowers for a special occasion. Seems like the fun is partly in discovering something you didn't even know you were looking for. So we asked our viewers on the iDay News YouTube channel, what would you like to buy at Namdaemun Market? So here's what the results showed. So Korean souvenirs came in first by a wide margin, with 69% of respondents choosing them. Pretty tableware followed at 19%, while flowers and kids' clothes accounted for 7% and 5% respectively. So the results show that for most people, Namdaemun is still

0: strongly associated with Korean souvenirs, but it's interesting to see that almost one in five people would also be tempted by its unique selection of tableware as well. So, to hear more about what makes Namdaemun so appealing today, we're going to talk to a foreign national living in Korea who also frequently visits the area. And we'll hear about their experience right after the break, so don't go anywhere.
1: NewsGen wants to hear from you. Go to YouTube and search out channel Arirang News. Click posts and cast your vote in the poll. Make a new type of news with us.
0: We're joined by Majid from Pakistan, who enjoys visiting Namdaemun and exploring everything the area has to offer. So hello, Majid. Thank you so much for connecting with us today.
2: Hi, Sujin. Hi, Rasida. Hi, Cheska. Thank you so much for having me. And like I always say, it's always fun to be here at Arirang, especially at News Generation. So thanks a lot for inviting me today.
0: Thank you so much for coming back on. So, Majid, how did you first discover Namdaemun, and what would you say is your favorite part of the area?
2: I've been living in Seoul for a really long time, and a few days ago marked my 10th anniversary here in the city. So I know a lot of places around the city, and I would say like Namdaemun is one of my favorite spots. And if I ever feel like, you know, since I've been living here for a long time, but if I ever want to feel like a tourist in Seoul, I would go to Namdaemun Market. And like Cheska, if I were living nearby, I would go there every day because it's such a nice area. And how I discovered it was like totally by accident. So when I first came to Seoul, me and my friends, we were planning to go to Gangnam. And after Gangnam, we came to Myeongdong. And while exploring the area around Myeongdong, we kind of get lost for good. And we ended up going to a place, and I was like, you know, there were so many street vendors, there were so many people selling stuff, there was different kind of smell, it was a bit of chaotic vibes in a good way. And I was like, you know, it does not feel like Myeongdong where we are. And then when we looked on Google and we saw like, okay, this is Namdaemun, and I have heard about some markets, and I always wanted to go to Namdaemun, and I was like, okay, wow, so we are Namdaemun, let's explore this area. So that's how I actually found Namdaemun. And the more we explored, the more we went into the alleys and small narrows, my friends, we liked it a lot, and we kind of spent almost half of the day there in Namdaemun. And my favorite thing about Namdaemun, I would say, first is like Cheska was saying, it's the whole different vibes. You don't know what you're gonna you don't know what you're gonna find out. You know, you go there for hot dog and you spend 1 hour trying, you know, galchi jorim. You wanna go to find souvenirs for niece and nephews, but you end up talking to vendors for 1 hour. So you don't know. It's very fun to explore there. And secondly, I would say, you know, it's very traditional market. So it's, you're not only just looking at the Korean culture, you are basically walking through it. So, you know, I love the vibes of Namdaemun Market, and you know, it makes you feel like, you know, you have traveled back in time. That's the thing I like about the market a lot.
3: I mean, you described so many of the wonderful things, and it took me back to time. But what do you think is one of the biggest appeal of traditional Korean markets? Because you've been to so many before.
2: If you go to department stores, you know, they have everything. It's very predictable. Everything is very clean, organized and everything. But Korean traditional markets, like I was saying, you know, it's very unique experience. You have to go there in person to feel the vibes. It's difficult to explain in words. But still, one thing I would say is talking to local people. You know, I like the people, the generosity of the local vendors over there. You go, you talk to them, you say, "Kamsahamnida, annyeonghaseyo," and the vendors, the local people, the ajumas, the ajashis, they will be so happy that they always give you extra service. They always give you extra stuff, the thing that you can't find in other, you know, department stores. So that one of the thing I love about traditional markets the most. And secondly, you know, you in overall in Seoul, you know, it's a very city of hustle and bustle, and it's developing a lot. It's a city of tech and modern vibes, but traditional markets, so if Seoul, modern Seoul shows you how Korea is going in the future, these markets show you how Korea was in the past.

0: So you actually
1: Sure.
0: deep dive into the Korean culture a lot. Yep, that's the thing I like about Korean traditional markets in general.
1: And you know, that's the beauty about being foreigners in Korea. You get to
0: Exactly,
1: be
0: you know,
1: treated
0: getting
1: like
0: free stuff.
1: generously by the vendors.
0: Yeah.
1: And also, Majid, so what would you recommend foreigners do in Namdaemun?
0: Ah, okay.
1: Yeah.
0: Well, there, like, you know, Rasida, you also talked about different spots that are must-visit spots in Namdaemun Market. But I would say, if you are, and since it's getting a lot of popularity among Gen Z and millennials, I would say, you know, don't go there without any itinerary and
1: True.
0: without using Google Maps. It's always good to get lost in Namdaemun Market, and you will have a wonderful time there by that. So once you get lost, you know, try to go into the narrow alleyways, try to go to the narrow streets, and try to explore, talk to vendors, and explore different areas of Namdaemun Market, and you will explore so many unique charms of this market. I would also say that if you want to try food, I would say galchi jorim is a fish food. I would highly recommend it. And like I say, my first hot dog was in Namdaemun, so hot dog is a must thing. Mandu is a must thing to try over there. So food, if you're a foodie, you will love Namdaemun market a lot. But yeah, go there without any plan. Just go get lost for a whole day, and you will love the whole market a lot. And Leanne, yeah, if you have nephews and nieces or children, buy a lot of Korean souvenirs, especially like as we saw the survey. The market is really popular for Korean traditional souvenirs and gifts. So buy a lot of souvenirs and traditional items for your loved ones. And for toys also, you can buy everything in Namdaemun Market.
2: I mean, that was such an accurate and also such a eloquently described description of Namdaemun. So thank you so much for that. And thank you so much for just
0: Thank you
2: coming
0: so
2: on
0: much,
2: today.
0: and I can't wait to go to Namdaemun Market this weekend.
2: Can experience there and what they should do. So it sounds like Namdaemun has plenty to offer beyond shopping and food, as Majid po just pointed out, is clearly a big part of the experience. In fact, some of the market's most famous foods have become attractions in their own right. So can you tell us some of the foods that people are exploring at Namdaemun?
3: And I'm so happy Majid actually mentioned it, because now we have the foreigner stamp on how good it is. Because honestly, you can't go too wrong with the vendors and food places in these markets, and there are way too many to cover in one sitting. But a few long-standing names have become Namdaemun's staple in their own right. And just to drop a few names for our viewers, galchi jorim that Majid mentioned, it's actually a braised hairtail fish and radish cooked in a semi-spicy sauce. It's slightly soupy, so you'd eat it with the fish and the soft radish. But there's even an entire alley, as you can see, the avenue that is dedicated to it. Oh, it looks so good right now. It's called galchi jorim Alley, and there is also a kalguksu alley for those who love noodles. It's where small restaurants specialize in handmade knife-cut noodle soup. As you can see, they cut it right in front of you. They make it instantly when you order it. It's very fresh. And when you order kalguksu, they often serve this hot soup with a small portion of like barley rice and sticky rice on the side as a complimentary sample. So you can enjoy a warm bowl of noodles along with a little bit of rice. It's warm, filling, and I think those combinations are sort of very characteristic of traditional market. As we mentioned, the ajumma, the ajussi. So the food actually represents the vibe of the market. Yeah.
2: I mean, the food that you described, they all seem so hearty, and
3: I'm salivating.
2: I am so hungry
3: I
2: right
3: was
2: now.
3: actually salivating as I was talking.
2: To continue on this, so Cheska described more meals. What are some, I guess, desserts to have after having those wonderful meals that Cheska described? Like,
3: Let's go.
2: for example, like street food.
1: So there are many food stalls throughout Namdaemun Market offering a variety of simple snacks. So whenever I visit Namdaemun, Majid also mentioned this, there's the hot dog
2: Oh,
1: place
2: classic.
1: that I always make sure to stop by. So their signature item is japchae hot dog, which is a hot dog filled with japchae. And there are also plenty of sweets, such as gangjeong, are also popular souvenirs. Since they can be stored for a relatively long time, they're convenient to take home after a trip.
2: Wow, I mean, this all sounds like the perfect way to sample a little bit of everything without committing to a full meal.
3: And they look so good.
2: You look
1: They
2: so
1: look so
2: good.
1: good.
2: I am salivating as well. So with so much to see, eat, and shop for, though navigating Namdaemun can at the same time be a bit overwhelming for a first-time visitor. So to wrap up our discussion today, Rashida, what are some ways that people can make the best out of their visit to Namdaemun?
1: Okay, so anyway, Myeongdong, which is one of the most visited areas in Seoul by foreign tourists, is actually located right next to Namdaemun. So Haehyun Station on Subway Line

0: For is directly connected to Namdaemun Market, but even if you get off at Myeongdong Station and walk, it takes less than 10 minutes to get there. So it's definitely something to keep in mind when planning your itinerary.
1: I mean, that's what's great about this area is that everything's so accessible as well.
0: Exactly.
1: So do you have anything to add? Any other tips?
2: Yes. I know Majid said it is fun to get lost in it, but for people who get overwhelmed, here's a little bit of quick tip before you go, because Lasita also mentioned it. It can be very huge, and it's also very old, so there isn't like a set organization that manages the entire market, meaning every shop has its own hours and days off. So check before you visit, and trust me, the market can be a little bit of a maze if you're a foreigner, so definitely plan your route beforehand. It can be helpful.
3: Right, so Namdaemun may be one of Seoul's oldest markets, but it's clearly finding a new generation of fans. From traditional souvenirs to vintage finds, tasty street food and unexpected treasures, there's always something new to discover here. So whether you're a first-time visitor or a long-time Seoul resident, Namdaemun might just be worth another look. And that brings us to the end of today's episode of News Generation. My News Gen will be back tomorrow at 10:30 in Korea time with more stories and discussions. A big thanks to Cheska.
2: Pleasure's always mine, thank you.
3: And also Sina.
0: Always love to be here.
3: And to our viewers, thank you so much for watching. And hopefully you'll find what you came for at Namdaemun, plus everything you didn't. So we are
4: News Generation.

I'm your DJ Jihee, and this is Culture Crunch. You walk into your usual cafe, and before you even order, the staff says, iced Americano as usual, right? It's nice that they remember you, but if you wanted something different today, you might hesitate for a second. In Korea, we call someone who keeps coming to the same store a 단골, or a regular. You went there often because it was comfortable, but once you get to know the owner or the staff, you somehow start to feel a little more self-conscious. Today, we're talking about the K-단골 culture. Before we dive right in, let's take a listen to our first song. Here's 단골 식당 Diner by 강탁.

0: It's time for Unspoken Korea, a deep dive match where we unpack Korean culture, the familiar yet hard to explain stories. And we're joined by Kevin Avoid. Welcome back, Kevin. Are you feeling better?
1: Hello. Hello, everyone. I am alive.
0: You are alive and more lively.
1: Better, yes. I'm back from the dead. Like, almost literally.
0: Oh, gosh. So I heard what Kevin went through recently, being hospitalized and everything, but it did sound really tough, and I'm really glad that you're back.
1: Thank you.
0: All healthy. And
1: yeah. It's probably best not to go into detail.
0: Yeah, no.
1: Yeah, but I'm back and I'm better. That's what matters.
0: Yes, yeah. That's good. That's good. At least you got some rest, right?
1: I did, yeah.
0: You do have...
1: Much needed rest.
0: Yeah, yeah, yeah. And you do have a busy, I guess, week, month ahead. But still, at least you've had that time to take some good rest.
1: Yeah, right? My voice is finally like pretty much back.
0: Exactly.
1: Ish, I think, yeah.
0: Good to hear it again.
1: Thank you.
0: All right. Well,
1: it's good to be back, everyone.
0: Yay. Yeah. Crunchers, Kevin's back. Do send us lots of comments and support as well as you watch. Well, today's topic is K-dangol. You know that word?
1: Dangol, yes.
0: Yeah, regular.
1: Mm-hmm. Yeah.
0: So becoming a regular at your favorite place. And I know, and I'm sure you have a few regulars or dangol places that you go to. Can you share a few or one?
1: Yeah, yeah. Mm. I think I had a lot more places I went to in America.
0: Okay.
1: But now that I'm thinking about it,
0: yeah,
1: they were mainly fast food places.
0: Okay.
1: So,
0: no more fast food for you.
1: Yeah,
0: I need to
1: cut back on that.
0: Yeah.
1: But you know what? It's funny enough, like every Tuesday after Culture Crunch, my manager and I like always go to the same like Thai food place.
0: Yes.
1: It's like kind of like a ritual now.
0: Uh-huh.
1: It's like Thai food Tuesday.
0: Right.
1: Yeah. So I'm sure like the workers definitely recognize this by now.
0: Mm.
1: Yeah. Yeah.
0: Yeah. Yeah. Yeah.
1: I definitely have a few go-to places, but honestly, I feel like since coming to Korea,
0: uh-huh,
1: it's been a lot more delivery.
0: Mm.
1: Yeah. But yeah,
0: yeah.
1: I don't have like, I feel like I'm not regular enough yet where it's like I've like built a lot of rapport.
0: Ah, okay.
1: Yeah. Hopefully one day.
0: Mm, yeah. But do you like building that rapport?
1: Mm. Okay, honestly, uh-huh, I feel like when I'm eating out,
0: uh-huh,
1: like it's nice if someone recognizes you and
0: yeah,
1: like, you know, it's like they can be, you know, more warm and like, you know, hook you up with some extra food and blah,
0: uh-huh,
1: blah, blah, all that. But low key, I feel like nowadays,
0: uh-huh,
1: I like to keep more to myself sometimes.
0: Ah.
1: I'm just like, I just want to like put in my AirPods and like just like put on a video and just like be at peace.
0: Yeah.
1: Yeah. But yeah, it's like nice to be like, you know, greeted and like welcomed wherever you go and,
0: uh-huh,
1: you know, oh, extra.
0: Yeah.
1: Or like on the house. Yeah.
0: Exactly.
1: That never not feels good.
0: Mm.
1: AKA it feels good.
0: Do you feel that the Thai place you go to regularly on Tuesdays,
1: mm-hmm,
0: like today, do they like greet you differently? Can you feel that they recognize you?
1: I don't think so.
0: Okay.
1: Low key, no.
0: Okay.
1: maybe I'm not that memorable yet.
0: Maybe they're just being polite in their own way.
1: No, they're all very polite.
0: Yeah.
1: The service is great, yes.
0: Yeah.
1: And I love the food. Yeah, I feel like I've tried most of the menu,
0: yeah,
1: at this point. I've been going for so long.
0: Uh-huh.
1: Yeah. She actually recommended me the place.
0: I did. Yeah. It's my favorite place too.
1: Mm, yeah. So.
0: And I'm glad you like it.
1: Yeah, it's a banger.
0: Mm.
1: It's good.
0: All right. Well, today we have stories from crunchers who found themselves in a dilemma precisely because they became regulars. Well, I,
1: uh-huh,
0: wonder how the story went. Shall we hear it?
1: Let's
0: first
1: do it. I'm Emily from Canada, and I've been living in Korea for 4 years. When I first came to Korea, going to a hair salon was really difficult. Explaining the hairstyle I wanted in Korean felt almost impossible. Then I found a stylist at a salon near my home who was perfect for me. I first went there because it was close, but every haircut turned out exactly the way I wanted.
0: Just a little trim today? Oh, and how did that blind date go?
1: Well, I had a nice dinner. That's about it.
0: Oh no, I guess there was no chemistry?
1: After going there for years, we naturally started talking about everything from my hair to my dating life. But recently, my stylist told me something.
0: Emily, I wanted to let you know in advance, I'm moving to another salon next month. It's about 2 hours away from here.
1: 2 hours? Who am I supposed to trust with my hair now?
0: Well, there are plenty of great stylists here. I'll tell them what styles you like, so don't worry.
1: Thank you, but at least tell me when you're moving. I did ask her where she was going, but now I'm not sure what I'd do. Going to a new salon would mean a 4-hour round trip. But if I try someone new, what if I don't like the result? Should I travel all that way for the stylist I trust? Or stay close to home and start fresh? Quite the dilemma.
0: It is quite a dilemma. Well, here's another salon question people tend to have strong preferences about. When you're getting your hair done, do you like chatting with your stylist or would you rather relax quietly and
1: want
0: them to leave you alone?
1: This I can... Yeah. So I've been going to... we have a shop we go to for hair and makeup, right?
0: Yeah.
1: So obviously over time you get closer with the stylist.
0: Uh-huh.
1: And I've really noticed that this completely depends. It's very directly correlated to how much sleep I get.
0: Oh, okay.
1: Yeah, the previous night. Because usually I do talking.
0: Also,
1: I think it depends on the stylist's personality too. Mm. You can really tell who's more shy, who's more outgoing.
0: Yeah.
1: But it's fun to converse and talk about blah blah blah about whatever and. Especially if you guys click.
0: Uh-huh.
1: But I feel like either if you guys kind of have different personalities or, kind of hard to have a conversation. But if someone wants to talks first or you start the conversation first, I'll never be mad about that. I love talking with people and it's fun to converse. But I've really noticed during my time here. It really depends on how much energy I have currently.
0: Makes sense.
1: But overall, yeah, I like it.
0: Okay.
1: Yeah.
0: All right.
1: How are you?
0: Well, as for me, it depends on the quality of the talk. Because sometimes it feels like some staff members, they just talk for the sake of talking.
1: Mm.
0: Just saying anything. And I feel like this person isn't really interested in me or isn't really listening to me, but they just keep talking to avoid that.
1: Oh, the awkward silence.
0: Yeah, yeah. But I'd rather just I want to be left alone if that's the case. Because I've said something before and they're asking me again. And responding
1: it's just
0: in ways.
1: Filler.
0: Yeah. So I'm and then that's when I start responding really short answers.
1: Oh,
0: yeah.
1: I see.
0: I don't want to be mean
1: Leave
0: directly.
1: Me alone.
0: Yeah, but I'm indirectly sort of telling them that I don't really want to talk. Just please leave me alone. Yeah, would be me.
1: Okay, I think also sometimes I find myself yapping too much.
0: Oh, okay.
1: And then it's I'm scared that I'm distracting them. And then mess up my face or something. So I'm low-key, maybe I should just be quiet. So I can make sure the result is, what's it called?
0: Satisfying?
1: Spick's back?
0: I'm
1: saying it wrong.
0: That expression.
1: Yeah, I don't know. Just as perfect as possible. Yeah. I don't want to distract them, and they're whoops.
0: Yeah, you don't want them cutting your ear or something.
1: Oh, yeah. That'd be bad.
0: All right. So let's reveal our first topic now. Now, if your regular hairstylist moves far away, just like the story we read, A, it's about the person. I'd follow my trusted stylist. Versus B, distance matters too. I'd stay at my current salon. So distance-wise, it was going to be 2 hours far from...
1: 4 hours round trip.
0: Exactly. 4-hour round trip for a haircut.
1: Not including traffic.
0: Yeah, exactly. And in Seoul,
1: which is bad in Seoul.
0: You can just imagine how bad that would be. So crunchers, choose A or B and send us your thoughts on YouTube or our Instagram as well. But Kevin, which one would you choose?
1: You know what? I actually, this is very easy for me.
0: Oh, is it? Oh, A. Okay. How is it easy for you?
1: I feel like I always pick B, but I feel like I'm picking A today.
0: You are.
1: Yeah. Okay, you know, okay, so this is like very relatable for me.
0: Okay.
1: Because, does it really matter that much in Korea right now? Because like, it's like

0: My shop is like close by to where I live, and like, but back in the States, back in California, I lived kind of like low-key in the middle of nowhere. Yeah. So there was like also my the population, like the demographic where I was, there was like I was basically the only Asian.
1: So
0: and I feel like Asian hair is very different than like other like ethnicities. Or it's like very straight and like I feel like there's like a certain quality to it that you need to be experienced to work with.
1: Okay. And the head shapes are pretty different on average too, I think.
0: Perhaps. Yeah. I think that is also true. Yeah. But yeah, so I would just go to like, you know, where all my like friends would go to. But like I think over time I realized it wasn't working out. So yeah, but then my because of like the work that my family does, we'd have to go to LA pretty often, like at least once a month to like do shopping for supplies and stuff.
1: Yeah.
0: So I'd always look forward to that because I liked going on like the road trip to LA. It's like around a 3-hour drive on average for me.
1: Wow.
0: But round trip, so like at least 6 hours. Yeah, maybe 7. But sorry. But yeah, I always looked forward to it, and I never liked getting my hair cut that often because I would just like get it cut and kind of like let it grow for a while and like kind of get it long. So I feel like I wouldn't get my hair cut for like at least like 2-3 months.
1: Whoa, that's pretty long.
0: At least sometimes I'd grow it out even
1: for
0: longer.
1: Yeah,
0: it'd get a little crazy, but yeah, I would. We had a routine. We'd always like do the shopping we needed to do.
1: Yeah,
0: eat some Korean food because we don't have that much Korean food back home, like where I live. Go to Koreatown, and then I like get a haircut with my brother and like other family members, and like those are all like very good memories for me. And I realized that like the Korean touch is just different for like Korean hair. So, yeah, sorry, I'm like long answer, but basically, I think hair is very important, and it's nice to have trusted hands. And also because of the fact that I'm like used to going like. You know, also when I had a car, like, I enjoy driving. So, you know, just like, you know, once every couple months, just have a fun road trip, eat some yummy food. I think, you know, get your hair nice and taken care of.
1: So I guess for you, like, you like driving, you know, and you don't cut your get your hair cut that often, compared to other people. This is okay for you, you know.
0: I think it's worth it.
1: It's worth it.
0: And it's fun.
1: I mean, if you had to get your get a haircut every once in 3 weeks, you know, driving 2 hours or 4 hours round trip
0: honestly,
1: could be a little...
0: Nah, still possible. Right?
1: Oh, really? For you? Oh,
0: because I enjoy road trips.
1: Oh,
0: I enjoy
1: driving. I see. Okay.
0: Yeah.
1: Oh, all right. Interesting. 2 hours. For me, this was pretty easy to say because I did experience it myself too. And I would choose B. So I have tried following my stylist before, but it was really far from where I lived, and I would just go there. But later, I was too tired, and like when women get their hair done, like they don't just get it cut, but they get it permed, whatnot, and it takes like 2-3 hours. So going there is like an hour and a half.
0: Day.
1: Yeah, it's like a whole day, and you're all so exhausted afterwards. So later, I just went to the place, a place that's just across my... place. And that was a lot easier, but the stylist wasn't that great. So it's like a dilemma all the time, but nevertheless, if you could find a stylist nearby, then I would just distance matters.
0: Well, gee, you know what they say, beauty is pain.
1: Beauty is pain. You have to withstand the pain to become prettier.
0: Well, whatever it takes. Just kidding. Maybe we should be more economic.
1: But anyhow, well, interestingly, the current scores or the vote results are A, 44% and B, 56%. Interesting.
0: Honestly, that's a lot closer than I was expecting.
1: Yeah?
0: I was expecting a lot more people to pick B.
1: Oh, okay, okay.
0: I thought I would be a little...
1: Distance matters.
0: A bit of an anomaly.
1: I think it could depend on where you live, too. Like, when you're in L.A., it was worth it, you know, go to a Korean shop. But in Korea, all the places are Korean shops, right? So it could be a little similar. I don't know. But anyhow, so do you want to ask me?
0: Yeah. So let's see.
1: You chose A.
0: I feel like... But... Or we all want to look good, right? Mm. And like, especially because like the work we do, we have to like be on camera pretty often. So like, I don't know. I just feel like it might be worth it to go the extra. How often do you get your hair cut? Do you feel like or hair done?
1: I think like once in 2 months.
0: Yeah, I feel like if that's not that often, so it's like, because if you have someone you really trust, don't you feel like it's like worth going out of the way though? Especially if it's like once every 2 months.
1: Yeah, it is true, but it's still big for me, you know? I don't want to waste one whole day. And sometimes I do get like my haircuts in between as well. Mm. So the period could get shorter, not like always 2 months. Mm-hmm. So yeah, I like it when it's nearby.
0: Yeah, but I feel like you can't like undo a bad haircut. Like the only thing you can do is that you have to wait it out.
1: And I've done like, that too.
0: Yeah, I have like a lot of trauma from that. Once you like, it's like, oh my gosh, what just happened? And then you just have to like, it's just a waiting game.
1: Uh-huh.
0: And like, I would like do all kinds of things to my hair after I got a bad haircut, try to like fix it.
1: Yeah.
0: Or like try to hide it, but I realized like, I guess other than wearing a hat, it's like, there's nothing you can do except wait.
1: Yeah, till it grows.
0: Yeah, I just like remember that feeling so vividly. Uh-huh. And then you're like, oh, I really don't like it. Guys, hair is really important. Like,
1: it
0: like,
1: really
0: builds
1: is.
0: So much confidence.
1: Exactly.
0: And like, yeah, it's and like, I feel like once you like meet someone and you like, they get you, it's really hard to find that again.
1: Uh-huh.
0: So, yeah, like, me like being used to like going out of my way for like getting my hairstyle like, aside.
1: Yeah.
0: I really do think like there's some serious consideration there. Yeah.
1: I mean, I do agree, and I do have experience someone ruining my hair. Like they burnt it. And I still have
0: burnt
1: a part
0: it?
1: Of my hair that's burnt. Yeah,
0: what?
1: I'm still waiting it to grow for
0: oh
1: it to
0: gosh.
1: Grow. And it grew out, most of it, but I still have a bit of it, bit of hair like at the backside and it's burnt. So I guess I do agree with you. Just trust your, you know, usual stylist and follow them wherever they go. But you can also get recommended by other people too, you know. Yeah, like ask around and find a better place or a good enough place nearby. I think it's possible, you know.
0: I don't know. For me, it's like finding a new like place or like stylist. I feel like, I don't know, it's such a hassle because like, you had someone you already trusted, but then if you have to find a new person, you probably want to try out multiple people.
1: Mm.
0: So it's like you have to go through a trial and error like phase, like period. But during that period, it can be, like, pretty, like, tumultuous, you know? Like your hair could end up kind of, like, whoa, what is going on?
1: Mm.
0: So, yeah, I don't know. I just feel like, I feel like I'm pretty, like, usually I'm okay with taking risks for the most part. But I feel like I'm
1: with
0: really
1: hair?
0: Sensitive about my hair.
1: Oh, okay.
0: Yeah, I think it's probably a lot of trauma.
1: But, like, with what you do as well, like, it's important, your hair.
0: No, but even, like, when I was just, like, a student, I feel like, especially, I don't know, I think it's, like, yes, like, everyone, but especially for guys, I've heard, like, you know, there's, like, a saying, like, hair is a guy's makeup. So it's,
1: So, like, 머리빨 in Korea, we say.
0: Yeah, so, I don't know. I just, if I feel like, try out a new person every, like, 2-3 months, it's such a long time, you know? It's just, like, I don't know. It just doesn't feel great. I'd rather just, you know, take the extra time every couple months just
1: to drive far
0: for peace of mind. And like save the hassle of having to try multiple different people. And there's no guarantee you're ever going to find someone that's like, you know, just as good.
1: Yeah. There's
0: you know
1: no
0: what
1: guarantee.
0: I'm saying? Yeah.
1: Yeah. You have to, you do have to sort of experiment. It is a hassle.
0: Yeah.
1: But still, a 4-hour round trip every time you need a haircut, I don't want to do that. Although I like driving, you know.
0: What?
1: Yeah, although I like
0: just
1: driving for a haircut, nah.
0: Yeah, you just turn on a podcast and then, you know, that's one podcast on the way there and then another podcast on the way back. Easy.
1: I feel quite sleepy when I drive. In long distances,
0: that's
1: so it's dangerous for me, so.
0: Then you can turn on a rock concert.
1: Maybe I should try that.
0: Yeah, it's going to avoid concert later. Listen to Void songs, and then 2 hours will feel like 2 minutes. Oh my gosh.
1: Hey, perfect. But what if the stylist said, I guess, I mean, you did trust the stylist, mm-hmm. but then you went all the way there, but they don't do your hair the way they used to do.
0: Oh.
1: Would you still go there?
0: Oh my gosh. That's a good point.
1: Yeah. Because like, they're all humans.
0: They lost their touch.
1: Exactly.
0: Like, I think once could just be a fluke.
1: Mm.
0: But you're like, I think you have to at least give them like...
1: a second chance?
0: Three strikes, you're out.
1: Okay. Okay.
0: Yeah. I think at least 2 chances. And then 2 to 3 chances.
1: Uh-huh.
0: But then if you really felt like they've lost their touch...
1: Uh-huh.
0: Then perhaps that justifies trying to find a new place that's closer. Yeah.
1: All right. Yeah. But like Kevin, you said you usually go get a haircut every once in 2-3 months, right?
0: Mm-hmm.
1: Which is not too often. That's like only 6 times a year.
0: Mm-hmm.
1: What if you had to go like I said, every week? Because of what you do, you know, you have to always new styles. Okay, every 2 weeks.
0: Every 2 weeks?
1: Yeah. Just do the bouillon or like whatever, a little bit of trimming.
0: I really don't mind.
1: Really?
0: Yeah, I really don't mind long drives.
1: Oh my goodness.
0: Like, I really find them fun.
1: Oh.
0: And like it gives me something to look forward to, if anything.
1: Okay,
0: maybe.
1: Even within Korea? Like you don't have all the family trip stuff, you know? You don't go for a
0: car in Korea.
1: Uh-huh.
0: Like I don't have a car anymore. I had one in the States, but I don't have a car in Korea. I feel like it's kind of an L.
1: Mm.
0: If I did have a car, I feel like, I'd be much more inclined.
1: Mm-hmm.
0: But if I don't, then, I think I'd have to think about it again.
1: Okay.
0: But every 2 weeks, that's a stretch. I don't need to get my hair touched that often. Yeah.
1: But like little trims, you know, like getting that extra dye, whatnot.
0: Okay, I think if it's that often, I think I'd probably have to compromise.
1: Right?
0: And it's like more efficient and like save, you gotta save money and like save time. 2 weeks is like pretty often, so.
1: I guess it depends on like that duration.
0: Yeah.
1: You know? Okay.
0: I can do that.
1: Yeah? Okay. Well, you know what? Let's see what our crunchers have been saying. Take a look at a few comments. Brianna Wiseman is saying, my hairstylist and nail tech are basically my therapists at this point.
0: A close bond built over time.
1: They know everything about you.
0: Yeah. Maria L. says, finding someone who really understands your hair is basically a miracle. I couldn't let her go.
1: Yeah. I mean, meeting the right stylist is a miracle, I think. Like, you're really lucky if you have a great stylist.
0: It is. Yeah. It's like time and place and luck.
1: Sam W92 is saying 4 hours sounds doable now, but imagine doing that every single month. Exactly. It's going to make you really exhausted.
0: I could do every single month.
1: Okay, every month. Yeah. Okay, for Kevin. Nah, for me.
0: And Nina Kim says, I'd rather travel for 4 hours once a month than regret my haircut every morning. That's what I'm saying.
1: Okay.
0: Yeah.
1: I mean... You know, you can have a great haircut by changing your stylist. You never know. Like, it might not turn out as bad, you know? So you can risk it. That's what I think. Anyhow,
0: okay.
1: Daniel C is saying, every trusted stylist was a new stylist at some point. Yeah, exactly. Give the new person a chance.
0: No.
1: That's what I mean.
0: Just kidding.
1: We should
0: be a little grace. But I think when it comes to like haircuts, you do have to be a little bit selfish. Because
1: you're
0: going to be the one rocking the look. And you don't want to wake up with regret every morning.
1: True. I mean, you should like ask them to cut your hair like in a conservative way, you know, not too radical, like bit by bit to just see what you like, you know. All right, well,
0: wait, look at the final results.
1: I convinced
0: everyone.
1: Oh my goodness. Oh, it's a
0: 50-50. Oh my gosh, 50-50.
1: So Kevin, you're still saying that you can drive 4 hours for a haircut, right?
0: I could drive 6 hours.
1: Okay, 6 hours.
0: Round trip.
1: Oh, yeah. I still can't. Mm. I would say no. I would give a new stylist a chance and find a new one nearby is what I would say. But I guess that's a 50-50 for this topic amongst our crunchers. Interesting. All right, well, hopefully our crunchers helped Emily with her dilemma as well. Let's listen to a song before our next story. Here's My Direction by Kickflip. Stay tuned.

0: Action.
1: We're back. This is Unspoken Korea, and today we're talking about the K-단골 culture, or the regular culture. Now, our next cruncher felt unexpectedly guilty after simply eating at another restaurant. Let's hear what happened.
2: I'm an office worker, and I've been going to the same restaurant near my office for 2 years. It's comfortable even when I eat alone. The food is great, and I go there 3 or 4 times a week.
1: Hey, you're late today.
2: My meeting ran late. Aren't you on break now?
1: Oh, come on. You're a regular. Come in, come in.
2: Then I'll have my usual.
1: Sure. We have that side dish you love today. I'll give you some extra.
2: Thank you. You know, that's why I keep coming back. If I don't show up for a few days, the owner asks if something happened. They remember what I like too. I love having someone welcome me even when I'm eating alone. But recently, a new restaurant opened right next door with a similar menu. I tried it and the portions were good. Plus, it was 2,000 won cheaper per meal. Since I eat out so often, the difference really adds up. Then one day, as I was leaving the new restaurant, I ran straight into the owner of my regular place.
1: Oh, I was wondering where you'd been, so you came here.
2: Oh, hi. It just opened, so I thought I'd try it.
1: Ah, I see. Was it good?
2: Oh, come on, yours is definitely better. The owner smiled and said goodbye, but I still felt guilty.

0: And through the window, I noticed my regular restaurant had lots of empty tables that day. The new place is cheaper and still tastes good, so I want to go there more often. But after everything my regular place has done for me, I feel bad. What would you do? Also quite the dilemma.
1: Yeah, what a dilemma. It is. I mean, there's actually nothing wrong with trying another restaurant, and I guess it's your own choice. But somehow, getting caught makes it all awkward.
0: Yeah, you were staring at me so scarily.
1: Yeah, you looked very guilty.
0: I felt guilty just reading that.
1: Right? Well, Kevin, if a new restaurant opened right next to your regular place where you're pretty close to the owner, would you try it right away or stick with your usual spot?
0: I don't think I can give like... No, if a new restaurant opened, though, I'd go try it, you know? It's like, I think it's like makes sense to at least go try it once.
1: Uh-huh.
0: Because, you know, you get curious. And you're like, oh, what's up? What's up with this place, you know?
1: Uh-huh.
0: But, yeah, I would definitely try it, yeah.
1: Okay.
0: I would try it too.
1: Yeah,
0: you can try
1: it.
0: Yeah.
1: I would try too. Mm-hmm. I would definitely try, but I would try not to get caught.
0: Oh, yeah, that's important. Yeah, you gotta do like stealth mode and reconnaissance mode. You know, get the mask, get the hat. You know, wear a wig. Yeah, you gotta.
1: Disguise.
0: Whatever it takes, yeah.
1: All right, well, let's take a look at our second topic, which seems a little harder than the previous one. So, topic two, a cheaper restaurant opens next to your regular spot. Where do you eat? Option one, loyalty matters. I'd pay a little more and stick with my regular place. Versus option B, taste and price come first. I'd save money and go to the new place. What would you choose, Kevin?
0: Oh, man, this is so hard. Honestly, it's like none of the above. It's like both.
1: Yeah.
0: I don't know.
1: You have to choose.
0: I'm going to pick B.
1: Oh, okay.
0: I don't know.
1: That's unexpected.
0: Yeah, I think. Yeah.
1: What's your reason?
0: I think... The reason why I'm saying this right now is because I don't know. I feel like the first topic was like very relatable for me because I have like previous experience, but I feel like I don't have experience with this.
1: Oh, okay.
0: You know? I've never been like super close with like any of like owners. It's like, well, I'll say hi, you know, but like, it's not like we were like super tight or anything. I just feel like. I mean, I can see, you know, from like a business owner perspective, you know, obviously you want to keep your regulars and keep a good relationship. But if like a new place is cheaper and it's like same quality or like it's better, then like I just don't see a reason why not to go. And like, if anything, I don't think I would completely ditch the other place. You know, it's like I think just it makes more sense to go less often, perhaps.
1: Yeah.
0: Yeah. You know, just enjoy both, you know?
1: Yeah.
0: I think you enjoy it for different reasons. You enjoy the regular place because of, like, the relationship you've built. And, like, you know, if you want a more cozy, comfortable feeling.
1: Mm.
0: And then, you know, the second one's just, like, I don't know, like, objectively just makes more sense, you know? If you're saving money, but you're getting the same experience or, like, same quality.
1: Yeah.
0: And, like, you know, if you're going to be eating out, you know, pretty often, like, 3 or 4 times, like, the Crunchier, then, like, yeah, obviously it makes more sense too.
1: It's more cost effective.
0: Yeah.
1: Yeah. Because 2001, if you go like every 3-4 times a week, that builds up to like, you know, 8,000.
0: Yeah, in a year, it's like compounds a lot.
1: Exactly.
0: Yeah. And also, I feel like this, like, you know, it's like nice to say hi and like talk, but like, also, low-key, sometimes I just like want to eat in silence. So that's also a factor. And I feel like, your hairstyle, for me, like, that's, I'm a lot more sensitive about compared to just like, oh, like maybe like better service or like, you know, like on the house, like a little something.
1: Right.
0: I got a diet. Yeah. So it's like, I feel like I have more reasons to just go to the new place.
1: Okay.
0: Yeah.
1: Yeah.
0: What about you, Chihi?
1: It's hard. I mean, if I did think about the effectiveness, then of course it makes more sense, like

0: you said to choose B, but if I had a regular spot and I'm really close to the owner and the staff members and we talk about this and that and they always give me like free side dishes, then I would stay loyal and choose A. Because I'm sure the place that you went to regularly is worth paying 2,000 won more, is what I think.
1: Yeah, I see your point. Honestly, like 2,000 won's like not that much. Like because
0: it's,
1: like
0: if it's just once, you could say like you know everything that you get from them, it's worth 2,000 won.
1: If you put it that way, I feel like that makes sense because like you know, I feel like the love and care, like attention to detail. I'm sure that like in terms of like just like pure value, I'm sure it's worth more than 2,000 won. So that's a good point.
0: Yeah, it's not easy, but I would choose A, that is.
1: Okay.
0: I mean, they welcome you even when you come alone. And like in the story, it was break time, right? You can't just walk into any restaurant during break times. And sometimes we eat lunch late or dinner early, and it's always the break time that stops us from going to the right restaurant, right?
1: This is easy then.
0: Yeah.
1: If it's break time, but you need to eat, then you go to the regular place. But then if it's not
0: sneaky, you're being oh my gosh.
1: I sound like such a bad person now. I'm just being realistic here.
0: Yeah, I guess in real life you could really do that. But I mean, they even give your favorite side dishes. And if you live alone, I'm sure if you ask them, oh, can you pack a little for me? Then they would pack you some
1: you
0: side
1: dishes.
0: Go
1: dish to the regular place, you get the extra side dishes. Yeah. You pack it to go.
0: Yeah.
1: And then you go next door.
0: Jeez. And eat it there.
1: Yeah, just get the side dishes. Just kidding. Don't do that. Don't do that, guys. Don't do that.
0: Oh, my goodness. Yeah, like, no.
1: That's not nice. Just kidding.
0: Well, it's interesting because currently, I think 56% of our countries chose A and 44% chose B.
1: That's like also very close.
0: Yeah, it's pretty close. I thought they would lean a little more towards B, but it's interesting that they chose A, just like me.
1: Loyalty. I'm not saying don't be loyal. I'm saying get the best of both worlds. Yeah.
0: I mean, 2001.
1: Yeah, okay, but like think about it. It's like,
0: yeah.
1: I feel like you said, it adds up a lot.
0: Yeah.
1: And I'm sure if we were to do the math, let's say, okay, let me try to do it. 3 times a week, 2,000. It's like, let's say extra, assume even just like 3, not 4. 6,000 won a week. That's 52 weeks in a year. So then that's.
0: Oh my God, in a year, I don't know, but like a month.
1: 312,000 extra won.
0: 312.
1: I think I did it right.
0: Oh,
1: wait,
0: okay.
1: 312,000? 52 times 6.
0: So it's 24,000 times 12.
1: Yeah.
0: Yeah, that's right. Oh, yeah.
1: So you're saving like basically $300 a year.
0: Oh, yeah. That's
1: you could have bought a lot with that 300.
0: True. You could have had like an extra coffee after your meal with that money. Well, if you think of it like that and ignore all the chong and, you know, all the loyalty, all the friendship you build, then okay. But I don't know.
1: No, I feel like I really don't see a reason to just like, I feel like, oh, I can't like step foot into this place because like then I'm like breaking like my loyal, like, I feel like that's like, I'm sure there are people like that and that's respectable too.
0: I mean, I understand, but like, just because you're grateful, you don't always have to like force yourself to do something that you don't want to and stop yourself from doing
1: like
0: something you want to.
1: You can be grateful and like you can just
0: That is true. But what if, like in the story, when you were caught, I mean, this cruncher was caught going to the new place, right? And the owner was asking, oh, how was it? And they said, it's nice. And what if they directly ask you, oh, like, why did you go to the new place? Did you not like something from our place?
1: So awkward.
0: Like, was the food, you know, a little different? Was it something about the food? What if they're direct like this? What would you say?
1: What I would do?
0: Yeah. What would you do?
1: Is run away and never look back.
0: Never go there again.
1: I feel
0: again.
1: So guilty. No, I think...
0: What would you do?
1: I don't know. Telling the truth seems a bit like...
0: Oh.
1: That's a little cold,
0: but
1: you know?
0: Is the truth because of their food?
1: Or I feel like even if the food is like similar,
0: uh-huh,
1: if it's like you're paying extra, then like, I don't know. Actually, I'm getting more confused the more I talk about this and think about this.
0: Right.
1: I feel like extra 2,000 won's like honestly like not that bad, and like I feel like in America there's like tipping culture, you know?
0: Yeah, yeah.
1: So like even like that, like because in Korea like there's not much of a tipping culture, right? Uh-huh. So it's like, at that point, it's like, I feel like just like you can think of it as like a 2,001 tip.
0: Mm.
1: Like that's like
0: for the service.
1: Tip way much more. You tip way more in America usually. Uh-huh. So honestly, if you think about it that way, I feel like I should probably switch my answer.
0: Yeah.
1: But
0: still, it's Korea. You don't tip, and 2,001 is quite a lot if you add them up. But like if the owner asks me that, oh, is it something about the food? I would feel really uncomfortable.
1: Yeah.
0: Yeah. I wish they would have just
1: honestly, if they asked me that question, uh-huh, I'd feel awkward going back to the regular
0: exactly.
1: place. Exactly. Yeah. Like, I almost said Korean. Like, suddenly it's like, 갑자기, yeah, it's uh-huh, like suddenly awkward.
0: Yeah.
1: And then it's like, it's going to be like tense.
0: Exactly,
1: mood.
0: Exactly.
1: You're like, oh, you're back.
0: Yeah.
1: You decided that our food is good again.
0: Yeah. Like, there's that weird sort of vibe.
1: Yeah. Yeah. If that happens, I'll just convert next door. But
0: true.
1: Honestly, I think just from like the beginning of the situation,
0: uh-huh,
1: perhaps just sticking to the
0: B
1: usual might be a better, right? No. Like, staying loyal might be better in the first place. Mm. Just like try the new restaurant a few times, but mm-hmm, then if it's not that much different,
0: mm-hmm,
1: I think just staying. I'm changing my answer.
0: Yeah. Oh, are you?
1: Yeah.
0: Okay.
1: It's not worth it to just like risk like damaging that relationship.
0: Yeah,
1: or,
0: exactly.
1: Unless like the new place is like cheaper and like way better, then I don't see a reason to switch. Actually,
0: I mean, I guess if you really did want to try the new place out, you could have a better excuse. Like, go when you have a better excuse. For example, if you're going with your coworkers, you know, then you could say, oh, like all the coworkers wanted to try the new place out, so I had to go with them. You know,
1: you're playing chess, not checkers.
0: Yeah, I guess you could like make a good excuse like that, and then go back to the regular place when you're eating alone again.
1: Okay.
0: All right. Well, let's see what our crunchers think. Emily, Kevin's twin, is saying, "I pick C and cook at home." That's a good option. Yeah, let's pick C altogether. Save money. Eat healthy.
1: That is the best option. Ben's Burrow says, "I would be frank and tell the owner of my regular place maybe it is possible to strike a deal. In any case, there would be no or fewer guilt feelings."
0: Oh.
1: Interesting.
0: Okay.
1: I don't know if I'd be able to do that.
0: Yeah.
1: Yeah, that takes some courage for sure.
0: It does. I mean, if you're really, really close with that owner, then I guess it's possible, but not easy. Anna_M is saying they remember her favorite side dish and even feed her during their break. How do you walk away from that? Oh, yeah. I feel some chong right there.
1: Aw. Chris P says, "You can appreciate the owner and still eat somewhere else. Both things can be true." I agree. I don't think it's mutually exclusive. Yeah.
0: Yeah. I mean, you have your own right and freedom to try out new foods. Mm. Yeah, and Rena24 is saying, "Being welcomed when you eat alone is such a warm feeling. That's worth more than 2,001 to me."
1: I think I'm realizing that that's like pretty true.
0: Yeah, that 2,001, like the regular place, I'm sure it has its, you know, worth.
1: Yeah, I think if it was like 10,001 or something like that, then it's like a big difference. Mm-hmm. And that adds up a lot quicker for sure.
0: Yeah.
1: But like, 2,001, yeah.
0: Mm.
1: But I feel like, wait, I was going to say something. If I were to scenario, uh-huh, it's like I feel like if you were to see that the old restaurant had like a lot of empty tables,
0: uh-huh,
1: and, like business all of a sudden wasn't doing well, I feel like if you're really close with the owner, I don't know if this is right, but I feel like I maybe feel a little inclined to just like tell them honestly, like I think it's because like the price difference and like people really value like value, you know, so. You know, I'm sure like the owners would also be aware to a certain point, but if they're not, you know, I feel like I'd want to help them out in that regard, even though it's like an uncomfortable topic. It's like,
0: no, I think it's a good point.
1: Yeah, because like nothing like breaks your heart more than seeing like a place you love struggle all of a sudden, you know?
0: Yeah.
1: So I feel that's something also to consider.
0: Yeah. I mean, but then in this case, I'm sure it's just going to be like a temporary sort of thing because there is a new place.
1: Oh, once the hype dies down.
0: Yeah, once the hype dies and they realize, the people will come back. Will come back. But yeah, that's a good point. If there's something that has changed about the restaurant that's making people go away from it, then I guess you could directly say it, honestly, for the sake of their success.
1: Anyhow, please support your local small businesses.
0: Yes, please. And do, like, I guess you could help promote the place too, like let them know, let other people know of this place as well. All right, well, more people have chosen A now, 57% versus 43% for B. Still not that different.
1: Yeah.
0: But leaning a little more toward A, that is. All right. Well, today we talked about K-regulars or tangor, we say in Korean. Choosing a salon or restaurant sounds simple, but once you become a regular and build a relationship with the owner or the staff member, then that's when things could get a little difficult. So, Kevin, I guess it was tough, both of them, but what was
1: I feel like
0: tougher?
1: No, I feel like definitely the second topic was more sensitive because I'm realizing, like, at the end of the day, no matter what, even though, like, yes, like, business is, like, transactional and, like, you know, like, we pay for services, we pay for goods and whatnot, and, you know, like, that keeps, like, society running, I guess, but, like, at the end of the day, everything is about people and relationships. Yeah, so I think it is important to really keep and maintain as much as possible, you know, as much as you can, those special relationships, because those are hard to build, you know?
0: Yeah.
1: And like to like have to rebuild that over and over again, not only is it tiring, but it's not easy. And I think it requires like a lot of luck too, you know, time and place, you know, personality match. And, you know, mutual understanding, and just like over time you get to know each other better. That's really hard to build. So I think those things we should keep close and value. And I think that about sums it up.
0: Value it more. And that was it for today's Unspoken Korea. We'll say goodbye with our last song. It's Shut the Door by Young K of Day 6.

The Korean wave is drawing more fans from all over the world. Local consumer prices continue to hover at the 2% expense rate in April. Turning to robots to allow the visually impaired the chance to better indulge in cultural experiences. Like the number of hybrid cars are registered in South Korea has surpassed 2 million with this locally developed Yuri rocket.

0: President Lee Jae-myung is on a state visit to France, where he co-chaired a summit on cinema with French President Emmanuel Macron. The two countries agreed to expand investment in film and pledged to invest around $580 million each in their film and audiovisual industries over the next 5 years. South Korea's nominal GDP growth hit a 47-year high in the second quarter. This was mainly driven by strong chip exports and steady consumer spending. Iran has warned South Korea of serious consequences if it decides to support the U.S. military in the Strait of Hormuz. The country's foreign ministry spokesperson specifically mentioned Seoul during a briefing, echoing an earlier message on social media in which he wrote in Korean, saying dangerous choices come at a cost. Hello and welcome to our noon edition of Arirang News. We begin today with President Lee Jae-myung's state visit to France. President Lee is now in Paris after co-chairing the inaugural Lumiere Summit on Monday. Our Blue House correspondent Song Yoo-jin, who is traveling with the president, looks at the key takeaways from the event.
1: President Lee Jae-myung opened the inaugural Lumiere Summit by calling for greater cooperation in navigating a rapidly changing film and TV industry.
2: 팬데믹 이후에 크게 바뀐 미디어 환경과 관객들의 행동 방식, 또 인공지능 기술의 빠른 확산은 영화, 영상 제작과 소비 방식에 큰 변화를 촉진하고 있습니다. 이 변화를 위기가 아닌 기회로 만드는 지혜를 함께 모을 때입니다.
1: Co-chaired by Lee and French President Emmanuel Macron, Monday's one-day summit in Saint-Paul-de-Vence brought together more than 270 government and industry leaders, creators, and representatives of cultural institutions from over 50 countries. In his opening remarks, President Lee announced a new investment partnership between Korea and France. Under the Lumiere partnership, the two countries have pledged to invest 500 million euros, or roughly $580 million, each in their film and audiovisual industries over the next 5 years.
2: 대한민국이 제안하고

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1: It is designed as an open partnership that could eventually include other countries and private sector partners. On the sidelines of the summit, Lee met with Korean filmmakers and actors, pledging greater support for independent films and the arts. He said support should cover everything from developing projects and nurturing creators to investment and distribution. And in talks with members of the Motion Picture Association, including Disney and Netflix, President Lee encouraged global studios to bring more productions to Korea.
2: 대한민국에서 작품을 만들고 또 소재를 발굴하고 이런 분야에 있어서는 정부가 적극적으로 나서서 전폭적으로 지원하겠다는 말씀을 드립니다.
1: President Lee is now here in Paris, where on Tuesday he will hold a summit with President Macron. Talks are expected to focus on expanding cooperation in areas including security, the economy, science, and people-to-people exchanges. Song Yujin, Arirang News, Paris.
3: South Korea's economy continued its recovery in the second quarter. Strong semiconductor exports and steady consumer spending pushed nominal growth to its fastest pace in nearly five decades. According to the Bank of Korea on Tuesday, real GDP grew 0.6% quarter on quarter in the second quarter, confirming a preliminary reading from July. Much of that growth came from exports, which rose 1.3% on strong semiconductor demand, while private consumption added another 0.4%. Nominal GDP surged 26.4% from a year earlier, which is the fastest pace since the third quarter of 1979. That price surge also lifted real gross national income by 3.1%, well above GDP growth, as Korea's export prices climbed faster than its import prices, boosting the nation's overall purchasing power. The central bank said this year's per capita GNI is now very likely to top $40,000. While South Korea weighs whether to heed Washington's request to send military support to help secure the Strait of Hormuz, Iran has publicly warned Seoul of serious consequences if it decides to support the U.S. In a rare move, Tehran's foreign ministry specifically mentioned Seoul during a briefing after posting a warning message in Korean on social media. Our Hong Seo-jung has more.
4: On Monday, Tehran warned that Korea will be faced with consequences if it intervenes in the Strait of Hormuz by responding to a U.S. request for military support. During a briefing, the Iranian Foreign Ministry spokesperson specifically singled out Seoul.
5: South Korea and other countries certainly understand that any participation in the United States' aggressive and interventionist actions in the region would amount to complicity in an overt military aggression.
4: This echoes his earlier message on X, in which he wrote in Korean, "Dangerous choices come at a cost." In another post, he described the 64-year relationship between Tehran and Seoul as one built on mutual respect, while warning that any country that stations forces in or joins military operations in the Gulf region would be seen as siding with the aggressor. Such threats from Iran came after the White House made the call for South Korea's cooperation in providing military support for the transportation of crude oil through the Strait of Hormuz. Meanwhile, U.S. Energy Secretary Chris Wright said on Sunday that he believes that other countries will join efforts in the future, as global trade should not be the responsibility of the U.S. alone. Korea's foreign ministry is maintaining a neutral position. The ministry said the Korean government is closely consulting with the international community, including relevant countries, to help swiftly restore peace and stability in the Middle East and ensure freedom of navigation through the Strait of Hormuz for all vessels, including Korean vessels. As Korea is caught in the middle between the U.S. and Iran, attention is on how it will respond to the competing demands from Washington and Tehran. Hong Seo-jung, Arirang News.
3: Meanwhile, North Korea is threatening retaliatory measures against U.S.-led joint military exercises in the Asia-Pacific region, including the South Korea-U.S.-Japan Freedom Edge drills. In a statement carried by state media on Monday, North Korean Defense Minister Kim Jong-gi warned that if Washington and its allies pursue what he called a new military confrontation, Pyongyang would respond with strong and immediate countermeasures. Kim also criticized the upcoming U.S.-Japan-Australia Orient Shield exercise, the deployment of the U.S. Typhon mid-range missile system, and reported plans to station a U.S. Army multi-domain task force in South Korea. The statement is Kim's first since taking over as defense minister last month. South Korea has formally notified the International Atomic Energy Agency of its intent to begin consultations on acquiring nuclear-powered submarines. IAEA Director General Rafael Grossi announced the notification during a meeting in Vienna on Monday local time. Seoul is seeking an arrangement under Article 14 of its Comprehensive Safeguards Agreement, which allows non-nuclear states to use nuclear material for military purposes that are not prohibited, such as marine propulsion. Grossi stated Seoul has provided the relevant declarations and reaffirmed its commitment to fulfill its non-proliferation obligations. The South Korean government aims to launch its first nuclear submarine by the mid-2030s and achieve full deployment to bolster naval deterrence.

0: The South Korean disaster relief team has ended its tunnel search near the Weir Dam in the area where South Korean workers have been stationed in flood-hit Nepal. Attention now shifts to mountainous areas where ground searches are expected to begin today after the Nepali military eased earlier safety restrictions. Our Lee Seung-jae has more.
1: After 3 days of searching on Monday, the South Korean disaster relief team ended its tunnel search near the Weir Dam in flood-hit Nepal after repeated attempts were blocked by deep water and massive piles of rock. 10 rescuers made 3 attempts to move deeper inside using boats due to high water levels, but were soon stopped by large rocks blocking the passage. 3 helicopter searches were also carried out, but no significant findings were reported. The Nepali military has since informed the South Korean team that tunnel searches around the Weir Dam are being terminated, citing the danger of entering the area and the low likelihood of finding survivors. However, the search is now shifting in a new direction. The Nepali government has agreed to cooperate with ground searches at the request of the families of the missing. The Nepali military had initially rejected the South Korean disaster relief team's plan to conduct ground searches, saying the steep mountainous terrain and damaged roads made the area too dangerous to access. The rescue team had previously proposed searching the Ramche area, about 2 kilometers from the hydropower plant camp, on foot. The exact method and scale of the new ground search are still being coordinated with the Nepali authorities. The flooding has killed at least 1,356 people in Nepal and 43 people on the Chinese side of the border, while more than 5,500 people remain missing. Lee Seung-jae, Arirang News.
0: Amid trade tensions between the United States and Canada, President Trump has threatened to ban Canadian private jet maker Bombardier from selling its aircraft in the United States unless the company shifts its manufacturing stateside. The ultimatum came as Canada launched a massive wave of retaliatory counter-tariffs against the United States. Our Lee Seung-jae has the latest.
2: At the lowest prices.
3: In escalating trade tensions with Canada, U.S. President Donald Trump is targeting Montreal-based private jet maker Bombardier. In a social media post on Monday, Trump declared that Bombardier will no longer be allowed to sell its aircraft in the U.S. unless the firm agrees to shift manufacturing stateside, saying they, quote, live off American buyers, all while blocking U.S. companies. The White House has yet to say how the ban would be legally enforced. Quebec Premier Christine Frechette said on social media on Monday that she won't respond to Trump's provocations with more provocations. She added that she has reached out to Bombardier to offer full support. According to Reuters, Bombardier jets rely heavily on U.S.-made engines from GE Aerospace and Honeywell, and the company also employs 3,500 workers in its U.S. factory. The threat arrived at a volatile moment as Canada is imposing a wave of retaliatory counter-tariffs against the U.S.'s earlier tariffs. Early Tuesday, Canadian tariffs against over 700 American products went into effect as scheduled, following the 50% U.S. tariffs against Canada imposed last month. The specific dispute involving Bombardier goes back to January, when Trump accused Canada of delaying certification of planes built by Bombardier's U.S. rival, Gulfstream. At the time, he warned of 50% import tariffs on all aircraft made in Canada. The following month, Canada certified several Gulfstream planes, and the tariffs did not occur. Lee Seung-jae, Arirang News.
0: As security concerns in Europe and Asia become increasingly connected, the Czech Republic is looking to South Korea to strengthen defense cooperation. Our defense correspondent Park Geun-woo sat down with the Czech defense chief to discuss how the two countries can deepen their partnership.
4: The Czech Republic may be geographically far from South Korea, but its defense minister, Jaromír Zuna, says Northeast Asia's security matters directly to Europe as well. That brought him to the Seoul Defense Dialogue, the first time a Czech defense minister has attended the forum.
5: Mainly, I will be talking about the importance of Northeast Asia region for the security in the world, and how important it is even for the countries like the Czech Republic, which is geographically distant from the area development in the security environment. Today, in today's world, none region is far away from anybody's country.
4: The two countries have been discussing defense cooperation in depth since last year across a range of areas.
2: Especially in air defense, electronic warfare, mobility, ammunition, and so on. Which one do you expect to become an actual, you know, defense project first, and how soon do you expect that to come?
5: There are several projects already ongoing. One of them is cooperation of our company called CZ in a joint venture with partners in South Korea in production of small arms. And there is already cooperation between Tatra company from the Czech Republic and your respective company here in South Korea. Last year, our industry signed contract with your Minister of Defense about supplying training aircraft, which will be delivered next year.
4: The Czech Republic is currently undergoing its largest military modernization since the Cold War, with major acquisition programs either planned or already underway. The minister says that creates room for deeper cooperation with South Korea, particularly through partnerships and joint production. He pointed to South Korea's defense cooperation with Poland as a model.
5: Let's take your tanks, K2, as an example. It's not only acquisition by Polish side. Poland is building an industry around those tanks. Creation of joint ventures in either countries, on your side, in our side, that is the way forward.
4: With around 90% of Czech defense production geared toward exports, the minister sees South Korea as a potential partner for deeper cooperation. Park Geun-woo, Arirang News.
3: This is the world now. In Germany, the far-right alternative for Germany has won the state election in Saxony-Anhalt with 44% of the vote. Chancellor Friedrich Merz says the result has shaken his party. The AfD's win on Sunday gives them 39 of the state's legislature's 83 seats, just short of the majority it would need to govern alone. Meanwhile, Chancellor Friedrich Merz's Christian Democratic Union won just 15 seats. The AfD is now asking lawmakers from Merz's CDU to help it into power, which would make it the first far-right party to run a German state since World War II. Merz has ruled that out. In France, staff at the Eiffel Tower claim women were told to step out of sight during a visit by a Hindu religious delegation. A delegation of about 100 people made a private visit to the tower on Saturday. And a union representative says female staff were asked to leave their workstations so that men could stand in for them. Staff held a meeting on Monday that delayed the tower's opening, and management has apologized in response. The mayor of Paris says an investigation will start as soon as possible. In the United States, Nike is being removed from the S&P 100, the index of the country's biggest blue-chip companies, after its shares fell about 78% from their 2021 peak and hit a 12-year low this summer. Dell and Palo Alto Networks are among the companies moving into the index as Nike makes its exit, although the sportswear brand will stay in the wider S&P 500. In the UK, King Charles has confirmed that Prince Harry and his wife Meghan will not be working royals, ruling out any half-in and half-out status a month after they moved back to England from California. A letter sent on his behalf says they remain private citizens, cannot use the titles His and Her Royal Highness, and will not represent the royal family. The letter also said that questions about the couple, especially regarding public money, should be redirected to Buckingham Palace. Chu Ji-han, Arirang News.
6: We're expecting another pleasant early autumn day. The sky is clear and blue, and the morning and evening air feels breezy. This morning, Seoul began the day at about 18 degrees Celsius, but it will jump to 30 degrees by the afternoon. In fact, these big gaps in readings will continue through the remainder of the week. Most of the country will enjoy clear skies, but the autumn sunshine can be quite strong in the afternoon. Meanwhile, the East Coast we'll see a change in weather from this afternoon with 5 to 40 millimeters of rainfall expected through tomorrow. And this afternoon, Seoul will be getting up to 30 degrees Celsius, Gyeongju at 27 degrees, Jeju topping out at 28 degrees Celsius. And there is a noticeable change coming later this week. Colder air from the north will push temperatures down even further. Autumn is definitely taking over, so take a little extra care of yourself during this big seasonal transition.

Millennials and Gen Zs are reshaping the world. Youth generation shares their fresh perspective on what's trending now. 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
1: Annyeonghaseyo, 저는 프랑스 대사 필립 베르투입니다. I'm the French ambassador in Korea. I arrived in July 2023, so it's almost now 3 years. And during these 3 years, many, many things happened, both on the political local scene, but also internationally. And most importantly for us as an embassy, for our bilateral relations, as we celebrate this year 140 years of French-Korean friendship.
0: In 1886, Joseon and France established diplomatic relations. This year, 2026, marks their 140th anniversary.
1: This treaty, which was signed on June 4th, 1886, is for us a landmark treaty because it's the treaty which establishes diplomatic relations between the Korea of Joseon at that time and the French Republic.
0: This is the National Palace Museum of Korea. To mark 140 years of Korea-France relations, a special exhibition opened here this year. Gifts and Records, 140 years of Korea-France friendship. That is the name of the exhibition. The moment we stepped inside, one piece caught our eye. An Ungi Jubyeong, a Korean earthenware liquor bottle. On loan from the National Ceramics Museum at Sèvres, France. At first glance, nothing out of the ordinary. Yet this bottle crossed to France before the two countries had established relations. In this 140th anniversary year, we set out to find the hidden stories between Korea and France.

That first story begins with this Onggi Jubyeong. But before we get there, we'll trace the 140 years that brought the two countries here.

0: To understand the relationship more closely, we met with Chung Seong-jang, Vice President of the Sejong Institute, who has studied Korea-France relations for many years.
1: 조불 조약 수교는 양국이 서로를 이해하고 또 협력의 방향으로 나아가는 데서 중요한 출발점이 되었습니다. 한불 관계에서 중요한 계기가 몇 차례 있었는데 하나는 일본 강점기 시기에 프랑스가 상해의 조계에서 대한민국 임시정부의 활동을 이제 묵인하고 이제 간접적으로 허용을 했다는 겁니다. 그래서 상해가 대한민국 독립운동의 본거지가 될 수 있었던 데는 프랑스의 간접적인 지원이 당시 중요하게 작용을 했고요. 또 6.25 전쟁 시기에 어떤 중공군의 공격을 막아내는데 프랑스의 참여가 굉장히 중요한 이제 기여를 했습니다. 그 이후에는 이제 양국 관계가 경제 분야에서 이제 꾸준하게 이어지면서 한국의 원자력 분야 발전, 그리고 철도, 지하철 등의 발전, 그리고 또 한국의 문화의 발전에도 상당히 큰 영향을 미쳤죠.
0: In 1876, under pressure from Japan, Joseon signed a treaty and began to open its doors. In 1882, Joseon established relations with the United States and other Western powers followed. And France followed in 1886, a few years behind the other Western powers. But why did France sign later than the others? We met Pierre-Emmanuel Roux, a historian of East Asia at Paris Cité University at the Seoul International Book Fair, where France was the guest of honor.
2: So this treaty was signed between France and Korea, was signed in 1886. And it should be reminded that this treaty was one of the many unequal treaties signed between Western powers and East Asia. There was a competition between Western powers. So as soon as one of these Western powers signed a treaty with an East Asian country, the other Western powers also needed to sign a similar treaty. But there was a stumbling block between the two countries, the issue of missionaries, of Catholicism. Other Western powers did not have this issue, but France had its own missionaries in Joseon Korea. So it took several years to obtain this treaty.
0: What stood between Joseon and France was religion. In 1836, Father Maubon of the Paris Foreign Mission Society entered Joseon, the first Western Catholic priest to come and preach to Koreans. Father Chaston and Bishop Humbert followed soon after. But Catholicism was forbidden in Joseon at the time. Persecutions of Catholics followed again and again.
1: 한불 수교 20년 전에 그 병인 박해로 인해서 대략 한 9명 정도의 프랑스 선교사가 처형이 되었고 뭐 수천 명의 한국인이 또 당시에 처형이 되었습니다.
3: Then there was the missionaries that arrived, the French missionaries that arrived to Korea, and sadly they had a very sad fate, as you know, they were killed.
0: Then in 1866, a French fleet attacked Kanghwa Island. Pyongin Yangyo, the French expedition to Korea. But this expedition was not the French government's decision.
2: So the French expedition in Korea of 1866, it was done without the agreement, without the approval of the French government. It was decided by the French chargé d'affaires in Beijing. And officially, the reason for this expedition was the execution of 9 French missionaries early in 1866.
0: The French landed on Kanghwa Island and fought Joseon forces in a series of engagements. Both sides took casualties, and the French withdrew after about a month. As they withdrew, the French took what they found in the Waegyu Janggak, the royal library on Kangwa Island, 의궤, records of state rights of Joseon, along with other royal books and silver ingots. Now, back to the Ongi Jubyeong we set aside earlier. It crossed to France in 1851, 15 years before the French expedition to Korea. That year, a French whaling ship was wrecked off the Korean coast. Its name was the Narwhal.
3: And then there was the Narwhal ship that capsized close to the Bigham Island, which was also a first French official encounter. So that was in 1851.
0: Here are the two books, both written by Professor Pierre-Emmanuel Roux this year. In France, a book. In Korea, a comic. His pursuit of the Narwhal began about 20 years ago. And that pursuit brought back a story from 175 years ago. The Narwhal left France in 1850. Across the Atlantic and the South Pacific, past Tahiti, Honolulu, and Guam, it sailed on into East Asia. Then, in need of water and food, it turned toward the Korean coast.
2: And one day, this Narwhal, this whaling ship, was shipwrecked on an island off the Chola province, on an island called Bigumdo. The ship was completely wrecked, and the sailors, they had to stay there for 1 month. And among the sailors, some of them were afraid of the Koreans. The Koreans also were afraid of the French, and they had difficulties to communicate because the French were not able to speak Korean or Chinese, and the Koreans were not able to speak French or English.
0: A week after the wreck, some of the crew left the island in a small boat. They reached Shanghai, where France had a consul. Charles de Montigny, the French consul in Shanghai, set out for Joseon to rescue them. He stopped first at Jeju Island, then headed for Bigham Island.
2: He didn't know that the Korean authorities had already rescued the sailors. He arrived on Bigham Island, and then he discovered the sailors of the crew of the Narwhal. And then 4 days later, he went back to Shanghai with the crew of the Narwhal.
0: Anyone washed ashore was to be treated well, no matter where they came from. That was the principle in Joseon. Montigny's party dined twice with Lee Jong-hyun, then magistrate of Naju, the first at his temporary lodging on the island, the second aboard the ship Montigny had arrived on. And this is how the Korean record describes that second meal.
4: Four of their officers took us by the hand and led us in, and chairs were set so that we sat facing one another, and drink and dishes were brought. Outwardly, their manner was mild, yet there was much in their movements to give suspicion, and some drew their blades and brandished them, though we feigned not to see. Paper and brush were brought out, and we wrote our questions in turn about how they had come to be adrift. After the questioning, a banquet was laid. We would have sent provisions for the crossing, but they declined, saying their ship had enough, yet took 5 sacks of white rice and 20 bundles of seaweed.
0: What stands out is that the Korean and French records describe the same events differently.
2: Every document is interesting because all these documents present a different perception of the incident. Because these documents were written by different people, sort of documents written by the sailors, documents written by the consul, documents written by the Scottish merchant was in the rescue team. And we have plenty of Korean documents written by several officials.
0: Korean liquor, French champagne and wine, all in the same place. Here is how the French side described the gathering.
4: After telling Lee Jung-hyun, the magistrate of Naju, about the provisions I needed for the next day, we went back up on deck. There, a strange sight awaited us. We found the 50-odd men of the crew seated with a small table set before each of them, covered with various dishes, while numerous Koreans, armed with jugs and cups, ran about distributing drinks among the groups. These were the Joseon officials, who in their turn were treating us. During this picturesque meal, I had nautical charts brought to me.
0: Montigny took home three Ongi Zubyeong he received as gifts from the Joseon officials. In 1856, he donated them to the National Ceramics Museum at Sèvres. About 160 years later, in 2015, Professor Roux came across the bottles at an exhibition on Korea at that museum, labeled as donated by Montigny in 1856. And one of those bottles has come back to Korea after more than 170 years. For gifts and records, 140 years of Korea-France friendship, the exhibition marking the 140th anniversary. From that meeting in 1851, it would take another 35 years for the two countries to establish relations. Religion, as we saw, stood in the way. Most Catholic missionaries in 19th century Joseon were French. For France, then, the missionary question seems to have carried real weight at the negotiating table.
2: So France absolutely wanted to have Catholicism legalized, but Joseon Korea was totally reluctant. Korea harshly repressed Catholicism several times in the 19th century, so it was impossible for Joseon Korea to write it down. Catholicism is legalized. So both parts had to find a term that would be acceptable for the others. And so they found a way to use laws and art instead of Catholicism. And so they agreed on these terms, and so that they could be taught and studied.
0: On June 4th, 1886, Joseon and France signed the treaty. It was ratified the following year and came into force. At Gifts and Records, 140 years of Korea-France friendship, we were able to see the original treaty itself. This is the first time the two original copies, one kept in Korea, one in France, have been shown side by side.

0: And there was more. The Goryeo Celadon Gojong scent carried its own meaning.
1: 아무래도 이제 동양 도자에 대한 관심이 유럽 쪽에서 많이 있었어요. 그래서 아무래도 이제 중국 도자나 일본 도자에 대해서는 수집도 어느 정도 많이 되기도 하고 연구도 좀 이루어졌었는데 당시 이제 서구에는 우리 고려 청자에 대해서는 이름만 알려져 있고 실제로 잘 알려져 있지 못했는데 그러니까 서구 사회에 처음 실물로 제대로 알려진 이제 고려 청자라고 할 수 있습니다.
0: Ceramics and books. Gifts that carried what each side wanted to say. Some 140 years have passed since then.
2: They are important because they show an intention. They show willingness, they show care in finding what will touch the hearts of the other head of state and, you know, through the head of state, the whole nation. So I think that is the meaning of these diplomatic gifts. But, you know, of course, they are a kind of opening to the rest of what we want to achieve together, which encompass, you know, all areas of cooperation, be it, you know, political, economic, cultural and artistic, education, human exchange, military, and so on and so forth. So they are basically a door to open these cooperation and increase them.
0: And this year, the two countries stand closer than ever. In 2026 alone, the two presidents met three times.
2: We are really blessed this year because not only do we celebrate this very important year, but we have the privilege of having three main events where our two presidents will have seen each other. The first event was the state visit of President Macron.

0: and the First Lady in Korea on the 2nd and 3rd of April, where the two countries decided to elevate their partnership to a global strategic partnership. And the second occasion was the G7, to which France, as chair of the G7 this year, invited Korea to participate to the summit in Évian-les-Bains. That was in June, mid-June. And the third encounter will be early autumn in September. And this time it will be a return visit, you know, state visit of President Lee Jae-myung in France. And so with these three occasions, we have huge opportunities to develop our bilateral relationship. And you know, the fact that we do it on this very specific year is wonderful, because 140 years is an occasion to look back to what we achieved, and to, you know, to all those who participated, to to building the relationship, and you know, that is flourishing. But that's important to look back, but most important is to look forward, and that's exactly what these three occasions and two summits intend to do.
1: Back to the exhibition. Here is the Goryeo Celadon, the very pieces Go Jong sent to President Sadi Carnot. They belong to the National Ceramics Museum at Sèvres. The same museum that holds the Ongi Jubyeong we saw at the start. A gift to a president ended up there because someone wrote a letter saying it should. Who wrote that letter? And why did that person say the celadon belonged there? The hidden story behind it in the next episode.

How to survive in Korea. Weddings. Step 0. 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As a guest, dress formal to business casual. Avoid wearing all white, shorts, or going topless. Step 1. Arrival time. Arrive 30 minutes prior to the wedding ceremony. Too many cars, too many halls, too many people. There are many twists and turns. Take pictures and shake hands. And write your name vertically, not horizontally, in the guest book. Step 2. Or shibol. 50,000 won, 100,000 won, 150,000 won. Cash gifts are given in these units. Decide on the amount based on your relationship. Write your name vertically on the envelope. Step 3. Wedding etiquette. 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

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Inner strength, respect for others. Now a familiar part of everyday life, Taekwondo has become a celebration shared worldwide. A beautiful culture united through Ye, the spirit of respect. Connecting heart to heart. 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We now strive to safeguard Taekwondo's community training culture as a treasured heritage for all humanity. 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

0: 여러분 반갑습니다. I'm Kwon-soa and this is K-Culture Dive. Join us in taking a deep dive into the heart of Korean culture from K-Entertainment to AI News, on-field reports. And today we talk to an expert on the current K-food scene in the U.S. And with that, let's dive in. Joining us on today's show is Bella Kim. Hello, Bella.
1: Hi, Soa. And hello to our K-Culture Dive viewers. I'm Bella Kim, back again to co-host and fill you all in with some exciting K-Entertainment stories.
0: All right, Bella, I hope that BTS will get a rest for a while now because they are completed with their one of their legs of their world tour. Right. Which one are we talking about?
1: We're talking about North American leg of their tour. BTS have successfully wrapped up the North American leg of their world tour, Arirang, drawing nearly 1.92 million fans. The group performed 31 shows across 12 cities in North America, and every single concert was completely sold out. BTS held their final four shows at SoFi Stadium in Los Angeles on September 1st, 2nd, 5th, and 6th. The concerts attracted more than 282,000 fans in total. One of the most memorable moments came during Body to Body, a song from their fifth album. Fans across the stadium raised Korean flags and sang along to Arirang, the traditional Korean folk song featured in the bridge of the track. The LA concerts were also streamed live on Weverse, reaching viewers in 177 countries around the globe. BTS will now continue their tour in South America, starting in Colombia on October 2nd, followed by stops in Peru, Chile, Argentina, and Brazil.
0: Wow, what a way to wrap up their North American concerts. Right. And now off to South America. Now, Bella, let's move on to a rookie boy group that's certainly living up to its name as their success is accelerating at full speed.
1: Definitely. Alpha Drive One are making a remarkably fast rise in the K-pop industry. The group recently took first place on two major music shows back-to-back with their latest title track, Born Dire. But these two wins are just a part of their impressive record. They also won two awards at the 2026 K-World Dream Awards last month. With these, IG1 have collected a total of 10 trophies in the 8 months since their debut. Their second mini album, Unbreakable Sonyeon Beast, has also surpassed 1.13 million copies in sales, making them a million-selling rookie group already. The group stands out for their varied musical styles. Born Dire showcases their powerful choreography and intense energy, while the B-side track, A Diamond Hour, highlights their vocal abilities. With strong performances, solid vocals, and a rapidly growing fan base, IG1 are now looking beyond Korea with plans to make their official debut in Japan and expand further into the global music market.
0: Unbreakable and unstoppable. Mm. I can't wait to see what the future holds for them.
1: Yes.
0: Now, Bella, let's end with a Korean thriller that you are especially looking forward to.
1: Oh, yes, definitely, Soa. The Korean film, The Assassins, and now that's S in bracket, or 암살자들 in Korean, has sold out all of its public screenings at the Toronto International Film Festival. The mystery thriller is based on the assassination attempt on South Korea's first lady on August 15th, 1974, an incident that shocked the nation. Directed by Ho Jin-ho, the film stars Yoo Hae-jin, Park Hae-il, and Lee Min-ho. The Assassins was officially invited to this year's Toronto International Film Festival.

0: And all six sports public screenings, more than 4,200 in total, have already been sold. Its first public screening will take place on September 16th at Roy Thompson Hall, one of the major venues of the festival. The film will then be screened at several other theaters in Toronto on September 17th, 18th, and 20th. Before the public screenings, the film will also be presented to international film professionals at a press and market screening on September 11th. The Assassins will premiere in Korean theaters on September 23rd, and I'll definitely mark my calendar.
1: Sounds like a great movie, Bella, and thank you for those updates.
0: Yes, I'll stick around.
1: All right, time now to go over to our AI anchor, Arang, for more on the culture front. Arang.
2: Thanks, Sua. Here's your AI guide to the latest cultural headlines from Korea. Let's begin with our top story. South Korea and France have unveiled a new investment initiative, with each country pledging 500 million euros, or about 580 million US dollars, for their film and audiovisual industries over the next 5 years. President Lee Jae-myung announced the initiative Monday at the Lumiere Summit, the global film and audiovisual industry summit held in Saint Paul de Vence, France. Lee voiced hopes that the investment would boost both countries' film industries while paving the way for joint investment and co-productions, helping local content reach global audiences. The government has allocated a record 240.6 billion won, or more than 179.6 million US dollars, for cultural technology in 2027. By category, more than 177 billion won will go to research and development, around 3 billion won to subsidy programs, and 60 billion won to funds. One key project is a 25 billion won K-Culture Live R&D initiative, which aims to develop immersive technology that makes audiences feel as if they are actually at live concerts or sporting events, with commercialization targeted by 2030. Other key projects include a 6 billion won initiative to develop technology that reinterprets traditional culture for global K-museum content, and a 3 billion won project to establish an AI copyright trust governance system. The Literature Translation Institute of Korea is hosting the K-Literature Fellowship 2026 at Seoul's COEX through Thursday. The event, aimed at boosting the export of Korean literature copyrights, connects international publishers with Korean publishers, agencies and translators, and features business meetings as well as presentations on Korean literature trends. 20 publishers and copyright agencies from 12 countries are taking part, selected from 94 overseas applicants, a 45% increase from last year. The number of Korean participants has also risen from 28 to 40, including major publishers such as Munak Dongne and Munji Publishing. That's all from me. Turning now to a quick look at more K-culture stories making headlines today.

0: Every fall, a landmark building in downtown Seoul turns into a giant canvas of light. Now, this year's display takes inspiration from the roots of Korea's artistic creativity. Our Baek Joo-hee takes us to the scene.
1: Waves of color and sound sweep across the 222-meter wall of the Dongdaemun Design Plaza. The theme of Seoul at GDP 2026 fall is K-Original Light, which traces the roots of Korean creativity through the work of three artists who each broke new ground. The first burst of color shows Hangul from lines of traditional form of Korean poetry, collected in a centuries-old songbook called Cheonggu-yeongeon. Next comes mountains painted by Yoo Young-guk, one of Korea's leading abstract artists, now turned into moving color by artist Kwon Ha-yoon. Then comes the artwork of Baek Nam-jun, known as the father of video art. The pioneering spirit of his work has come back to life on DDP's wall.
2: I live in Colombia and we don't have these, so I thought it would be a nice way to see the city. I really enjoy the beginning, and right now, like, the live music with the lights, it's just so beautiful.
1: This year, for the first time, the live performance and the image on the wall react to each other.
3: As you can see right behind me, the wall doesn't just play recorded music. Every time the beat of the music changes, the picture and the light also change right along with it, live.
1: And that energy doesn't stay inside the plaza.
4: We're putting a lot of effort into giving citizens and tourists things to enjoy at night, letting that energy spread into the surrounding business district.
1: Along with the light show, Seoul has made a new discount pass to encourage visitors to explore the neighborhoods around DDP. Restaurants and shops offer a discount or a free item to anyone who shows up with a ticket. The show has already picked up some of design's biggest global honors and drawn nearly 2 million visitors in a single year. To build on that momentum, the city plans to keep the lights on well past the end of this year's festival.
5: It was really good. It is the kind of show I'd recommend. I live around here, and they do this every year. People always seem to enjoy it, so it's worth coming by at least once to see it for yourself.
1: The show runs from September 3rd through the 13th, from 7 p.m. to 10:30 every night. Baek Joo-hee, Arirang News.
6: When a heat wave engulfs the city, Koreans have a refreshingly simple way to beat the heat. Watermelon punch, or subak kwache. Watermelon isn't native to Korea. It is said to have traveled from tropical Africa along the Silk Road, reaching the Korean peninsula some 800 years ago. Once known as seogwa, or gourd from the west, this exotic fruit was so rare and precious that even the royal court treated it with great care. Korea had its own traditional summer favorite, kwache. For centuries, seasonal fruit was served in chilled omida berry-infused water, or honey water. Then, for the first time, bright red watermelon joined the mix. The recipe is delightfully simple. Fill a bowl with watermelon chunks and ice, then add plenty of seasonal fruit, from Korean melon to peaches. Hollow out the watermelon, and you've got a bowl that's as cool as it is eye-catching. Strawberry milk or soda is often added for extra sweetness and fizz. And the best part? It's meant to be shared. Gather around a big bowl, spoons clinking as everyone digs in. With every bite, the heat seems to fade, and the laughter gets a little louder. No fancy skills needed, just a ripe watermelon, some ice, and good company. Before the ice even melts, the bowl is empty.
0: Well, we just saw a great Korean dessert. And speaking of hwatse and Korean food, these days in the U.S., K-food is moving beyond mokbang, or watching people eat, to kukbang content, or watching people make Korean dishes. So how are Americans enjoying K-food today? We'll talk about the latest trends with Robert Ji-sung-gu, or Gu Ji-sung, Professor Emeritus of Asian and Asian American Studies at Binghamton University of the State University of New York, who is also currently completing a book tentatively titled Korean Food in the Age of K-pop. So welcome, Professor Gu.
7: Hello, Professor.
8: Hi, how are you? Good to be here.
0: We're very happy to have you on the show, Professor Ku. So first and foremost, tell us a little bit about the K-food scene in the U.S. right now. Which foods are popular? And also, are there any new dishes that are gaining popularity?
7: Yeah, so to start off with, it's estimated that there are about 5,300 Korean restaurants in the U.S. currently.
0: Wow.
7: And over 1,300 are in California alone. I'm currently in LA, and so we have, I think, the majority of those restaurants. What this means is that Korean food is no longer considered foreign and strange, as it was when I was growing up, but rather it's become an integral part of the American food scene, along with Chinese, Mexican, Italian, Japanese, Thai, you name it. In early years, when I was much younger here in the U.S., I think the primary consumers of Korean food in the U.S. were Korean Americans, like my family. In the past 20 years, the number of non-Koreans enjoying Korean food have increased tremendously. And I believe the global popularity of K-pop, K-dramas, and other Korean programming played a large role. And so earlier, I think the most popular dishes in the U.S. were clearly things like Korean barbecues, bibimbap, and in here in L.A. was sundubu jjigae. Today, the list has grown exponentially, and non-Koreans are unafraid to try any and all Korean dishes, kimchi jjigae, doenjang jjigae, jjajangmyeon, dosam, seafood chun, you name it. And also, due to the recent success of the movie K-pop Demon Hunters, an entire new generation of young audiences are now trying to copy what they see on the screen. And so, bungshik items such as ramyeon, tteokbokki, kimbap, corn dogs have, I think, really increased in popularity. And lastly, and also, I have to mention that Korean bakeries, Korean sweets and cakes and those sort of foods have also gained popularity, such as Paris Baguette is opening up many branches all across the country.
0: Right. I think that's especially very interesting. We just talked yesterday with one of our guests about how Paris Baguette is also having stores in Paris, but also in many places in the U.S., I see. So having these Korean brands open in places that already have their own, you know, bakeries and they're very proud about their bakeries, I think is very interesting as well.
8: For sure. It's so great to see that K-food, all types of K-foods are gaining a lot of love. And with this growing interest in K-foods, even contents related to K-foods are gaining attention as well. So these days, kukbang contents, where people make dishes and share recipes with their followers, seem to be attracting more attention overseas than mukbang, which is just eating content. So why do you think this type of content is becoming so popular?
7: Yeah, I think about 10 years ago, when the mukbang craze sort of began, it was very popular here in the U.S. And basically featured individuals alone gorging on tremendous amount of food. I think that still goes on quite a bit. But over time, I think mukbangs themselves have diversified. And so content creators have been adding features like they're now shopping for ingredients. They're not cooking ingredients. They're now inviting friends to come eat with them. And it's not only about eating as much as you can, but more about, I think, enjoying Korean food in a more community sense, if that's possible, over, you know, online. And also, I think the change in social media, the rise of Instagram and TikTok especially, I think have created this new shorter versions of mukbangs or kukbangs. One of the reasons might be that people today have shorter attention spans, perhaps. Also, it could mean that more and more American, non-Korean Americans are now eager to experiment in cooking Korean food at home themselves. Instead of just watching Koreans eat on TV or people eat on TV or on their screens or going to restaurants, Korean restaurants to try Korean food, I think increasingly more and more Americans are trying to cook at home. And with stores like H Mart's that are opening up everywhere, that makes it very easy. That said, I think the traditional mukbangs are still somewhat popular, I mean, I personally still enjoy my three favorite mukbang stars are Soyoung, Hibap, and the Hongsam and his family. And I still watch those, and I know many people still do.
0: I think one day we might have kukbang being entered in English dictionaries, just like mukbang already is inscribed in the Oxford English Dictionary with that popularity. But Professor Gu, what kinds of K-food recipe videos are particularly popular? And have you noticed any new trends or changes in the way people are making and sharing K-food content?
7: Yeah, that's a hard one because I think there's now a diversity of foods that are being enjoyed and not just, say, barbecue. And for a long time, the most popular dish in Korea in Korean restaurants was bibimbap. But now I think it's really hard to, I think, generalize or to focus on one particular type of food. Certainly, the different ways that Korean food can be hacked, like ramen culture, I think that's still very popular. And many people, I think, are following celebrities and what they're doing. I actually happen to have gone to the BTS concert 2 nights ago here in LA. And so I know that, for instance, Jungkook and Jin of BTS are known as big foodies. And their fans, the ARMY fans, are always following their I think, inspiration in what to eat, how to eat. And as I might have mentioned before, that the movie K-pop Demon Hunters, I think, really has influenced a whole new generation of Americans, young Americans, you know, people, kids in their tween years, to try things like, you know, ramen and tteokbokki and corn dogs. And then maybe they can then go into the more traditional Korean foods like kimchi jjigae, but we'll see.
0: We'll see.
8: We'll see, yes, definitely. And speaking of kukbang, what's even more interesting is that people outside of Korea aren't always just following the recipe exactly, but instead they're putting their own spin on them. So how are people around the world reinterpreting and enjoying K-food in their own ways?
7: Yeah, I think, you know, anytime a cuisine crosses a border into a new environment, the local culture influences how that cuisine is consumed, how it's prepared, how we share. And also I've noticed that in Korea itself, when I watch Korean programming, all these chefs in Korea are all experimenting now with fusion, with creativity. Just recently, the popular TV competition show on Netflix, Class Wars, featured 100 chefs, and most of them were doing this amazing fusion. And so I don't think it's necessarily something that happens only overseas, outside of Korea. But that said, it depends what you're talking about. In Mexico, I'm sure people are experimenting Korean food different ways. Even in LA, with H-Mart, once again, and Korean businesses everywhere, it's not hard to replicate Korean foods the way you see it in a recipe. But for someone like my mother, who lives in rural Georgia, she doesn't have access to Korean markets. So she still uses the local ingredients to sort of hack, you know, for her Korean recipes that she grew up with. So I think it varies tremendously from place to place.
0: I see. So then, can dishes that don't traditionally exist in Korea, maybe something like kimchi tacos or gochujang pasta, do you think, where should we draw the line when defining K-food when it comes to these fusion dishes?
7: You know, when it comes to food, I don't like to prescribe a definition. I'd rather describe what is happening. And so certainly, if you want to prescribe what Korean food is legitimately or traditionally or authentically, I think you're going to have a very narrow definition and things are very sort of maybe stale. But part of cuisine is change. That's element. Cuisine has changed since the beginning of, I think, when we started eating, right? And so I think Korean food has gone through several different phases here in the U.S. In early generations, it was very much the kinds of food that immigrants, like my mother and father who grew up with. Over time, it's changed dramatically because ingredients have changed, and also Korea has changed. And so if people in the U.S. are looking at Korea for inspiration, Korea is undergoing tremendous culinary transformations. So it's really hard to, I think, really pin down in essence of what's going on. And so an example that I want to cite is, you know, in the recent drama, Bon Appetit, My Majesty, with Yuna from Girls' Generation, she's someone, you know, that character, in a very fun way, even goes to the Joseon Dynasty to introduce fusion Korean food. And so I think this is a, it's going to happen, continue to change and develop and evolve. And I'm very excited to see where we are in 5-10 years.
8: Definitely excited. And along with some of the popular K-foods that we've been talking about, even everyday meals such as 한국인의 밥상, which is Korean homestyle meals, and Korean office workers' lunches are also attracting attention. So could this mean that interest in K-food is expanding beyond individual dishes to Korean food culture as a whole?
7: Yes, absolutely. Here in Los Angeles, a very popular market is we have called Trader Joe's. You might have heard of it, or even Costco. When you walk through the aisles now, Korean food is everywhere. Since I grew up in the States, I have lived here for over 50 years now. I've sort of seen firsthand the changes that has gone. And in the past 5 years, the amount of Korean food that's coming into U.S. mainstream markets have really expanded, which to me indicates that more and more non-Korean Americans are experimenting with Korean recipes at home. And also for lunch, if you're at work, so many restaurants are featuring Korean-style lunches, such as grain bowls and things like that. And so whether you're at home or whether you're at work, Korean food is becoming more and more accessible to all Americans. And it's not just one or few types. I think the entire spectrum of Korean food is very much, I think, enjoyed by more and more mainstream Americans.
0: Professor Koo, we have time for one more final question. You've been researching how the perception of Korean food overseas has changed before and after the rise of K-pop. So how different is the way people outside Korea view K-food today compared with before K-pop became a global phenomenon?
7: Yeah, you know, this is, I think, connected to just Korean culture and identity in general here in the United States. I remember when I was in high school, my mom would pack me like lunch to take to school. And sometimes she would put kimchi and other Korean foods in there. And I would be so embarrassed and I would dump it in the trash can and not even eat it because I would be afraid to be teased by my classmates. And, you know, as a Korean male growing up, you know, we were never seen as romantic characters in movies or considered to be, you know, leading figures in media. But today, to be Korean is like, you know, my kids are growing up and to them it's normal that BTS is the biggest band in the world. Korean food is among the most popular food that's growing in the United States. And so I can only sort of, I guess, I'm on the one hand, very pleased by this. On the other hand, I'm very confused by this as well, because the changes are so spectacular.
0: Right. I can so relate with you on that, Professor Koo. Thank you very much for your insights today and also looking forward to your upcoming book. Thank you.
8: Thank you.
7: Thank you.
0: And thank you, Bella, as always. We're going to see you back here soon.
8: Yes, I'll see you soon.
0: Thanks for watching and your interest in everything K-culture. Please tune in again tomorrow, 2 p.m. Korea time. Keep diving.

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0: Bringing news just for you is Tuesday, September 8th here in Seoul. I'm Lee Soo-jin and this is News Generation. Joining us today is Cheska.
3: Happy Tuesday, everyone.
0: Tuesday. I'm for seeing this with us.
2: Great to be here.
0: Both are here to speak on behalf of people in their 20s and 30s. So it's the second day of the work week and we're taking a look at another part of Seoul where the past is making a comeback. So we recently talked about Dongdaemun, where young people are rediscovering flea and toy markets while enjoying a taste of what Seoul was like in the past. But Dongdaemun isn't the only place where old Seoul is getting a fresh new spotlight. So there's another iconic market with a long history that's been drawing a lot of attention lately, none other than Namdaemun Market. So, Cheska, starting with you, have you been to Namdaemun Market recently? What was your experience like? You've been there.
1: Yeah, I actually used to live very close by, like a six-minute walk. Yeah, so I used to drive by and it's very traditional, but it's also very hard to navigate for that reason, with lots of interesting and variety of shops that are more sort of like traditional market style. They're like laid out and you kind of have to go in searching and hunting for goods and things. And one thing that I really liked is that there is actually an alley or an avenue called Stationery and Toy. So it's Mungu Golmok. And yes, I get it. It's mostly for students and children, but you can see a lot of kidults like myself and the millennials and Gen Z generation. They kind of like are hanging out there to look for cute trinkets and stationery items. So it was really fun. And I think the beauty of Namdaemun is you have to kind of like find your own treasure and gem because there's so many buried under it. So I kind of like that experience as well.
0: Right. I think one of the best parts of these traditional markets is that there's so many things packed in this space. There's so much to explore as well. So Mercedes, have you been to Namdaemun recently? What was your experience like?
2: Oh, so yes, I've actually been to Namdaemun quite a few times. I think the first thing you notice is how lively and busy it is. And there are so many shops and food stalls back together. And honestly, it can be a little bit overwhelming at first, but I think that's what makes it fun. And you get this really traditional old Seoul feeling, but there are still so many things that younger visitors and foreigners can enjoy and discover.
0: Right, and I think that's what makes it so different from a typical shopping district. It feels like you're exploring rather than just shopping. And that's why we're going to talk more about this. But first, let's take a look at the screen.
4: Young people are rediscovering parts of Seoul that were once seen as old-fashioned or past their prime as interest in retro culture and appreciation for the city's history continue to

0: crow. One area that's once again drawing younger crowds is Namdaemun, which used to be the center of fashion, shopping, and commerce in Seoul. From vintage markets to new places to explore, Namdaemun is being experienced in new ways by a younger generation. So today on News Generation, we're taking a closer look at what's attracting young people to Namdaemun, why they're drawn to the area, and how foreign visitors can get the most out of their time there. Just as we saw in a video, Namdaemun is getting a fresh look from younger visitors who are finding new reasons to explore these historic parts of Seoul. But before we get into what's drawing people there today, let's first take a step back and look at where Namdaemun actually comes from. So, Cheska, where exactly is Namdaemun and what makes it so historically important?
1: So Namdaemun, or it's actually also known as Sungaemun, was one of the four main gates of Hanyang, the capital during the Joseon Dynasty. And Nam actually means south, and Daemun means gate or entrance. So basically, it is a gate located to the south of the city. And it was originally called Sungaemun, meaning it was a gate for respecting the righteousness. It is actually designated as Korea's National Treasure Number 1 and holds a great cultural and historical significance. There's a large traditional market developed there, which we'll talk about, the Namdaemun Sijang. And today, this market is located in Chunggu, which is the central Seoul.
0: So Namdaemun has been part of Seoul's history for centuries, while the market around it has continued to evolve. And today, that mix of history and variety is attracting a whole generation of visitors. So what are some of the places young visitors are discovering or rediscovering, I guess, in Namdaemun these days?
2: Okay, so one of the places younger visitors are discovering in Namdaemun, is Namdaemun Souvenir Shopping Area. So there's almost nothing you can't find there, because for foreign visitors like me, the souvenir shop are especially popular. Whenever I return home to Brunei, I also make a point of stopping by to pick up a few things. Yeah, so you can find traditional Korean souvenirs such as sake pouches, silver tableware, accessories with traditional Korean patterns, and character socks. There's also a wide variety of accessories such as brooches and jewelry available at wholesale prices. Korean entertainment merchandise is also easy to find, making it easy for Hallyu fans. And apart from that, the children's clothing and toy markets are another popular spot. Since I have nieces and nephews, I bought things for myself as well. So the prices are affordable and the quality is good as well. So these markets offer younger visitors a chance to experience a more traditional side of Seoul while also finding affordable and unique items to take home.
0: Right. So, I mean, this really sounds like Namdaemun is a one-stop shop for visitors. Yeah. So whether you're looking for souvenirs, gifts, or even something for the kids, there's something for everyone. But while tourists may be drawn to the souvenir shops, younger Koreans are discovering a very different side of Namdaemun. So I guess, what are some of the more lesser-known places that are drawing younger visitors from Korea?
1: Yeah, so Lasita told us about all the amazing places that you can go to pick up some of the things you can take home. For MZ Koreans especially, they love Namdaemun's import shops because you can find almost anything imported here that you can't find in Korea. So from colorful dishes of the Eastern Europe and Middle Eastern carpets to handmade crafts from Southeast Asia, health supplements overseas, liquor, and exotic food ingredients. I mean, you name it, it's pretty much all there. There's also a flower market for fresh and artificial ornamental flowers. And apparently, a lot of young brides-to-be actually would shop here to look for a bouquet because it's a lot more affordable. And you can actually pick out your own flower and make your own. Plus, I read an article that said young people actually go here specifically to shop for plates and culinaries because they have such unique variety. And plus, you can actually find ones here that are from way back in time that you cannot find anywhere.
2: Wow.
1: So I actually know some very like exotic and special restaurants and chefs that go here specifically to find a plate that matches like that old vibe, or they want to bring that time machine kind of history. So another interesting trivia about the name of the import shops and the market is these kind of shijang, the market is actually called Dokkaebi Shijang, which actually means, quote, goblin market. But it actually comes from the fact that just after the Korean War, when the merchants illegally and secretly traded goods from the U.S. military base at these type of markets, the Korean authority would suddenly show up and then crack them down. But the merchants disappeared so quickly that they described it as, oh my God, they're like goblins disappearing into thin air. We can't catch them. I actually didn't know this.
3: That's quite interesting.
1: Because in Korea, there are many 도깨비 시장, but I just thought it was

0: It's a cute name, but apparently this is a little historical trivia that our viewers can take home.
1: Yeah. I'm also glad you mentioned dishes because Namdae was actually so known for his dishes that they actually had like a pop-up store and department stores in other areas of Seoul. And I have to say, there was crowds of people trying to find the dishes that they wanted.
0: Interesting.
1: So it is quite famous for its dishes. So I mean, this is quite a range from we have imported goods and unusual finds to flowers for a special occasion. Seems like the fun is partly in discovering something you didn't even know you were looking for. So we asked our viewers on the Adding News YouTube channel, what would you like to buy at the Namdae Market? So here's what the results showed. So Korean souvenirs came in first by a wide margin, with 69% of respondents choosing them. Pretty tableware followed at 19%, while flowers and kids' clothes accounted for 7% and 5% respectively. So the results show that for most people, Namdae is still strongly associated with Korean souvenirs, but it's interesting to see that almost 1 in 5 people would also be tempted by its unique selection of tableware as well. So to hear more about what makes Namdae so appealing today, we're going to talk to a foreign national living in Korea who also frequently visits the area. And we'll hear about their experience right after the break, so don't go anywhere.
2: NewsGen wants to hear from you. 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Click posts and cast your vote in the poll. Make a new type of news with us.
1: We're joined by Majid from Pakistan, who enjoys visiting Namdae and exploring everything the area has to offer. So hello, Majid. Thank you so much for connecting with us today.
3: Hi, Sujin. Hi, Rasida. Hi, Cheska. Thank you so much for having me. And like I always say, it's always fun to be here at Arirang, especially at News Generation. So thanks a lot for inviting me today.
1: Thank you so much for coming back on. So, Majid, how did you first discover Namdae and what would you say is your favorite part of the area?
3: You know, I've been living in Seoul for a really long time, and a few days ago marked my 10th anniversary here in the city. So I know a lot of places around the city, and I would say like Namdae is one of my favorite spots. And if I ever feel like, you know, since I've been living here for a long time, but if I ever want to feel like a tourist in Seoul, I would go to Namdae Market. And like Cheska, if I were living nearby, I would go there every day because it's such a nice area. And how I discovered it was like totally by accident. So when I first came to Seoul, me and my friends, we were planning to go to Gangnam. And after Gangnam, we came to Myeongdong. And while exploring the area around Myeongdong, we kind of get lost for good. And we ended up going to a place, and I was like, you know, there were so many street vendors, there were so many people selling stuff, there was different kind of smell, it was a bit of chaotic vibes in a good way. And I was like, you know, it does not feel like Myeongdong where we are. And then when we looked on Google and we saw like, okay, this is Namdae, and I have heard about some markets, and I always wanted to go to Namdae, and I was like, okay, wow, so we are Namdae, let's explore this area. So that's how I actually found Namdae. And the more we explored, the more we went into the alleys and small narrow streets, the more of me and my friends, we liked it a lot. And we kind of spent almost half of the day there in Namdae. And my favorite thing about Namdae, I would say, first is like Cheska was saying, it's the whole different vibes. You don't know what you're gonna you don't know what you're gonna find out. You know, you go there for hot dog and you spend 1 hour trying, you know, galchi jorim. You want to go to find souvenirs for niece and, you know, nephews, but you end up talking to vendors for 1 hour. So you don't know. It's very fun to explore there. And secondly, I would say, you know, it's very traditional market. So it's, you're not only just looking at the Korean culture, you are basically walking through it. Uh-huh. So, you know, I love the vibes of Namdae Market, and you know, it makes you feel like, you know, you have traveled back in time. That's the thing I like about the market a lot.
0: I mean, you described so many of the wonderful things, and I you know, it took me back to time. But what do you think is one of the biggest appeal of traditional Korean markets, because you've been to so many before?
3: You know, like the if you go to department stores, you know, they have everything. It's very predictable. Everything is very clean, organized.

0: and everything. But going into traditional markets, like I was saying, it's very unique experience. You have to go there in person to feel the vibes. It's difficult to explain in words. But still, one thing I would say is talking to local people. I like the people, the generosity of the local vendors over there. You go, you talk to them, you say, "Kamsahamnida, annyeonghaseyo," and the vendors, the local people, the Ajumas, the Ajashis, they will be so happy that they always give you extra service. They always give you extra stuff, the thing that you can't find in other, department stores. So that one of the things I love about traditional markets the most. And secondly, you in overall in Seoul, it's a very city of hustle and bustle, and it's developing a lot. It's a city of tech and modern vibes, but traditional markets. So if Seoul, modern Seoul shows you how Korea is going in the future, these markets show you how Korea was in the past. So you actually deep dive into the Korean culture a lot. Yep, that's the thing I like about Korean traditional markets in general.
1: And that's the beauty about being foreigners in Korea. You get to be
0: Exactly, getting
1: treated like
0: free stuff.
1: generously by the vendors.
0: Yeah.
1: And also, Majid, so what would you recommend foreigners do in Namdaemun?
0: Okay. Well, there, Rasida, you also talked about different spots that are must-visit spots in Namdaemun Market. But I would say, if you are, and since it's getting a lot of popularity among Gen Z and millennials, I would say, don't go there with don't go there without any itinerary and without using Google Maps. It's always good to get lost in Namdaemun Market, and you will have a wonderful time there by that. So once you get lost, try to go into the narrow alleyways, try to go to the narrow streets, and try to explore, talk to vendors, and explore different areas of Namdaemun Market, and you will explore so many unique charms of this market. I would also say that if you want to try food, I would say galchi chorim is a fish food. I would highly recommend it. And like I say, my first hot dog was in Namdaemun, so hot dog is a must thing. Mandu is a must thing to try over there. So food, if you're a foodie, you will love Namdaemun market a lot. But yeah, go there without any plan. Just go get lost for a whole day, and you will love the whole market a lot. And Leon, yeah, if you have nie nephews and nieces or children, buy a lot of Korean souvenirs, especially like as we saw the survey. It's the market is really popular for Korean traditional souvenirs and gifts. So buy a lot of souvenirs and traditional items for your loved ones. And for toys also, you can buy everything in Namdaemun Market.
2: I mean, that was such an accurate and also such a eloquently described description of Namdaemun. So thank you so much for that. And thank you so much for just
0: Thank you
2: coming
0: so
2: on
0: much,
2: today.
0: and I can't wait to go to Namdaemun Market this weekend. Thanks a lot, guys.
2: Thank you.
1: Thank you.
2: So we just heard from a frequent visitor to Namdaemun about how he discovered the area, what makes it so unique, what foreigners can experience there, and what they should do. So it sounds like Namdaemun has plenty to offer beyond shopping and food, as Majid just pointed out, is clearly a big part of the experience. In fact, some of the market's most famous foods have become attractions in their own right. So can you tell us some of the foods that people are exploring at Namdaemun?
3: And I'm so happy Majid actually mentioned it, because now we have the foreigner stamp on how good it is. Because honestly, you can't go too wrong with the vendors and food places in these markets, and there are way too many to cover in one sitting. But a few long-standing names have become Namdaemun's staple in their own right. And just to drop a few names for our viewers, galchi-jorim that Majid mentioned, it's actually a braised hairtail fish and radish cooked in a semi-spicy sauce. It's slightly soupy, so you'd eat it with the fish and the soft radish. But there's even an entire alley, as you can see, the avenue that is dedicated to it. Oh, it looks so good right now. It's called galchi-jorim alley, and there is also a kalguksu alley. For those who love noodles, it's where small restaurants specialize in handmade knife-cut noodle soup. As you can see, they cut it right in front of you. They make it instantly when you order it. It's very fresh. And when you order kalguksu, they often serve this hot soup with a small portion of like barley rice and sticky rice on the side as a complimentary sample. So you can enjoy a warm bowl of noodles along with a little bit of rice. It's warm, filling, and I think those combinations are sort of very characteristic of traditional market. Mm-hmm. As we mentioned, the ajumma, the ajussi. Mm-hmm. So the food actually represents the vibe of the market. Yeah.
2: I mean, the food that you described, they all seem so hearty. And
3: I'm salivating.

0: so hungry right now.
1: Salivating as I was talking.
0: To continue on this, so you know, Cheska described more meals.
2: Yeah.
0: What are some, I guess, desserts to have after having those wonderful meals that Cheska described?
1: Let's go.
0: For example, like street food.
2: Yeah, okay, so there are many food stalls throughout Namdaemun Market offering a variety of simple snacks. So whenever I visit Namdaemun, Majid also mentioned this, there's the hot dog place that I always make sure to stop by. So their signature item is japchae hot dog, which is a hot dog filled with japchae. And there are also plenty of other snacks, including dumplings, puffed dried snacks, and gangnaengi, which is a traditional Korean snack made from puffed grains that you could think of as a kind of Korean popcorn. It's a great place to sample a variety of Korean snacks in small portions. Traditional Korean sweets such as gangjeong are also popular souvenirs. Since they can be stored for a relatively long time, they're convenient to take home after a trip.
0: Wow, yep. I mean, this all sounds like the perfect way to sample a little bit of everything without committing to a full meal.
3: And they look so good.
0: They look so good. I am salivating as well. So with so much to see, eat, and shop for, though navigating Namdaemun can at the same time be a bit overwhelming for a first-time visitor. Yep. So to wrap up our discussion today, Rashida, what are some ways that people can make the best out of their visit to Namdaemun?
2: Okay, so anyway, Myeongdong, which is one of the most visited areas in Seoul by foreign tourists, is actually located right next to Namdaemun. So Haehyun Station on Subway Line 4 is directly connected to Namdaemun Market. But even if you get off at Myeongdong Station and walk, it takes less than 10 minutes to get there. So it's definitely something to keep in mind when planning your itinerary.
0: I mean, that's what's great about this area is that everything's so accessible as well.
2: Exactly.
0: So do you have anything to add? Any other tips?
3: Yes. I know Majid said it is fun to get lost in it, but for people who get overwhelmed, here's a little bit of quick tip before you go, because Lasita also mentioned it. It can be very huge and it's also very old, so there isn't like a set organization that manages the entire market, meaning every shop has its own hours and days off. So check before you visit, and trust me, the market can be a little bit of a maze if you're a foreigner, so definitely plan your route beforehand. It can be helpful.
0: Right. So Namdaemun may be one of Seoul's oldest markets, but it's clearly finding a new generation of fans. From traditional souvenirs to vintage finds, tasty street food, and unexpected treasure, there's always something new to discover here. So whether you're a first-time visitor or a long-time Seoul resident, Namdaemun might just be worth another look. And that brings us to the end of today's episode of News Generation. My News Gen will be back tomorrow at 10:30 in Korea time with more stories and discussions. A big thanks to Cheska.
3: Pleasure's always mine, thank you.
0: And also Sita.
2: Always love to be here.
0: And to our viewers, thank you so much for watching. Hopefully you'll find what you came for at Namdaemun, plus everything you didn't. So we are
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0: Korea Initiative. The future is already in motion. Intelligence redesigns reality. Life expands beyond limits. Culture moves the world. Our vision reaches into the infinite. Together, we will go even further.
1: The K Initiative.

Across borders, surging forward without limits. Korea. Korean culture has moved beyond a passing trend, becoming a force that colors the world. And perhaps its origins trace much further back into our own history. The true roots where this vast chronicle began. Where the essence of K-power and the spirit of our people are recorded. In the 17 seconds you casually pass by, thousands of years are breathing within. The moment your gaze lingers and your curiosity is stirred, the radiant faces of our history begin to awaken.

It feels a bit off. You might even wonder if it was made incorrectly. Let's take a closer look. Its nose is naturally lifted. The ears are laid back, and it roars with its mouth open down to the finely detailed fangs. The beard flows back, and details around the eyes, mouth, tail, and feet are rendered using the incision technique, bringing the piece vividly to life. On top of the lid, seated at a slight angle, the creature is a lion. In Buddhism, lions are regarded as mystical guardians of truth. And during the Goryeo dynasty, many Celadon works were crafted in the form of lions. Though lions are seen as brave and powerful, this one feels endearingly cute, but no less significant. The smoke rising from the burner passes through the holes in the lid and slowly escapes into the air through the lion's mouth. As for the lid, an additional tier was raised on top, carefully placing the lion above it, while the body of the burner is adorned with expansive cloud motifs. What truly makes this incense burner shine is that subtle twist in perspective. Rather than centered, it's set slightly off to one side, gently breaking away from the conventional idea of a perfect symmetry. Small yet confident, off-center yet beautiful. The essence of Goryeo Celadon defying convention. Shall we be drawn into the quiet charm of this piece, whose imperfection creates its own perfection?

Key points on the global agenda and major issues in the Korean economy and society. We share interviews with experts for in-depth analysis and bring stories to life through on-the-ground reporting. A balanced perspective. Global news that you can trust. New Day at Arirang. What's happening in the K-culture scene today? From K-content to trends, performances, and lifestyles, we capture the whole spectrum of K-culture and explore the latest trends with our panelists, offering various perspectives. Ride the K-culture wave that's taking the world by storm. K-culture Dive. Diplomats' Archives, Hidden Stories. We follow the footsteps of diplomacy on the other side of history. Revisit the past through documents and records and see how special bilateral ties emerged. Discover the moments that connected Korea and the world and the hidden stories in the history of diplomatic relations. A tasty course to satisfy your K-cultural cravings, Culture Crunch. 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

In one corner of the village school, a child is sniffing in tears. Before him stands the teacher, stern yet kind in his gaze. Was he perhaps punished? Beside him, another child struggles to hold back laughter. Ah, that boy smiling, he married early and is already wearing a gat. The energy here is intense. Wrestlers strain with all their might to throw one another, while people from all walks of life gather around cheering. Though for their taffy seller, business seemed to matter more than the match. An important living space for women of Joseon era, and a place filled with the joys and sorrows of everyday life. This is the laundry site. As the Joseon woman lifts her skirt while washing her clothes, you can feel her strength and resilience. Behind the rocks, a scholar hides, covering his face with a fan, yet forgetting his dignity as he secretly watches the woman. Here, another scholar also hides behind his fan, watching someone with a lingering gaze. It is a woman carrying a child, unaware of his stare, while her husband, along with their two children, seems excited for their outing. Filling the canvas with laughter and the lively warmth of people, Album of Genre Paintings by Kim Hong-do captures everyday life in 18th century Joseon with a deeply humane gaze. Kim Hong-do placed not only the elite, but also ordinary people at the center of his work. From labor and play, to the subtle emotions between men and women, the diverse figures across these 25 paintings seem to transport us to vibrant scenes of Joseon life. By portraying the everyday lives of ordinary people, Album of Genre Paintings by Kim Hong-do preserves them as traces of a brilliant history. Within it, the timeless essence of life remains warm and alive.

According to the Bank of Korea on Tuesday, real GDP grew 0.6% came from exports, which rose 1.3% on strong semiconductor demand, while private consumption added another 0.4%. Nominal GDP surged 26.4% from a year earlier, which is the fastest pace since the third quarter of 1979. That price surge also lifted real gross national income by 3.1%, well above GDP growth, as Korea's export prices climbed faster than its import prices, boosting the nation's overall purchasing power. The central bank said this year's per capita GNI is now very likely to top $40,000. The 2026 Seoul Defense Dialogue held its opening ceremony on Tuesday, the second day of the forum. Held under the theme Toward a New Coexistence in the Age of Turbulence, the event has brought together representatives from 67 countries and international entities, including defense ministers from four countries. At Tuesday's opening ceremony, the South Korean Prime Minister highlighted how conflicts abroad can still have a direct impact at home. President Lee Jae-myung also stressed in a video message that no country can tackle today's increasingly complex security threats alone. South Korea has formally notified the International Atomic Energy Agency of its intent to begin consultations on acquiring nuclear-powered submarines. IAEA Director General Rafael Grossi announced the notification during a meeting in Vienna on Monday local time. Seoul is seeking an arrangement under Article 14 of its Comprehensive Safeguards Agreement, which allows non-nuclear states to use nuclear material for military purposes that are not prohibited, such as marine propulsion. Grossi stated Seoul has provided the relevant declarations and reaffirmed its commitment to fulfill its non-proliferation obligations. The South Korean government aims to launch its first nuclear submarine by the mid-2030s and achieve full deployment to bolster naval deterrence. North Korea is threatening retaliatory measures against U.S.-led joint military exercises in the Asia-Pacific region, including the South Korea-U.S.-Japan Freedom Edge drills. In a statement carried by state media on Monday, North Korean Defense Minister Kim Song-gi warned that if Washington and its allies pursue what he called a new military confrontation, Pyongyang would respond with strong and immediate countermeasures. Kim also criticized the upcoming U.S.-Japan-Australia Orient Shield exercise, the deployment of the U.S. Typhoon mid-range missile system, and reported plans to station a U.S. Army multi-domain task force in South Korea. The statement is Kim's first since taking over as defense minister last month. That is all from me today. Thank you for watching.

thousands of years, one breath has endured. More than a martial art, it is the Korean way of life. Taekwondo, connecting the world. Smarter than ever, Taekwondo leaps toward a new future, connecting the world through a single movement. The spirit of Korea meets the boundless energy of K-pop.

Whoever wears the crown must bear its weight. What did the weight of the golden crown mean to the rulers of Silla 1500 years ago? When it was first excavated, the golden crown was found flattened and folded into a cone shape.

covering the face of the deceased. This dazzling artifact, was it merely a funerary object placed to guard the tomb? Or a true crown that once stood at the very peak of living power? Those who believe it was worn point to its tree-shaped ornaments, arguing that silver was mixed in, allowing the decorations to stand firm without bending. The exact purpose remains unknown, a symbol of royal authority and life, and as a final gesture of respect, being placed over the face to honor him with the highest form of tribute. The gold belt discovered alongside the crown likewise attests to the sacred authority of its wearer. Each shimmering gold plate is etched with symbols of authority. The golden crown and belt hallmarks of Silla's golden age and flourishing renaissance still rate an enduring golden presence today. Only those who bore its weight could possess the Silla's crown and belt, a dazzling testament to Silla's enduring legacy.

0: Korea Initiative. The future is already in motion. Intelligence redesigns reality. Life expands beyond limits. Culture moves the world. Our vision reaches into the infinite. Together, we will go even further. The K Initiative.
1: 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This is the 60th story.
2: I'm the French ambassador in Korea. I arrived in July 2023, so it's almost now 3 years. And during these 3 years, many, many things happened, both on the political local scene, but also internationally. And most importantly for us as an embassy, for our bilateral relations, as we celebrate this year 140 years of French-Korean friendship.
1: In 1886, Joseon and France established diplomatic relations. This year, 2026, marks their 140th anniversary.
2: This treaty, which was signed on June 4th, 1886, is for us a landmark treaty because it's the treaty which establishes diplomatic relations between the Korea of Joseon at that time and the French Republic.
1: This is the National Palace Museum of Korea. To mark 140 years of Korea-France relations, a special exhibition opened here this year. Gifts and Records, 140 years of Korea-France friendship. That is the name of the exhibition. The moment we stepped inside, one piece caught our eye. An Ungi Jubyeong, a Korean earthenware liquor bottle. On loan from the National Ceramics Museum at Sèvres, France. At first glance, nothing out of the ordinary. Yet this bottle crossed to France before the two countries had established relations. In this 140th anniversary year, we set out to find the hidden stories between Korea and France.

That first story begins with this Ongi Jubyeong. But before we get there, we'll trace the 140 years that brought the two countries here.

0: that this issue, but France had its own missionaries in Joseon Korea. So it took several years to obtain this treaty.
1: What stood between Joseon and France was religion. In 1836, Father Maubon of the Paris Foreign Mission Society entered Joseon, the first Western Catholic priest to come and preach to Koreans. Father Chaston and Bishop Humbert followed soon after. But Catholicism was forbidden in Joseon at the time. Persecutions of Catholics followed again and again.
2: 한불 수교 20년 전에 병인 박해로 인해서 대략 한 9명 정도의 프랑스 선교사가 처형이 되었고 뭐 수천 명의 한국인이 또 당시에 처형이 되었습니다.
3: Then there was the missionaries that arrived, the French missionaries that arrived to Korea, and sadly they had a very sad fate, as you know, they were killed.
1: Then in 1866, a French fleet attacked Kanghwa Island. Pyongin Yangyo, the French expedition to Korea. But this expedition was not the French government's decision.
0: So the French expedition in Korea of 1866, it was done without the agreement, without the approval of the French government. It was decided by the French chargé d'affaires in Beijing, and officially the reason for this expedition was the execution of 9 French missionaries early in 1866.
1: The French landed on Kanghwa Island and fought Joseon forces in a series of engagements. Both sides took casualties, and the French withdrew after about a month. As they withdrew, the French took what they found in the Waegyu Janggak, the royal library on Kanghwa Island, Uigwe, records of state rights of Joseon, along with other royal books and silver ingots. Now, back to the Ongi Jubyeong we set aside earlier. It crossed to France in 1851, 15 years before the French expedition to Korea. That year, a French whaling ship was wrecked off the Korean coast. Its name was the Narwhal.
3: And then there was the Narwhal ship that capsized close to the Bigham Island, which was also a first French official encounter. So that was in 1851.
1: Here are the two books, both written by Professor Pierre-Emmanuel Roux this year. In France, a book. In Korea, a comic. His pursuit of the Narwhal began about 20 years ago. And that pursuit brought back a story from 175 years ago. The Narwhal left France in 1850. Across the Atlantic and the South Pacific, past Tahiti, Honolulu, and Guam, it sailed on into East Asia. Then, in need of water and food, it turned toward the Korean coast.
0: And one day, this novel, this whaling ship, was shipwrecked on an island off the Chola province, on an island called Bigumdo. The ship was completely wrecked, and the sailors, they had to stay there for 1 month. And among the sailors, some of them were afraid of the Koreans. The Koreans also were afraid of the French, and they had difficulties to communicate because the French were not able to speak Korean or Chinese, and the Koreans were not able to speak French or English.
1: A week after the wreck, some of the crew left the island in a small boat. They reached Shanghai, where France had a consul. Charles de Montigny, the French consul in Shanghai, set out for Joseon to rescue them. He stopped first at Jeju Island, then headed for Bigham Island.
0: He didn't know that the Korean authorities had already saved, already rescued the sailors. He arrived on Bigum Island. And then he discovered the sailors of the crew of the novel. And then 4 days later, he went back to Shanghai with the crew of the novel.
1: Anyone washed ashore was to be treated well, no matter where they came from. That was the principle in Joseon. Montigny's party dined twice with Lee Jong-hyun, then magistrate of Naju, the first at his temporary lodging on the island, the second aboard the ship Montigny had arrived on. And this is how the Korean record describes that second meal.
4: Four of their officers took us by the hand and led us in, and chairs were set so that we sat facing one another, and drink and dishes were brought. Outwardly, their manner was mild, yet there was much in their movements to give suspicion, and some drew their blades and brandished them, though we feigned not to see. Paper and brush were brought out, and we wrote our questions in turn about how they had come to be adrift. After the questioning, a banquet was laid. We would have sent provisions for the crossing, but they declined, saying their ship had enough. Yet took 5 sacks of white rice and 20 bundles of seaweed.
1: What stands out is that the Korean and French records describe the same events differently.
0: Every document is interesting because all these documents present a different perception of the incident. Because these documents were written by different people, written by the sailors, documents written by the consul, documents written by the Scottish merchant was in the rescue team, and we have plenty of Korean documents written by several officials.
1: Korean liquor, French champagne and wine, all in the same place. Here is how the French side described the gathering.
4: After telling Lee Jong-hyun, the magistrate of Naju, about the provisions I needed for the next day, we went back up on deck. There, a strange sight awaited us. We found the 50-odd men of the crew seated with a small table set before each of them, covered with various dishes, while numerous Koreans, armed with jugs and cups, ran about distributing drinks among the groups. These were the Joseon officials, who in their turn were treating us. During this picturesque meal, I had nautical charts brought to me.
1: Montigny took home 3 ongi jubyeong he received as gifts from the Joseon officials. In 1856, he donated them to the National Ceramics Museum at Sèvres. About 160 years later, in 2015, Professor Roux came across the bottles at an exhibition on Korea at that museum, labeled as donated by Montigny in 1856. And one of those bottles has come back to Korea after more than 170 years. For gifts and records, 140 years of Korea-France friendship, the exhibition marking the 140th anniversary. From that meeting in 1851, it would take another 35 years for the two countries to establish relations. Religion, as we saw, stood in the way. Most Catholic missionaries in 19th century Joseon were French. For France, then, the missionary question seems to have carried real weight at the negotiating table.
0: So France absolutely wanted to have Catholicism legalized, but Joseon Korea was totally reluctant. Korea harshly repressed Catholicism several times in the 19th century, so it was impossible for Joseon Korea to write it down, Catholicism is legalized. So both parts had to find a term that would be acceptable for the others. And so they found a way to use laws and art instead of Catholicism. And so they agreed on these terms, and so that they could be taught and studied.
1: On June 4th, 1886, Joseon and France signed the treaty. It was ratified the following year and came into force. At Gifts and Records, 140 years of Korea-France friendship, we were able to see the original treaty itself. This is the first time the two original copies, one kept in Korea, one in France, have been shown side by side.

0: And there was more. The Goryeo Celadon Gojong scent carried its own meaning.
1: 아무래도 이제 동양 도자에 대한 관심이 유럽 쪽에서 많이 있었어요. 그래서 아무래도 이제 중국 도자나 일본 도자에 대해서는 수집도 어느 정도 많이 되기도 하고 연구도 좀 이루어졌었는데 당시 이제 서구에는 우리 고려 청자에 대해서는 이름만 알려져 있고 실제로 잘 알려져 있지 못했는데 그러니까 서구 사회에 처음 실물로 제대로 알려진 이제 고려 청자라고 할 수 있습니다.
0: Ceramics and books. Gifts that carried what each side wanted to say. Some 140 years have passed since then.
2: They are important because they show an intention. They show willingness, they show care in finding what will touch the heart of the other head of state and, you know, through the head of state, the whole nation. So I think that that is the meaning of these diplomatic gifts. But, you know, of course, they are a kind of opening to the rest of what we want to achieve together, which encompass, you know, all areas of cooperation, be it, you know, political, economic, cultural and artistic, education, human exchange, military, and so on and so forth. So they are basically a door to open these cooperation and increase them.
0: And this year, the two countries stand closer than ever. In 2026 alone, the two presidents met three times.
2: We are really blessed this year because not only do we celebrate this very important year, but we have the privilege of having three main events where our two presidents will have seen each other. The first event was the state visit of President Macron and the First Lady in Korea on the 2nd and 3rd of April, where the two countries decided to elevate their partnership to a global strategic partnership. And the second occasion was the G7, to which France, as chair of the G7 this year, invited Korea to participate to the summit in Évian-les-Bains, that was in June, mid-June. And the third encounter will be early autumn in September. And this time it will be a return visit, you know, state visit of President Lee Jae-myung in France. And so with these three occasions, we have huge opportunities to develop our bilateral relationship. And you know, the fact that we do it on this very specific year is wonderful because 140 years is an occasion to look back to what we achieved and to, you know, to all those who participated to to building the relationship and, you know, that is flourishing. But that's important to look back, but most important is to look forward. And that's exactly what these three occasions and two summits intend to do.
0: Back to the exhibition. Here is the Goryeo Celadon, the very pieces Gojong sent to President Sadi Carnot. They belong to the National Ceramics Museum at Sèvres. The same museum that holds the Ongi Zubyeong we saw at the start. A gift to a president ended up there because someone wrote a letter saying it should. Who wrote that letter? And why did that person say the celadon belonged there? The hidden story behind it in the next episode.

0: Korea Initiative.
1: The future is already in motion. Intelligence redesigns reality. Life expands beyond limits. Culture moves the world. Our vision reaches into the infinite. Together, we will go even further.
0: The K Initiative.

In our headlines on this Tuesday, September 8th, here in South Korea, President Lee Jae-myung and his French counterpart Emmanuel Macron announced the Lumiere partnership of over $1.1 billion in support of the screen industry at a landmark summit on the moving image industry. Meanwhile, the South Korean economy expands further in the second quarter as soaring chip prices raise the headline even higher, sending nominal GDP up at its fastest pace in 47 years, while real growth held at 0.6%. Elsewhere, after easing restrictions on ground searches, Nepal opens the way for South Korean rescuers to conduct a wider operation, yet an expanded tunnel search produces no signs of the missing 9 Korean nationals. South Korea and France are betting over $1 billion on the future of film. The amount was announced at the Lumiere

0: from over 50 countries. In his opening remarks, President Yip, the two countries have pledged to invest 500 million euros, or roughly 580 million US dollars, each in their film and audiovisual industries over the next 5 years.
1: 대한민국이 제안하고 프랑스가 흔쾌하게 호응해준 이 파트너십은 자국 영화, 영상산업 활성화를 위한 투자와 함께 양국의 공동 투자 또 공동 제작으로 이어지며 로컬 콘텐츠의 글로벌 무대 진출을 위한 든든한 디딤돌이 될 것입니다.
0: It is designed as an open partnership that could eventually include other countries and private sector partners. On the sidelines of the summit, Yi met with Korean filmmakers and actors, pledging greater support for independent films and the arts. He said support should cover everything from developing projects and nurturing creators to investment and distribution. And in talks with members of the Motion Picture Association, including Disney and Netflix, President Yi encouraged global studios to bring more productions to Korea.
2: 대한민국에서 작품을 만들고 또 소재를 발굴하고 이런 분야에 있어서는 정부가 적극적으로 나서서 전폭적으로 지원하겠다는 말씀을 드립니다.
0: President Yi is now here in Paris, where on Tuesday he will hold a summit with President Macron. Talks are expected to focus on expanding cooperation in areas including security, the economy, science, and people-to-people exchanges. Song Yujin, Arirang News, Paris.
3: Here at home, South Korea posted its fastest nominal GDP growth in nearly half a century in the second quarter of this year on the back of roaring chip exports, while the country's real economic growth held at 0.6%. Our Park Ju-hee reports.
4: South Korea's economy grew 0.6% in the second quarter, according to the Bank of Korea on Tuesday, matching the preliminary estimate from July. Nominal GDP told an even bigger story. It surged 26.4% from a year earlier, the fastest annual pace in 47 years since the third quarter of 1979. The reading confirms steady growth for Asia's fourth largest economy, powered by robust semiconductor exports and consumer spending. Growth eased from the first quarter's 1.8% pace, which itself followed a 0.1% contraction at the end of last year. Still, the central bank noted the economy has kept a solid growth path through the first half. By sector, private spending, government spending, and facilities investment all edged higher, while construction investment fell 0.1% as civil engineering work declined. Exports climbed 1.3% on strong semiconductor demand, and imports rose 0.7%. The savings rate also hit a record 45.6%, its highest since 1970, as income growth far outpaced spending. That gap means more room for consumption to grow in the months ahead. Real gross national income climbed 3.1% from the previous quarter, well above GDP growth, as semiconductor export prices surged far faster than import costs, boosting the country's purchasing power. The central bank said those gains should flow to households and the government over time, citing Samsung Electronics' upcoming dividend payout as an early example. A stronger won cuts both ways, so July's pullback is unlikely to move third-quarter GDP by much.
5: If nothing unexpected happens for the rest of the year, and nominal GNI growth holds at its current pace with a stable exchange rate, per capita GNI, in dollar terms, is very likely to top $40,000.
4: Whether that income actually reaches households on schedule will be a key test for the economy in the second half. Park Ju-hee, Arirang News.
3: Meanwhile, the local bourse ended lower on this Tuesday, with the benchmark KOSPI surrendering 0.5% to close trade at 6,954.5. The index opened higher, climbing above 7,100 at one point, as expectations for OpenAI's new AI model Astra renewed optimism for memory chips. However, profit-taking ahead of the closing bell sent stocks down. The secondary KOSDAQ market also finished lower, falling 1.2%. Elsewhere, after easing restrictions on ground searches, Nepal paves the path for South Korean rescuers to conduct a broader operation, as an expanded tunnel search produces no signs of the missing nine Korean nationals.

0: Falls. Our Lee Seung Jae has the latest.
1: After 3 days of searching on Monday, the South Korean disaster relief team ended its tunnel search near the Weir Dam in flood-hit Nepal after repeated attempts were blocked by deep water and massive piles of rock. 10 rescuers made 3 attempts to move deeper inside using boats due to high water levels, but were soon stopped by large rocks blocking the passage. 3 helicopter searches were also carried out, but no significant findings were reported. The Napoli military has since informed the South Korean team that tunnel searches around the Weir Dam are being terminated, citing the danger of entering the area and the low likelihood of finding survivors. However, the search is now shifting in a new direction. The Napoli government has agreed to cooperate with ground searches at the request of the families of the missing. The Napoli military had initially rejected the South Korean disaster relief team's plan to conduct ground searches, saying the steep mountainous terrain and damaged roads made the area too dangerous to access. The rescue team had previously proposed searching the Ramche area, about 2 kilometers from the hydropower plant camp, on foot. The exact method and scale of the new ground search are still being coordinated with the Napoli authorities. The flooding has killed at least 1,356 people in Nepal and 43 people on the Chinese side of the border, while more than 5,500 people remain missing. Lee Seung Jae, Arirang News.
0: In the Middle East, tensions are mounting as the Trump administration appears to be applying maximum pressure on Tehran while abandoning diplomacy. Our Cha Yoon-kyung explains.
2: U.S. President Donald Trump has officially walked away from diplomatic engagement with Iran, intensifying a pressure campaign that combines aggressive global sanctions, targeted military strikes, and a strict maritime blockade to choke off the nation's trade. The strategy has cornered Tehran, adding more pressure and hardship on an already exhausted population. Since July, an ongoing U.S. naval blockade has completely halted Iranian oil exports from the Persian Gulf. However, Bloomberg reported on Tuesday local time that a liquefied natural gas tanker loaded in Qatar early last month successfully navigated the Strait of Hormuz, marking the first time a major energy carrier has managed to exit the waterway since July. Tehran's military leadership is touting new tactics in response to the pressure, with Mohsen Rezai, a key figure on Iran's Supreme National Security Council, telling Iranian media that new strategies must be adopted in the war and in confronting the blockade. Meanwhile, President Trump insists his strategy is not designed to force Tehran back to negotiations, indicating that Washington will continue its current approach. Hamid Reza Azizi, a senior Iran analyst at the International Crisis Group think tank, said that if both sides begin testing each other's red lines, the risk of full-scale war increases significantly. Cha Yoon-kyung, Arirang News.
0: Also, Mr. Trump is taking his trade war with Canada to the skies, threatening to ban jets made in Canada from the American market. Our issue covers this latest confrontation.
3: In escalating trade tensions with Canada, U.S. President Donald Trump is targeting Montreal-based private jet maker Bombardier. In a social media post on Monday, Trump declared that Bombardier will no longer be allowed to sell its aircraft in the U.S. unless the firm agrees to shift manufacturing stateside, saying they, quote, live off American buyers, all while blocking U.S. companies. The White House has yet to say how the ban would be legally enforced. Quebec Premier Christine Fréchette said on social media on Monday that she won't respond to Trump's provocations with more provocations. She added that she has reached out to Bombardier to offer full support. According to Reuters, Bombardier jets rely heavily on U.S.-made engines from GE Aerospace and Honeywell, and the company also employs 3,500 workers in its U.S. factory. The threat arrived at a volatile moment as Canada is imposing a wave of retaliatory counter-tariffs against the U.S.'s earlier tariffs. Early Tuesday, Canadian tariffs against over 700 American products went into effect as scheduled, following the 50% U.S. tariffs against Canada imposed last month. The specific dispute involving Bombardier goes back to January, when Trump accused Canada of delaying certification of planes built by Bombardier's U.S. rival, Gulfstream. At the time, he warned of 50% import tariffs on all aircraft made in Canada. The following month, Canada certified several Gulfstream planes, and the tariffs did not occur. Lee Si-hoo, Arirang News.

0: People Power Party floor leader Chong Chom-sik drew a sharp line against constitutional amendment under the current administration. In a parliamentary address on this Tuesday, Chong added the amendment simply sought political gains. His remarks follow the ruling party's call for constitutional reform to reflect changes in society. The opposition party floor leader also found fault with President Lee Jae-myung's earlier remarks about introducing a two-term presidency system and questioned why the latter has yet to deny claims of seeking a second term. With regard to key policy priorities for the PPP, Chong spoke of restoring investigative powers for prosecutors, strengthening public safety and expanding housing supply. With new security threats reshaping the world, top defense and related officials from dozens of countries are here in Seoul to forge a path toward greater stability. Our defense correspondent Park Geun-woo files this report.
1: Security challenges today rarely stop at a country's borders. That shared concerns at the heart of this year's Seoul Defense Dialogue, held under the theme Toward a New Coexistence in the Age of Turbulence. At Tuesday's opening ceremony, the South Korean Prime Minister Han Sung-suk highlighted how conflicts abroad can still have a direct impact at home.
2: Even if war does not break out in our country, it can still affect our economy and people's livelihoods. The world is more interconnected than ever, yet conflict and fragmentation are deepening. We'll work to build peace on the Korean Peninsula, stability in Northeast Asia, and ultimately global prosperity.
1: President Lee Jae-myung also stressed in a video message that no country can tackle today's increasingly complex security threats alone, highlighting the need for the Seoul Defense Dialogue, which has evolved over the years. Now in its 15th edition, the Seoul Defense Dialogue has brought together representatives from nearly 70 countries and international organizations. Since being elevated to the ministerial level in 2023, the forum has grown both in scale and significance as global security challenges become increasingly interconnected and complex. That emphasis on cooperation was also echoed by foreign defense officials.
3: This means looking beyond traditional partnerships while remaining anchored in our alliances and principles. We actively reach out to our partners in the Indo-Pacific region. Only through strong multilateral cooperation can we effectively safeguard stability and address emerging challenges.
1: While participating countries may face different security priorities, officials here largely agree on one point. Today's threats increasingly require coordinated responses. The Seoul Defense Dialogue runs through Wednesday, with discussions ranging from traditional military security to emerging challenges facing the international community. Park Geun-woo, Arirang News.
0: And South Korea has notified the International Atomic Energy Agency of its intentions to begin consultations on acquiring nuclear-powered submarines. IAEA Director General Rafael Grossi announced the notification during a meeting in Vienna back on Monday. Seoul is seeking an arrangement under Article 14 of its Comprehensive Safeguards Agreement, which allows non-nuclear states to use nuclear material for military purposes that are not prohibited, such as marine propulsion. The government here aims to launch its first nuclear submarine by the mid-2030s. In other news now, mixed martial arts is a combat sport that is making its Asian Games debut this month, and three South Korean fighters have their sights set on the podium. Our Shin So-un tells us who they are.
4: Heavy breaths echo through a basement gym in southern Seoul. Inside the cage, sweat drips on the mat as three fighters endure another grueling training session, even after having to cut water to make weight for their division. After several rounds of national team selection, Road FC welterweight champion Yoon Tae-young, rising prospect Choi Eun-seok, and veteran fighter Lee Bo-mi will represent South Korea in MMA's Asian Games debut.
5: As I've had limited chances to face fighters from different countries on the pro circuit, I'm excited for the experience that my first Asian Games will bring.
6: I feel a huge responsibility to represent Korea and perform well, helping create opportunities for the next generation of fighters.
4: Korean athletes will compete for 6 gold medals in matches split between modern and traditional MMA. Both share the same foundations, but the former resembles UFC competition, while the latter allows uniform grips for grappling. Additional safety measures and restrictions on certain techniques help protect fighters as they advance through multiple tournament rounds.
7: Adapting to the uniform has been the biggest challenge. With the tournament format, I'm focusing more on scoring points and avoiding injury than chasing knockouts or submissions.
4: Under the guidance of former Road FC champion Kwon Ah-sul, the fighters are preparing to compete on an octagonal mat with 2 3-minute rounds extending to 5 minutes each in the finals.
8: MMA has often been perceived as the spectacle of fighting, but I hope the public recognizes it as a sport that helps young people grow physically and mentally and requires intense athletic development.
4: With support from former UFC featherweight star Jeong Chan-sung, Team Korea is drawing on elite professional experience to highlight the best performances and build a legacy beyond the podium. Now in their fourth month of training camp, Korea's MMA team is preparing to perform on the big stage. The upcoming matches are without a cage and feature multiple bouts on the same day, so recovery and endurance is key to winning a medal. Shin So-eun, Arirang News.
9: This is the world now. In Germany, the far-right alternative for Germany has won the state election in Saxony-Anhalt with 44% of the vote. Chancellor Friedrich Merz says the result has shaken his party. The AfD's win on Sunday gives them 39 of the state's legislature's 83 seats, just short of the majority it would need to govern alone. Meanwhile, Chancellor Friedrich Merz's Christian Democratic Union won just 15 seats. The AfD is now asking lawmakers from Merz's CDU to help it into power, which would make it the first far-right party to run a German state since World War II. Merz has ruled that out. In France, staff at the Eiffel Tower claim women were told to step out of sight during a visit by a Hindu religious delegation. A delegation of about 100 people made a private visit to the tower on Saturday. And a union representative says female staff were asked to leave their workstations so that men could stand in for them. Staff held a meeting on Monday that delayed the tower's opening, and management has apologized in response. The mayor of Paris says an investigation will start as soon as possible. In the United States, Nike is being removed from the S&P 100, the index of the country's biggest blue-chip companies, after its shares fell about 78% from their 2021 peak and hit a 12-year low this summer. Dell and Palo Alto Networks are among the companies moving into the index as Nike makes its exit, although the sportswear brand will stay in the wider S&P 500. In the UK, King Charles has confirmed that Prince Harry and his wife Meghan will not be working royals, ruling out any half-in and half-out status a month after they moved back to England from California. A letter sent on his behalf says they remain private citizens, cannot use the titles His and Her Royal Highness, and will not represent the royal family. The letter also said that questions about the couple, especially regarding public money, should be redirected to Buckingham Palace. Chu Ji-han, Arirang News.
10: Today, Seoul has climbed to around 30 degrees Celsius, so it felt almost like summer out there. But tomorrow, temperatures will dip a little compared to today, and the daytime heat will ease as well. But that doesn't mean the UV levels will be any lower. In fact, we'll still see very high UV levels across most parts of the country. Meanwhile, along the East Coast, scattered showers will continue through tomorrow afternoon with 5 to 40 millimeters of rain. Tomorrow morning, temperatures will start on the cool side, with Seoul at 20 degrees Celsius, Chuncheon 17 and Daegu 19 degrees. Then by the afternoon, Seoul will get up to 27 degrees, Daegu 26 and Gwangju 29 degrees. We'll see clear early fall weather continue this week with big day-to-night temperature swings. And starting Thursday, cooler air will move down from the north, making our mornings feel noticeably more refreshing. Now here's a look at the weather around the world.

Across borders, surging forward without limits. Korea. Korean culture has moved beyond a passing trend, becoming a force that colors the world. And perhaps its origins trace much further back into our own history. The true roots where this vast chronicle began. Where the essence of K-power and the spirit of our people are recorded. In the 17 seconds you casually pass by, thousands of years are breathing within. The moment your gaze lingers and your curiosity is stirred, the radiant faces of our history begin to awaken.

The real stories of these artifacts. Stories we never knew. It begins here

As Presidents Lee Jae-myung and Emmanuel Macron meet in France, their upgraded global strategic partnership faces a crucial test. Can Seoul and Paris turn closer ties into concrete partnership on security, technology, and shifting geopolitical challenges?

0: Hello and welcome to Press Perspective for this Tuesday, September 8th here in Seoul. I'm Min Sanhee. From artificial intelligence to geopolitical tensions, President Lee Jae-myung's talks with his French counterpart Emmanuel Macron will test how far South Korea and France can take a partnership that is rapidly expanding beyond trade and culture into strategy and security. For more on this reality, I have Chloe with French broadcaster France 24 here in the studio. Chloe, welcome back.
1: Hello, thank you for having me.
0: I also have Camille with French radio network RFI here in the studio with us. Camille, it's great to have you here.
2: Yeah, happy to be back.
0: Chloe, first of all, how significant is this latest summit between President Lee Jae-myung and his French counterpart Emmanuel Macron in Paris? How does it also compare with the summit back here in Seoul, I believe in early April?
1: Yeah, exactly. So I would say, is it going to be very different? I don't know, but it's mostly going to be a continuation of this April summit, the continuation of diplomatic ties, if you will, because Emmanuel Macron's visit in April was the first one, so first in Lee Jae-myung's mandate, but also in Emmanuel Macron's two mandates. So it was kind of the starting point, let's say, of this state visit. And now it's the second one, plus they meet also in France for the G7 summit recently. So, I mean, we can feel that the ties and the diplomatic ties are being more regularly taken care of. So they will be able to discuss more deeply on subjects that have been touched upon when he was here in Seoul in April. And Lee Jae-myung gave an interview to the French newspaper Le Monde, where he spoke about the fact that the idea will be to strengthen political, economic and cultural ties between the two countries, that they are sharing common values. And it's also interesting to see the international context, because in April up to today, the main thing that we should take in mind is the war in Iran that's still going on. There's been an evolution, the willingness from both countries to keep open the Strait of Hormuz. So that would have to be determined how much it will be waiting in the discussions today.
0: Right, indeed. Camille, the two countries upgraded their relationship to a global strategic partnership earlier this year. What do you suppose does France want that partnership to perhaps deliver?
2: So this global strategic partnership was signed in April, and now the two countries wants to elevate the scope of cooperation to include not only security and the economy, but also future industries, culture and exchanges between their people. And talking about culture, yesterday at the Lumière Summit, they pledged to invest 1 billion euro from 2027 to 2031 in the global screen industry. Macron recognized also multiple times global growing interest in South Korean cinema, but also music. His communication team incorporate K-pop to his Korean-related post on Instagram. He was in the public at the BTS concert recently and had talks with K-pop producers last year, and suggest opening a permanent office in France to foster deeper collaboration between Korean and French creators. France also seeks to broaden cooperation and exchange in fields such as space, nuclear power, biotechnology, semiconductors, quantum technology, critical minerals, and of course AI. Paris and Seoul both have great ambitions on AI. They want to be global leaders as middle powers countries. If they want to challenge or just not to be crushed by USA or China, they think they have to collaborate. And to write down the rules of a new modern power, because we saw part of what could be done with AI, and nations like France and South Korea try to regulate it. So what about joining forces and try to brainstorm together?
0: Right. And that being said, Chloe, the two leaders, as I mentioned earlier, are poised to sit down in Paris in a little while. What do you suppose will top their agenda today?
1: Yeah, so both the French presidential office and the South Korean one have been talking a little bit about what would be on the agenda. So the main things will be defense and security. We know that both countries are big players in the defense and weapon industry, so I guess there would be some discussion going around that. Then the energy, as Camille was saying, the nuclear energy, for example, France is ranked number 4th in terms of importation of enriched uranium here in South Korea. It's also renewable energies, same thing. Holding, EDF, that's a French company, has been investing in offshore wind turbines fields here in South Korea. And on the other side, Hanwha has also been investing since 2021 as one of the strong actors of wind turbines in France and Europe. So there's been already a lot of discussion on those fields about energy. We know that with what happened with the war in Iran and the energy crisis, it's going to be even more on the table right now. That would be one of the main points of the agenda, I would say. Then new technologies, again, AI, quantum, or both topics and fields where the two countries can be complementary and may have the want to discuss. And then regarding culture, as Camille was mentioning, there's the Lumia Summit, yesterday, that was co-presided by Lee Jae-myung. And then it's also the 140 years of relationship anniversary of diplomatic ties between the two countries. And we saw that they've been using it as an opportunity to kind of have more and more soft powers growing between the two countries. We know that French people are really interested into South Korea, I would say, especially the younger ones. So probably the other way around can go also. So I feel like this is still something that the two presidents know that they can play on to discuss and to have some very interesting elements onto the agenda for the people and for touristic links, for example. And as I was saying before, also with the international crisis happening at the moment, I think France is especially eager to play a role in those different management of this crisis and might be looking towards South Korea to see what they could do together.
0: Right. Keeping in mind what Chloe has just said, Camille, to what extent do you suppose changing geopolitical matters, including, of course, the situation in the Middle East and in Ukraine, will serve to perhaps shape the discussions between the two leaders today?
2: President Macron made a proposal earlier when they meeting in Seoul, when they were meeting this year. So a proposal for a coalition of independence. It aims to distance themselves from Chinese and American influence. And Lee Jae-myung seems to answer positively to this proposal. He emphasized the importance of close cooperation among nations, particularly those who share common values such as democracy, human rights, and the rule of law in the interview in Le Monde that we talked about earlier. They both, France and South Korea, want to see a new global order emerge where middle powers nations collaborate to balance major ones. Big powerful countries. That was also the case of Mike Carney, the Prime Minister of Canada in January 2026, actually. And anyway, South Korea is now prioritizing a pragmatic approach and seeking sector-specific cooperation. At the same time, Seoul wants to increase its strategic capacities to ensure its own security, specifically on the Korean Peninsula. That's why the country has this project of building a nuclear submarine and is modifying right now its military capabilities using robots, drones, AI, etc. And because of the North Korean threat, it's difficult. The South Korean government said it's difficult to defend other countries. If we look at Ukraine, for instance, South Korea pledges to help rebuilding the nation, but still refuse to furnish arms that would be used against Russia, for instance, one of the most powerful ally of North Korea and a very near country. France, on the other hand, have promised to deliver fighter jets and interceptors, missiles, for instance, so they may disagree on how to stand by Ukraine in this war.
0: And speaking about France, Chloe, it has been pushing for greater European strategic autonomy. Do you suppose France sees South Korea as an increasingly important partner in that particular effort?
1: Yeah, I would say so. Like, if we regard, like, if we have a look at the agenda that was given to the press, so the different sectors that they want to discuss between the two presidents, it's actually something that's France wants strategic autonomy for Europe in different fields. So that would be trade, industry, defense. So that's all the kind of things that are going to be discussed between the two presidents, also during the economic summit that will follow. So we know this is the kind of things that will be discussed in the 2 days that the state visit from President Xi Jinping will last in France. So the main goal actually for France is to be able to cut, to get out of the United States and of Donald Trump's sphere of influence. That could be an appealing program given the unpredictability of the United States at the moment. We can think about the tariff war that was spreading through the beginning of the term of Donald Trump, that's still going on at the moment, especially with Canada. We know that Emmanuel Macron said multiple times when he was visiting during the state visit in April, he was kind of saying that the fact that the US became so unpredictable made a very good argument to rather go towards the Europe, who is quite predictable. And I mean, it's been said quite a lot that Europe, because it's a lot of different countries that have sometimes hard time to agree on stuff, it's been said before that it's quite a slow continent to be able to change stuff and to discuss and to make agreements. But what he's saying is now we can see that it is actually a degree of feasibility that you can't find at the moment with the United States. So why would they want to develop this partnership with South Korea specifically? There's, both countries share a lot of common values, so that's what President Xi Jinping said in the interview in Le Monde. It's been said also by Emmanuel Macron when he came visiting. They both care, like both countries care about democracy, about culture, about innovation. There is for both an interest in autonomy, given that they are both middle-sized countries. But there's something that could kind of be a restraint for South Korea from moving away too much from the United States toward Europe, is that the country is still quite attached to the United States. There is strong diplomatic links. There is also military links. We know that at the moment there's work, like current exercises with Japan and the United States going on next to Jeju. There's also the question of trade, for example. I mean, South Korean chip builders have been investing a lot in the US. It's not for nothing. So it's true that France, if they really want to be able to get South Korea more interested in this closer partnership with Europe, will need to be showing more elements probably on the table.
0: Right. And with regard to security, Camille, I wonder, what can France and South Korea realistically do on the defense front?
2: Good question, because the two countries are competitors in the global market. Their manufacturers compete, for instance, in the reactor construction markets around the world and in Europe. Polonia about South Korean armament. But Paris and Seoul try to work together. In particular, in June 2026, the South Korean operator Korea Hydrogen Nuclear Power secured, if I'm not wrong, a stable long-term supply of uranium from Orano, state-owned company, a French state-owned company. And the same month, French company Thales and South Korean company Hanwha signed a contract. Hanwha will adapt some of its guided missiles to make them compatible with one of Thales' launchers. Another sign of that cooperation in defense and security, South Korea makes sure French exercises, military exercises, go smoothly. It was the case for the air exercise Pegasus in 2023. And as a member of the UN Security Council, France has consistently supported South Korea in the face of threats from the North. And some reports suggest the South Korean government is considering partnering with France about the South Korean nuclear submarine project, because France's knowledge in that regard is advanced. The power of French submarine fleet is recognized worldwide, but nothing is official yet. And I should add.
0: Right, and speaking about nothing being official, Chloe, there is talk about South Korea exploring its options of seeking to ensure security in the Strait of Hormuz. Do you suppose France would like to see South Korea play a bigger role in that area?
1: I would say so, yes. We know that France has been calling South Korea to join on its initiative. So this is the United Kingdom and French-led initiative. The idea would be to pacify and regulate the Strait of Hormuz once the war is over. That was the whole idea. Once the ceasefire is signed and both countries, the United States and Iran, stop fighting, then there would be a coalition that would be going there, not as a military coalition, but the idea was to pacify the area, make sure there's no more mines, make sure that the ships can go around. And so the whole idea of this is really to make sure that the country is getting involved in it or not getting involved in any war and not disturbing any way either the United States or Iran. Could South Korea be part of it? I mean, in May, President Lee Jae-myung said that he would be making a substantial contribution to the project. And we know that recently, last week, there was a stir up in the media about a possible talks of sending troops towards Hormuz that would not have been part of this coalition because it's not done yet, it's not on. But for now, last week, the presidential office said that there is no final decision being made. Anyway, to be able to send troops, there will be a need to have a vote from the National Assembly that will allow that. So obviously, that's the constitution. But they're also saying that there are actually comprehensive reviews of the various options that could be on the scope of what South Korea could be doing. It could be military, but it could also be a non-combat search and rescue forces. Or again, they've also spoke about maybe being there to take mines away. But for now, I don't know if it would be part of the French and UK-led contribution or if it would be in another way. Because, I mean, we also know that the United States, and especially Donald Trump, has been pressuring a lot South Korea to join his coalition and his initiatives. And we all remember the Truth Social media messages recently where he called on South Korea to come and he told multiple times that South Korea have said no when offered to come help him. So that's the question. And the other big question that would still be to be taken into account for South Korea participation is the question of the defensive readiness facing North Korea. Because if you're taking away military assets and sending them to the Hormuz Straits, it's quite a long trip. And obviously, it's depleting a little the area here. So the presidential office has said that this is a very important element that they take into account in what South Korea could really do in this situation.
0: And speaking about North Korea, Camille, does France see a bigger role for itself with regard to security here on the Korean Peninsula, do you think?
2: Lee Jae-myung clearly wants the relations between North Korea and South Korea to improve. He removed the border's loudspeakers. He's against sending flyers promoting the South to the North. And he consistently talks about a peaceful and pragmatic approach. But North Korea considers the South as a foreign hostile nation now. Lee remains positive as he told Le Monde his point of view, building relations based on three principles: inclusive peaceful coexistence, founded on mutual respect, stable peaceful coexistence, which renders any confrontation unnecessary, and a responsible peaceful coexistence, which contributes to world peace. And on another hand, South Korea also insists on the threat that relations between Russia and North Korea could represent for European security. This is to push powerful European countries like France to do better in terms of peace on the Korean Peninsula. I think South Korea is expecting much more from the US than France. No French president has ever held a summit with a North Korean leader. It happened three times between Trump and Kim, once in 2018 and twice in 2019. And for now, nothing serious has been revealed concerning a potential concrete meeting between the two. Lee Jae-myung even expects more from the POP, actually. He met him and discussed peace between North and the South. But to answer your question, France seems not to be very interested in this highly challenging question, but has already fought alongside Korean troops in the Korean War. So, I mean, it's possible the country would be helpful to defend South Korea if needed. Also, no comments on further commitments regarding the North has been made, if I'm not wrong, recently.
0: Right, but economically, Chloe, economically, as Camille mentioned earlier, the two countries, they are looking to promote partnership in artificial intelligence, semiconductors, space, nuclear energy and biotechnology. I wonder, where do you see the greatest potential for a real breakthrough?
1: Yeah, as Camille also said, like, they're complementary, but they're also a competition between the two countries for a lot of aspects. So, for example, nuclear energy, there was the Czech Republic bid that was won by South Korea against a French company. So, for me, the more likely place where there would be a breakthrough would be the one where they are really very strongly complementary rather than competitive for now, and it would be cutting-edge technologies, I would say. So there is an interest from both countries in those cutting-edge technologies. So when Emmanuel Macron came to visit South Korea in April, he went to one of the Korean universities, and there he talked with students about nurturing tomorrow's talent in both countries. There's also cooperation already happening now between research centers from both countries. For example, two of the best, actually, French labs, research labs, the CNRS and the Pasteur Institute. They are really well renowned, and they are having some partnerships here in Korea with some of the universities and some of the companies to be able to help develop some topics of research here in South Korea, because we all know that for quantum, for AI, for semiconductors, the whole thing is to be able to push forward like very strong ideas, because this is now that you're developing the technology of the next 5-10 years. There's also obviously a very strong industrial interest, and that's also why the nurturing the future talent is going to work here, because we know that both, like, all those technologies are going to have very strong industrial implementations. We've seen it in South Korea with the semiconductors, companies that are doing really well, that are currently skyrocketing actually in the profits. And France, for example, is quite big on quantum. We have Pascal and Candela, that are two French startups that won all top. Some of the top worldwide quantum companies that have links with big Korean actors here, like Yonsei University or KAIST, the Korea Advanced Institute of Science and Technology, also some private sectors companies. And on the other side, obviously we know South Korea is one of the biggest on semiconductors, and France is not missing on this. And France also knows that we've been discussing that in the last months, I think, here in the studio, was the fact that France, for example, or even in Europe, would be hard to be developing the same kind of mega project that South Korea is able to develop. And I think France knows that if they want to do well in AI and semiconductors, they will need to do partnership with countries like South Korea, who are able to produce those semiconductors and those chips. And they're also both interested in AI, in artificial intelligence. Both countries have been fighting to make the first law. I think South Korea beat the French from a little. Europe was also making some laws for some regulation regarding the artificial intelligence laws. And both countries have been hosting the AI summit one after another. Was

0: First in South Korea, and the next one was in France. So I feel this is probably where we will see the biggest implements and the biggest growing field of cooperation in the future.
1: Camille, I wonder, what would make you say that this state visit by President Lee Jae-myung has been a success once it comes to a close?
2: That's a very hard question to answer. We can't really see the benefits of a state visit as soon as President Lee leaves France. Obviously, we really need concrete elements, concrete acts. Today, there will be a summit with other companies, CEO. So Lee will meet French company CEO and Korean company CEO. So, I mean, let's see what could happen.
1: Right, fingers crossed for that then. Camille, as always, thank you so much for your time and your thoughts.
2: Thank you, Sunny.
1: Chloe, thank you very much for your insights.
0: Thank you.
1: Right, ultimately, pundits say the real test for Seoul and Paris will be whether this upgraded partnership can deliver more than warm words and shared interests and translate into tangible collaboration that makes both countries stronger in an increasingly uncertain world. Thank you for watching.

0: Korea Initiative. The future is already in motion. 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
1: The K Initiative.

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Initiative. The future is already in motion. Intelligence redesigns reality. 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Culture moves the world. Our vision reaches into the infinite. 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The K Initiative.

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Avoid wearing all white, shorts or going topless. Step 1. Arrival time. Arrive 30 minutes prior to the wedding ceremony. Too many cars, too many halls, too many people. There are many twists and turns. Take pictures and shake hands. And write your name vertically, not horizontally, in the guest book. Step 2. Or shibo. 50,000 won, 100,000 won, 150,000 won. Cash gifts are given in these units. Decide on the amount based on your relationship. 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Step 3. Wedding etiquette. Fill up the front row. Guests have 3 duties to fulfill: clapping, cheering, and taking pictures. Step 4. Dining. Take off your jacket. This will be your seat from now on. Start with the not your everyday delicacies. Kobe chip. Yes. Osa. Yes. Chili shrimps. Definitely yes. Kimbap. Yeah. Only if you can't live without it. No need to pile up food. You have more than one opportunity. Did you survive the wedding? Wait. Did someone catch your eye? What are you waiting for? You're looking fine today.

0: For thousands of years, one breath has endured, carrying patience and respect. 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Though languages and borders may differ, we are united through the shared spirit of Taekwondo. Beyond the Olympic stage, passion comes alive. Taekwondo One is becoming a global sports tourism destination. Every day, we write a new chapter of harmony. The spirit of Korea meets the boundless energy of K-pop. No longer just a sport, Taekwondo has become a driving force of K-culture, sharing Korea's spirit and style with the world. Kicks in rhythm, precision in every beat. Through the powerful movements of Taekwondo, we become one. Taekwondo, humanity's most dynamic icon, continues to prove its limitless potential to the world. Where curious footsteps pause, the vibrant spirit of Taekwondo fills the air. Inner strength, respect for others. Now a familiar part of everyday life, Taekwondo has become a celebration shared worldwide. A beautiful culture united through Ye, the spirit of respect. Connecting heart to heart. This is the world Taekwondo creates. We now strive to safeguard Taekwondo's community training culture as a treasured heritage for all humanity. The pride of Korea. Taekwondo.
1: Are you curious about Korean cultural heritage?
2: If you are a fan of Korean culture and history, listen up. Korean cultural heritage is based on a 5,000-year history.
1: The whole country is like a massive museum because it possesses such diverse cultural properties. Let's not wait any longer and take a look.
2: First, for beginners, for those who are not familiar with Korea, let's start with the world famous list.
1: You can see how Korea's beautiful traditional patterns and historical features have been preserved.
2: And don't forget to experience Korea's intangible cultural heritage. From Ganggang Sulle to Taechum, there's just so many exciting cultural heritages to experience.
1: These are for intermediate level tourists who have already visited Korea and its famous attractions. You might even be standing in a World Heritage Site right now.
2: How about searching for intangible cultural heritage that you can experience? Hansori, Jeju Henyo Diving, Gimjang. Make some unforgettable memories while having fun.
1: Last but not least, the advanced level. It's the memory of the World Register. Korea possesses an extensive documentary heritage. Korea is serious about documentation and preservation.
2: A tour of Korean cultural heritage will become a legacy of your own.
1: Why not make your own Korean cultural heritage travel itinerary?
2: Isn't it fascinating?

0: I'm Jean Oh. I'm a robotics professor at Carnegie Mellon University. So before we talk about robotics, I'd like to also know what you think about robots. Can you tell me about the robots that you have or you think?
1: For me, in my daily life, I've been living with my robot vacuum for years now. Yes, so it became one of my life essentials.
0: Excellent.
2: So you forgot how to clean your apartment?
1: I forgot how to clean
0: myself. I have five of them.
3: Well, I recently went to a cafe and there was a robot barista. So it makes your coffee. It brings it to you. It was actually very precise, so I was very surprised.
2: I don't have any robots at home, but I know that in factories there's a lot of robots that do essential tasks. I mean, even so much that I wonder if a factory could even exist without robots these days.
0: That's true.
4: Yeah, and also a robot at the restaurant, about like serving some food to people. Oh. Was kind of interesting.
0: That's right. So robots are getting integrated into our lives. In order to see more, like people envision the robots maybe everywhere, like ubiquitous. But what are the qualifications for them to be around humans? Any thoughts? Your robot must have this property, characteristics, or...
4: I think convenience and precision.
0: Precision, yes.
4: Yeah. Like how the robot can handle the task I don't want to do.
0: Mm-hmm.
2: And it should be able to make coffee.
4: Coffee.
3: Yes, yes, coffee is important.
0: Yes, yes. So you mentioned the precision. So I'd like to maybe generalize the term to maybe competence. Mm. So the robot should be able to perform the tasks that are assigned to it.
1: I think being easy to use is most important. Mm-hmm. The robot that even my grandparent could use without complicated manual, uh-huh. I think that's an innovation.
0: Yes, interaction or interface. So I think that's an excellent point because even if it can do everything, but if it's very difficult to use, then no one will use.

0: It's possible, okay? So these are all excellent points. And because if we want to invite them into our environment, the robots are similar to small vehicles, mm-hmm. you know? Would you have a self-driving vehicle in your home?
1: I was like a self-driving vehicle when I was young.
0: So you understand that in order to be accepted in a human environment, so the physical safety as well as mental safety, so like is AI system safe to use? Mm-hmm. So there's a different layers of safety. And when it comes down to physical robots, the physical safety, you know, is kind of central. That is the area that we still need to do a lot more research mm-hmm. to cover.
1: You know, just like humans, robots had to pass some sort of like competency tests.
2: Right, like driving test, kind of?
1: Yeah,
2: something like that, driving test.
1: I can't imagine me as a small autonomous unit when I was young passing a driving test, but yeah, right.
3: If an accident happened, who is responsible? Like the manufacturer, the user, or like the... We need to consider like an ethical responsibility?
0: Yes. So all these ethical issues, that's really, really important. And luckily, a lot of people are starting to think about the regulations and, you know, what needs to be done to have a safety around these AI and robotics systems. So I think we are all in agreement on that. So let me invite you to my lab so that I can show you what kind of research that I have been doing around this concept of safety and also creativity.
4: Carnegie Mellon University, located in Pittsburgh, Pennsylvania. It's a global hub for robotics research, where you can easily spot a variety of robots all around the campus. Students here have been building and racing self-driving robots for over 30 years, a true testament to their passion for robotics. At this robotics institute, there's one special robot that stunned the world, Frida. A robot that interprets human input and paints on its own. By entering text into the AI or uploading an inspiring image or photo with a request, Frida picks up a brush and begins filling the canvas itself.
5: The robot can operate with a number of different tools. So right now it's using a Sharpie, but the same robot can work with a brush or any type of brush. So it'll draw many strokes with each new tool that you give it and take pictures. And then with those pictures, it can learn what the effect is. So we call this real to sim to real. So we're trying to improve the simulation based on the real outputs of the robot.
4: The robot is named after the Mexican surrealist painter, Frida Kahlo. It's also the acronym for Framework and Robotics Initiative for Developing Arts. The creator behind Frida is world-renowned roboticist, Professor Gene Oh.
0: My earlier problem domain was more on the navigation side, which is a planning from one place to another. So it's going to an airport, things like that, but given a natural language instructions. And I switched to an art domain to maybe define the problem a little bit more in a fundamental way.
4: When she was a student, Professor Oh didn't even know what an internet account was, what you call a complete tech illiterate. But after stumbling upon a lecture by chance, she became fascinated with combining robotics and AI, boldly changed her major to computer science, and began her journey into the field. In the early days, her work focused mainly on navigation and aviation technologies. But now she's expanding the scope of her research by bringing technology into the realm of art. In fact, when she first began working on Frida, many questioned why she was building a painting robot instead of something more practical, like a home assistant.
0: When people see Frida, they only see the artifacts that the robot makes, so they have this misperception of the whole project. Maybe this is an art project, but to us, this is a robotics project where we study difficult robotics challenges.
4: From the moment she took her first steps as a researcher, Professor O's belief about the role of robots has remained unwavering.

0: Robots are tools to help create a better life for humans in the real world. This philosophy is deeply embedded in Frida as well.
1: Nowadays, people are very familiar with the generative AI, which has been very successful. But that success only exists in the digital space, the virtual world, inside a computer. And in order to see that kind of success in the real world, we can only rely on robots or humans who can take actions. So taking actions is kind of at the core thing in robotics.
0: Recently, Tesla in the U.S. unveiled its robot, Optimus. It can not only dance ballet, but also shows off flashy shuffle steps. Earlier this year, China also made headlines by showcasing robots performing a large-scale choreographed dance alongside people. So why do we keep making robots dance? Because it's the perfect way to test performance limits, like rapid weight shifts and balance control. Similarly, Frida was given complex tools like brushes and paints because Professor Oh believed that tackling the hardest challenges first would make the rest easier to solve. She also wanted to take on the limitations of robotic hand control, which has progressed more slowly than walking technology. As a result, Frida has evolved to the point where it can now replicate not just simple curves, but even the intricate motions of human drawing with remarkable precision.
2: This side, you'll see that the robot is drawing with very boring strokes. They're basically just little parabolas, just very simple curves. And that's what most other robotic systems use to make their drawings. But on this side, you'll see what we call spline Frida. So these are the types of curves that are learned from actual humans drawing. So they appear a bit more natural, and then it has a lot more variations.
0: And of course, we couldn't miss the chance either. Our crew asked Frida to paint a quick portrait for us. After a brief pause, as if gathering its thoughts, it dips her brush in paint and begins to work. From the hairstyle to the facial features, it did a pretty impressive job capturing the details, right? For robots to become more than just machines, to truly serve people, safety is just as important as flexible movement and advanced intelligence. To that end, Professor Oh's team has recently launched a new project.
1: We've been studying how the robots should navigate in a human environment when there are other humans or human-driven vehicles. So we call them the other AI. So we're debating whether we should call this artificial instincts or artificial intuitions.
0: Just as animals don't use language but have survival instincts, the idea behind this research is that AI robots, too, should be equipped with instincts to avoid danger on their own. By covering them with a soft, flexible outer layer equipped with visual and audio sensors, the team made it possible for the robot to detect threats, even in unexpected situations, and ensure a safe environment, even with human contact.
3: When you move in a crowded space, you might ask for people to give you way if you're in a hurry, or you might signal that something is blocking you. And that's something that robots operating in very crowded space also need to have the ability to do in a way that's safe and that doesn't make or disrupt the flow of the crowd.
0: To achieve this, the team is now focusing more on developing a natural outer layer for robots, what they call electronic skin. The goal goes beyond simply minimizing damage to both humans and robots during collisions. It's about creating robots that feel familiar, even when integrated into human society.
4: Now there are lots of companies coming out with humanoids and intelligent robots with the very high level artificial intelligence. And I would dress up the robots so they not only function as buffer or safety, but also in a fashion sense.
0: Professor O's team is working on a wide range of projects, but they all share the same goal: to make robots more practical in daily life, and above all, safer.
5: We also did a project really recently on trying to get robots to do hair care. So trying to get robots to help us do hairstyling and hair grooming. They, you know, at the end kind of fit into my overall research of trying to make robots more useful and more generalizable and more fitting for kind of our world.
0: To prove her firm belief that good technology must ultimately serve the people, Professor Jean Oh continues to turn her endless imagination into reality today.
1: Robots will be next to our children, you know, the people. So how do we stay safe? And how can we allow robots in our space? So half of my project is about that part, how to support safety and also comfort. So safety is more like avoiding the worst case. So how to actually have the robots learn that kind of behavior, like the social norms, what's allowed, what's not allowed, and also staying safe in a very unexpected events. It's a little bit crazy, so I'd like to hear what your thoughts are.
6: I'm really curious that how the robot learn human movement. I'm afraid of in the future it could be threatened.
1: Honestly, there will be some jobs that will be replaced by AI. I mean, we are already observing some of them.
7: Definitely.
1: I mean, the things that people usually don't want to work on. Mm. So those are the sectors that we develop technologies to make it easier. So redundant, labor intensive. And some people may use AI and robotics to actually turn into a more creative system. But I want to kind of pass the ball to the users and humans back, like asking the question, do we need that? It's, again, the tool versus users. If there's people who want them, it will be developed and used. I think it's up to us. Like, would we appreciate the art created purely by AI? And in my definition, art includes more than just beautiful things. Like, it has its own stories, you know, the meanings. And what is the meaning of that? Like, created by AI and robots, then do we need to watch the dramas of AI? I don't think we can stop them, but it's up to us. Like, as humans, some people are even concerned about AI developing something like a religion or some sort of a belief. Is it plausible? Like, it can happen. If people follow that idea, they worship something that was created by AI. Is it an AI issue or a human problem? It's a human limitation, and then it can be attacked through AI. I think this conversation is becoming too philosophical, but this is something that everyone should think about, because AI is now together with everyone's life, and it's impacting significantly, especially the next generation. Then we have to ask that question, like, do we want them or not? And then this is the time that we make such decisions to put the regulations, if needed, or continue developing and encourage people to pursue that directions. But it's a time that everyone has to have a clear mind to think about the really long-term future.
7: Did you ever have someone, artist, come by and be like, oh, we don't like Frida, it's taking our jobs away? Did you have any artists that complained about it?
1: Yes, sometimes artists visit my lab and, are you going to take our jobs? But after they see what we are doing and have a discussion, they almost 100% they leave as a collaborator, like a future collaboration partner, because our goal is very clear. We never see our work as a new type of creativity that is going to replace humans. Our goal was to develop tools so that we can help people to be more creative. Right. And then also bring back the dying fields. You know, I want to see more children do the painting. So whenever we do the Frida painting, it attracts so many children. And then they all starts drawing next to the robot. So it's really rewarding experience. And I also did the demo at a rehabilitation hospital. And people there just enjoyed the experience so much. But the thing is, the robot itself doesn't really help much. When we first ask people, hey, do you want to paint with Frida? 100% they said no. I'm not a painter. I'm not an artist. Okay, so then do you want to see the robot start? And then they say yes. And then Frida starts like doing something. And then again, 100%, they all engage and they, oh, let me try some. And then they take the canvas and then they continue. And then some people don't even leave after their turn because they want to continue. So, you know, the demo, there is a line and then they borrow our pens to continue drawing. And then they all say it's really therapeutic. So that's our purpose. So it was never meant to be creating another robot artist. So some people call Frida robot artist, but it's a artist tool.
8: In terms of that connection between robots and humans, it's also very complicated, as you mentioned. What do you think is like the skill set for people as we move forward to live in that world with robots?
1: That's a great question. Like what, you know, what's remaining for humans? The things that only humans can do, which is the creative space to me. So we want to hear the story about humans, not AI agents. And the dramas will continue to be written, the new stories, you know, maybe similar, but different stories, the dramas of new people, next generations. That's a human job. I mean, AI can write about that, but I think that's up to us again. Like, are we going to enjoy AI-generated ones? Or do we value more the human creator's work? And that's a question to think about, right? So.
9: And then in the video, it said that progress in robotic and skill is still quite slow. Is there a reason?
1: The development the robot hands?
9: Yes.
1: Let's use a human like analogy. So when you're a baby, probably you don't remember, but first thing that you learned probably is to move around. Okay, so there is a navigation part, okay? And in robot's case, let's use a wheeled robot example. Just moving, it's a kind of mechanical, so there is not much to learn and train, except for maybe different terrain types. But the hand skill, like remember how you master your hand skills? You are still developing. So naturally, it is a harder task. And then also it depends on the shape of end effectors. Are there animals that have hands?
8: Chimpanzees. You mean opposable thumbs?
1: Yeah, like thumbs and like a similar structure.
8: There's some, there like a marsupial that has one?
1: So,
8: like,
1: so there are a few, but most of other animals just have paws to move around. So it is a advanced structure, which includes a lot of moving joints. And then biological system somehow mastered the skill, but for mechanical system, every moving part needs to be controlled and actuated. So coming up with the complex planning for all these joints all together to perform some task is hard. So especially if you want to develop anthropomorphic hand, which looks like a human hand, and even the simple hand, like parallel jaw gripper, it's not that easy. And also, if you only have a jaw gripper, all the tasks are harder than having dexterous hand. So There is a difficulty in hardware development as well as the software, the control algorithm and mechanism.
7: Speaking of the video that we just watched, I was actually very shocked by the dancing robot because it definitely dances better than I do. So what do you think globally, what country is most leading right now in robotics development?
1: That's a hard question. It's a sensitive topic to answer, but I think in terms of number of companies that are forming in that sector, I think there are a lot of humanoid companies starting in US, China. So we see a lot of development and also interest there. Mm-hmm. And then in terms of learning or robotics skill level, so the hardware is a little bit different from the actual control part. And US, the West Coast, there's a lot of companies doing it.
9: Yes. And then what's the hottest topic right now in robotics?
1: The hype of AI. Like AI has reached the level that scares people. Mm. So, okay, oh, wow, this AI writes better than me kind of a level. But will we see that kind of advancement in robotics? That's hard. But people want to merge the success of AI with robot. Mm. So the physical system, so that, you know, it can do something for us. Mm. Like not just giving out recipes. Okay, in order to make pasta, you know, boil water, and they can tell you everything, but you have to do it. Okay, yeah. So how can we make the robot actually do the job? So I think that is the hardest topic, like how to create intelligent robots. Mm-hmm. So robotics still remains very, very challenging. So it's beyond just the success of a small field in AI or the language part or image only, because robotics includes understanding language, understanding vision, understanding other types of sensory systems. And on top of that, it has to know how to fill that gap for unseen parts and unspecified description of the task. So there's a lot of research to be done in the field. Let me invite you to what I have been doing using creativity and also prediction capabilities in the interdisciplinary field between arts and robotics.
7: Thank you, Professor.
8: Thank you.
9: Thank you.
1: Thank you. Thank you. How you would communicate what's inside your brain to another agent. Copy your brain and just give it to where robot intelligence is. How would you use these technologies to help us become better humans? It's, you need to be careful. Some things that I thought that can happen in my lifetime are actually happening.

Millennials and Gen Zs are reshaping the world. Youth Generation shares their fresh perspective on what's trending now. From global developments to everyday culture, we're diving into the stories that matter. This is Youth Generation.

0: drawing more fans from all over the world. Local consumer prices continue to hover at the 2% expense rate in April. Training the robots to allow the visually impaired the chance to better indulge in cultural experiences, like the number of hybrid cars are registered in South Korea has surpassed 2 million units. Locally developed Yuri rocket.
1: For thousands of years, one breath has endured. More than a martial art, it is the Korean way of life. Taekwondo, connecting the world. Smarter than ever, Taekwondo leaps toward a new future, connecting the world through a single movement. The spirit of Korea meets the boundless energy of K-pop. No longer just a sport, Taekwondo is at the heart of K-culture, bringing Korea's spirit

to the world. A beautiful culture connecting heart to heart. We now strive to safeguard Taekwondo's community training culture as a treasured heritage for all humanity. The pride of Korea, Taekwondo.

0: In Paris, President Lee Jae-myung is sitting down with French President Emmanuel Macron for summit talks focused on expanding cooperation in key future industries, including AI, space, nuclear energy, and biotechnology. South Korea's nominal GDP posted its fastest growth in 47 years in the second quarter, raising expectations that per capita national income could top $40,000 this year. The search continued for nine South Koreans still out of contact after the massive floods in Nepal, as South Korea's disaster relief team scoured steep mountain terrain on foot to Tuesday at the request of their families. We begin tonight yet again in France, where President Lee Jae-myung will soon hold a summit with French President Emmanuel Macron. Now, talks are expected to focus on expanding cooperation in security and the economy, tech, and people-to-people exchanges. Our Blue House correspondent Song Yujian reports from the French capital.
1: President Lee Jae-myung began his first full day in Paris by laying a wreath at the Tomb of the Unknown Soldier beneath the Arc de Triomphe. He is set to hold talks with French President Emmanuel Macron at the Élysée Palace on Tuesday, the highlight of his four-day state visit to France.
2: Through the summit with France, a major European power and permanent member of the UN Security Council, we expect the two countries to respond to the rapidly changing international landscape and make concrete progress in cooperation across security, the economy, science and technology, culture, and people-to-people exchanges.
1: Much attention is on whether the war in the Middle East will again be discussed, as it was during Macron's state visit to Korea in April.
2: We need to work toward reopening the Strait of Hormuz.
1: The issue is particularly sensitive for Seoul, as it's under pressure from Washington to send forces to the Strait, while Iran has warned against taking part. A senior Blue House official says the possibility of troop deployment coming up during Tuesday's summit cannot be ruled out. France has been a key player in efforts to keep the waterway open, leading a multinational initiative centered on information sharing and maritime surveillance rather than combat. Nuclear energy is another area to watch. France is Europe's leading nuclear power producer, with nuclear energy accounting for nearly 70% of its electricity generation. In April, Korea Hydro and Nuclear Power and France's Orano signed a memorandum of understanding on comprehensive cooperation across the nuclear fuel cycle. After the summit, Lee will attend a roundtable with business leaders from both countries, followed by a state dinner hosted by the French first couple.
3: The Blue House says the summit is aimed at deepening the newly elevated global strategic partnership agreed upon Lee and Macron during their last summit in Seoul earlier this year. It also comes as Korea seeks to broaden its diplomatic engagement with Europe. Song Yujin, Arirang News, Paris.
0: South Korea's economy maintained solid growth in the second quarter, while soaring semiconductor export prices pushed the nominal GDP growth to nearly a five-decade high. Our Baek Ju-hee has more.
4: South Korea's economy grew 0.6% in the second quarter, according to the Bank of Korea on Tuesday, matching the preliminary estimate from July. Nominal GDP told an even bigger story. It surged 26.4% from a year earlier, the fastest annual pace in 47 years.

0: Real gross national income climbed 3.1% from its purchasing power. The central bank said those gains should flow to households and the government over time, citing Samsung Electronics' upcoming dividend payout as an early example. A stronger won cuts both ways, so July's pullback is unlikely to move third-quarter GDP by much.
1: If nothing unexpected happens for the rest of the year, and nominal GNI growth holds at its current pace with a stable exchange rate, per capita GNI, in dollar terms, is very likely to top $40,000.
0: Whether that income actually reaches households on schedule will be a key test for the economy in the second half. Baek Joo-hee, Arirang News.
2: The local bourse ended lower on Tuesday, with the benchmark KOSPI surrendering 0.5% to close the trade at 6,954.5. The index, in fact, opened higher, climbing above 7,100 at one point, as expectations for OpenAI's new AI model, Astra, renewed optimism for memory chips. However, profit-taking ahead of the closing bell sent stocks down. And the secondary KOSDAQ also finished lower, falling 1.2%. 14 days have passed since the catastrophic flooding in Nepal, yet the anxious wait continues. South Korea's disaster relief team in Nepal returned after completing a foot search in the flooded-affected area on Tuesday, where South Koreans still out of contact are presumed to be, our Lee Ju-yeon reports.
0: The South Korean disaster relief team, dispatched to Nepal for search and rescue operations, continued their seventh day of operations on Tuesday and conducted a foot search for the first time since the floods. The team focused specifically on mountainous areas at the request of the families of the Korean workers still unaccounted for. The relief team held an evening media briefing to update the families of those affected.
3: We launched drones and conducted aerial searches for about an hour and 45 minutes. However, no unusual findings were observed through either our drone coverage or visual ground searches during this operation.
0: The Ramche area is near a power plant construction site where 9 South Korean workers are still out of contract. The Nepali military had initially rejected the South Korean disaster relief team's plan to conduct ground searches, saying the steep mountainous terrain and damaged roads made the area too dangerous to access. However, during a Sunday meeting with Nepali Foreign Minister, Korean Foreign Minister Cho Hyun secured cooperation by presenting a map of the missing area and requesting targeted searches. By Tuesday, more than 1,300 people had been reported dead in Nepal and on the Chinese side of the border, with about 5,000 still unaccounted for as search and rescue operations continue. Lee Ju-yeon, Arirang News.
2: Korea's ruling and opposition parties have laid out sharply different visions for their regular parliamentary session in back-to-back speeches. Constitutional reform, economic policy, and changes to the criminal justice system are among the issues expected to shape political debate in the weeks ahead. Our political correspondent Moon Hye-ryan joins us in the studio to tell us more. Welcome, Hye-ryan.
4: Good afternoon, Tami.
2: Hye-ryan, both parties have now delivered their annual parliamentary speeches. What were the main messages from each side?
4: So the two speeches offered a very clear contrast in terms of, you know, positions going forward, as well as priorities. And ruling Democratic Party leader Kim Min-seok used his speech on Monday to call for what he described as realistic constitutional reform. He proposed enshrining pro-democracy movements in the Constitution's preamble, while leaving the extent of changes to the presidential system to what the public ultimately wants. On the political front, Kim urged the opposition People Power Party to join policy discussions and even proposed having lawmakers from rival parties sit together in alphabetical order in the National Assembly chamber. He also called for police reform, faster housing supply, and support for the government's major economic projects.
5: We will take every possible institutional measure to ensure that investigations into serious crimes and crimes against vulnerable groups are not neglected in any way.
4: But opposition leader Jeong Jeom-sik took a very different approach in his speech on Tuesday. He explicitly rejected constitutional reform under the current administration, while focusing heavily on what he sees as problems with government policy. He called for

0: The restoration of prosecutors' supplementary investigative powers, looser property market regulations and stronger nuclear deterrence in cooperation with the United States. He also criticized the government's expansionary fiscal policy, arguing that it risks placing a greater burden on future generations.
1: The national debt has already exceeded 1,300 trillion won. Yet the government has announced an 820 trillion won super budget. We are entering a super age society. We cannot afford to spend more than we save.
2: Well, Hyeryeon, then how have the parties responded to each other? I mean, does that suggest a difficult road ahead for cooperation?
0: Well, there seems to certainly be a wide gap between them, although it remains to be seen how much of that translates into legislative deadlock. The People Power Party criticized Kim's speech, arguing that his calls for cooperation were accompanied by what it described as excessive concentration of power. It also challenged the ruling party's housing policies and questioned whether proposed reforms would address the concerns of households facing high housing costs and interest rates. The Democratic Party in turn criticized Chung's speech as overly confrontational and lacking practical alternatives. It took issue with his references to so-called left-wing policies and his repeated criticism of the president. And that leaves several areas where the parties are likely to clash in the coming weeks. The Democratic Party is pursuing changes to the prosecution system and police reform, while the opposition says removing prosecutor supplementary investigative powers will weaken criminal investigations. Housing and fiscal policy are another major divide. The ruling party is backing greater public investment and expanded housing supply, while the opposition is calling for deregulation and tighter control of government spending.
2: Then, Hyeryeon, what comes next? I mean, is there any immediate opportunity to see these differences play out in parliament?
0: Right. So, in fact, the political debate moves almost immediately from the speeches to questions for the government. Mm-hmm. And the National Assembly begins its interpellation session on Wednesday, with lawmakers questioning the government on political affairs. That will then be followed on Thursday by foreign affairs, unification and security, economic issues on Friday, and education, society and culture next Monday. These sessions will give lawmakers an opportunity to challenge ministers directly on many of the issues raised in the two speeches. After that, the Assembly is also expected to hold confirmation hearings for ministers nominated in the government's cabinet reshuffle. The test will be whether these differences can be managed through parliamentary debate and negotiation, or whether they develop into another prolonged confrontation over legislation.
2: Well, it looks like those competing priorities will shape much of the parliamentary agenda in the coming weeks. Hyeryeon, thank you for the coverage tonight.
0: Thank you for having me.

0: The Seoul Defense Dialogue continued Tuesday, with defense officials calling for stronger international cooperation to tackle increasingly complex security challenges. Our Park Kwon-woo follows this report.
1: Security challenges today rarely stop at a country's borders. That shared concerns at the heart of this year's Seoul Defense Dialogue, held under the theme Toward a New Coexistence in the Age of Turbulence. At Tuesday's opening ceremony, the South Korean Prime Minister Han Sung-suk highlighted how conflicts abroad can still have a direct impact at home.
2: Even if war does not break out in our country, it can still affect our economy and people's livelihoods. The world is more interconnected than ever, yet conflict and fragmentation are deepening. We'll work to build peace on the Korean Peninsula, stability in Northeast Asia, and ultimately global prosperity.
1: President Lee Jae-myung also stressed in a video message that no country can tackle today's increasingly complex security threats alone, highlighting the need for the Seoul Defense Dialogue, which has evolved over the years. Now in its 15th edition, the Seoul Defense Dialogue has brought together representatives from nearly 70 countries and international organizations. Since being elevated to the ministerial level in 2023, the forum has grown both in scale and significance as global security challenges become increasingly interconnected and complex. That emphasis on cooperation was also echoed by foreign defense officials.
3: This means looking beyond traditional partnerships while remaining anchored in our alliances and principles. We actively reach out to our partners in the Indo-Pacific region. Only through strong multilateral cooperation can we effectively safeguard stability and address emerging challenges.
1: While participating countries may face different security priorities, officials here largely agree on one point. Today's threats increasingly require coordinated responses. The Seoul Defense Dialogue runs through Wednesday, with discussions ranging from traditional military security to emerging challenges facing the international community. Park Kwon-woo, Arirang News.
0: Now in the Middle East, tensions are mounting as the Trump administration appears to be applying maximum pressure on Tehran while abandoning diplomacy. Cha Yoon-kyung explains.
4: U.S. President Donald Trump has officially walked away from diplomatic engagement with Iran, intensifying a pressure campaign that combines aggressive global sanctions, targeted military strikes, and a strict maritime blockade to choke off the nation's trade. The strategy has cornered Tehran, adding more pressure and hardship on an already exhausted population. Since July, an ongoing U.S. naval blockade has completely halted Iranian oil exports from the Persian Gulf. However, Bloomberg reported on Tuesday local time that a liquefied natural gas tanker loaded in Qatar early last month successfully navigated the Strait of Hormuz, marking the first time a major energy carrier has managed to exit the waterway since July. Tehran's military leadership is touting new tactics in response to the pressure, with Mohsen Rezai, a key figure on Iran's Supreme National Security Council, telling Iranian media that new strategies must be adopted in the war and in confronting the blockade. Meanwhile, President Trump insists his strategy is not designed to force Tehran back to negotiations, indicating that Washington will continue its current approach. Hamid Reza Azizi, a senior Iran analyst at the International Crisis Group think tank, said that if both sides begin testing each other's red lines, the risk of full-scale war increases significantly. Cha Yoon-kyung, Arirang News.
0: In other news, three Korean fighters are looking to cement their place in history and reshape perceptions of MMA as the sport makes its Asian Games debut. Our Shin So-won has this report.
5: Heavy breaths echo through a basement gym in southern Seoul. Inside the cage, sweat drips on the mat as three fighters endure another grueling training session, even after having to cut water to make weight for their division. After several rounds of national team selection, Road FC welterweight champion Yoon Tae-young, rising prospect Choi Eun-seok, and veteran fighter Lee Bo-mi will represent South Korea in MMA's Asian Games debut.
6: As I've had limited chances to face fighters from different countries on the pro circuit, I'm excited for the experience that my first Asian Games will bring.
7: I feel a huge responsibility to represent Korea and perform well, helping create opportunities for the next generation of fighters.
5: Korean athletes will compete for 6 gold medals in matches split between modern and traditional MMA. Both share the same foundations, but the former resembles UFC competition, while the latter allows uniform grips for grappling. Additional safety measures and restrictions on certain techniques help protect fighters as they advance through multiple tournament rounds.
8: Adapting to the uniform has been the biggest challenge. With the tournament format, I'm focusing more on scoring points and avoiding injury than chasing knockouts or submissions.
5: Under the guidance of former Road FC champion Kwon Ah-sul, the fighters are preparing to compete on an octagonal mat with 2 3-minute rounds extending to 5 minutes each in the finals.
9: MMA has often been perceived as the spectacle of fighting, but I hope the public recognizes it as a sport that helps young people grow physically and mentally and requires intense athletic development.
5: With support from former UFC featherweight star Jung Chan-sung, Team Korea is drawing on elite professional experience to highlight the best performances and build a legacy beyond the podium. Now in their 4th month of training camp, Korea's MMA team is preparing to perform on the big stage. The upcoming matches are without a cage and feature multiple bouts on the same day, so recovery and endurance is key to winning a medal. Shin So-eun, Arirang News.
0: Amid a continuing AI and chip boom in the country, the emphasis is now on fostering talent and providing the necessary support. Our An Song-jin visited a school that specializes in training students for the industry.
10: Students dressed in white protective suits gather in a yellow-tinted classroom. They carry silicon wafers, inspect chip designs, and operate semiconductor manufacturing equipment. What looks like a state-of-the-art chip factory is actually a high school, one of Korea's first specialized vocational schools preparing teenagers for one of the world's most competitive industries, semiconductors.
11: Classrooms like these are designed to mirror real industrial workplaces, allowing students to gain hands-on experience. And this practical approach has been paying off.
10: Students pass through air showers before entering a clean room where they learn each step of chip fabrication in facilities that closely resemble those in the industry.
12: With access to this equipment, students gain practical experience that helps them enter the workforce with a real competitive edge.
13: We learn not only how to operate chip equipment, but how to analyze the data. It helps us grow into next-generation AI engineers.
10: More than 90% of graduates secure employment, with some joining major companies such as Samsung Electronics or SK Hynix.
14: Our know-how and cooperation with the industry helps students a lot. We've seen a dramatic increase in inquiries about admissions, especially those from overseas, which is something we hadn't seen before.
10: Efforts to foster talent come on the back of the current Lee Jae-myung administration's support in strengthening the industry.
15: Talent isn't a cost, it's an investment. We need to approach this from 3 angles. Develop semiconductor talent here in Korea, make sure it doesn't leave the country, and attract highly skilled talent from overseas.
16: We need a dedicated control tower for talent development. There needs to be a clear roadmap on how many professionals we need or what kind of skills will be required. Then the government can provide strong support based on these talents.
10: Fueled by the global AI boom, Korea's semiconductor industry is experiencing unprecedented demand. And with the right support and talents, this would only further develop the country into a chip powerhouse. An Song-jin, Arirang News.

It was a little hot today with plenty of sunshine during the afternoon. Tomorrow, temperatures will be lower than today, but that doesn't mean the UV levels will be any lower. In fact, we'll still see very high UV levels across most parts of the country. Meanwhile, along the East Coast, scattered showers will continue through tomorrow afternoon with 5 to 40 millimeters of rain. Tomorrow morning, temperatures will start on the cool side, with Seoul at 20 degrees Celsius, Chuncheon 17 and Daegu 19 degrees. Then by the afternoon, Seoul will get up to 27 degrees, Daegu 26 and Gwangju 29. We'll see early fall weather continue this week with big day-to-night temperature swings. The air is also getting drier, which can make your nose and throat more sensitive. So try to sip some lukewarm water throughout the day. Now here's a look at the weather around the world.

0: That is all we have for tonight. I'm Kim Dami. From all of us here at Arirang, thanks for watching and good night.
1: For thousands of years, one breath has endured. More than a martial art, it is the Korean way of life. Taekwondo, connecting the world. Smarter than ever.

Taekwondo leaps toward a new future, connecting the world through a single movement. The spirit of Korea meets the boundless energy of K-pop. No longer just a sport, Taekwondo is at the heart of K-culture, bringing Korea's spirit to the world. A beautiful culture, connecting heart to heart. We now strive to safeguard Taekwondo's community training culture as a treasured heritage for all humanity. The pride of Korea, Taekwondo.

0: Welcome to Within the Frame, where we bring the most pressing issues across the globe into focus. I'm Kim Mo-gyun. K-content is taking on a bigger role in global cultural diplomacy. President Lee Jae-myung and French President Emmanuel Macron co-chaired the Lumiere Summit in France on Monday, bringing together some 200 leaders from more than 30 countries to discuss the future of film and media. And at the center was a new 1 billion euro partnership funded equally by Korea and France over 5 years to support local content and expand joint investment and co-productions. The summit also tackled some of the industry's biggest challenges, from streaming and independent film to AI and copyright. So could this new partnership give K-content an even stronger foothold in France across the Europe? For more on this, we connect to Benjamin Ios, International Film Festival programmer and former programmer of the Cannes Directors Fortnight. A very big welcome.
1: Thank you very much. Thank you for having me tonight.
0: And also joining us is journalist and critic Kim Nemo. Good to see you.
2: Thank you for having me.
0: So let's start a discussion right away. First, of course, with the Lumiere Summit. Nemo, tell us about the global standing of K-content, looking at the Korea's role there.
2: Well, the summit comes at a moment when the incredible success of Korean screen content conceals really a quite fragile reality domestically. Audiences have declined within Korea. Financing has become a lot more cautious than before. Streaming platforms, of course, have accumulated an enormous power, and AI, of course, as you mentioned, is raising urgent questions about copyright and jobs. And these are problems that no single country, of course, can resolve alone. And Korea's role as co-chair does really confirm that K-content has moved from the sidelines, from the periphery, to the center of the global culture. And Korea is no longer merely exporting successful films and TV series. It's helping to really shape the international discussion about the future of the medium. But we should not confuse international success and international prestige with health domestically. Korea's produced globally recognized authors such as Park Chan-wook, Lee Chang-dong, and Bong Joon-ho, but the pipeline of younger filmmakers is worryingly very, very thin. So Korea is celebrating cultural success abroad, while quite often, I feel, neglecting the conditions that made the very success possible at home. One example is the tearing down of Wonju Academy Theater. Korea's leadership at this summit, I feel, is incredibly meaningful, but it also creates a strong obligation to protect cinema domestically and not merely to promote K-content outside of the country, internationally.
0: Right, a very important point that you've highlighted. So we need to, it needs to be in parallel, domestic growth as well as ambitions elsewhere as well. Now, let's also hear from Europe's standpoint. Benjamin, how has the perception of Korean cinema changed over the years? And also tell us from your experience at the Cannes, where does it stand right now?
1: I think I would abound what Ms. Kim just said. There is a long track record of authors from Korea in Cannes, which might have culminated with In Quantech being given the Grand Prix for Shiwa Sam in 2002, I think. All, even this year, the authors that are championed by the festival and by many of the international A-list festivals abroad are often people that have emerged at the heydays of the Korean film industry in the late 90s, early 2000s. I don't have to name them again, but you can think of the president of the jury this year, Park Chan-wook, or Nam Jin, who came back in competition with Hope, which have been fantastic success home, and it's great that those authors are celebrated, but we are craving for the new talents, and it shows that there is a crisis home to feed, to nurture those talents, and that's probably because the system itself is in crisis, because platforms like Netflix, but more importantly, platforms like Instagram, TikTok, don't abound the funds that are designed like in France and in Korea, namely in France, CNC, or in Korea, the COFIC.
0: Mm-hmm. So there definitely seems to be a change, though, in perception, and it's quite remarkable over the years. Now, Korea and France are putting major investments behind this momentum. Nemo, why do you think Korea and France are such a good fit for this partnership?
2: Well, they're incredibly well placed to lead this effort together, really. They bring complementary strengths. Korea's got skilled crews, technological sophistication, incredibly dynamic popular culture, and we've got a proven ability to make locally specific stories travel internationally. And France, of course, has one of the world's most developed systems for treating cinema both as an industry and also as an art form, a cultural public good. So it's also got long-standing mechanisms for supporting film productions, indie cinemas, emerging filmmakers, and films that are not immediately commercially profitable. And France is also considerably more invested in educating its audience about cinema as an art form. France has national educational programs about films. I'm sure that Benjamin knows about this much better than me, but French school children encounter very carefully curated films in cinemas, and then they study the form of cinema, meaning and history, etc., in the classroom. And I understand that this program reaches nearly 2 million students every year. So France is not only subsidizing production financially, it's cultivating future audiences capable of engaging with cinema as an art form. Korea doesn't have an equivalent nationwide education program at that scale. So this means that in Korea, cinema's largely promoted more as entertainment and also as an export industry rather than taught as an art form. And another difference concerns the industrial structure. In Korea, production, distribution, and exhibition rely heavily on by conglomerate-backed companies such as CJ and Lotte. And these companies contribute, of course, enormously to the growth, but they're naturally driven by profitability. And resources can, in my opinion, therefore become concentrated on star power, franchises, and pretty safe commercial projects, while more adventurous, the so-called indie films, continue to struggle. And also France offers a much more visible tradition of women directors working at the highest international level, such as Sciamma, Ducournau, Trier, and Fajar. And Korea certainly does have talented women directors, including Judy Jung, Kim Bora, Yoon Ga-eun, and so on. But the problem is the structural misogyny and unequal access to funding very often prevent these talented women directors from receiving continuous, sustained opportunities. So the partnership will be valuable, especially to Korea, if Korea learns from France's investment in audiences, cultural memory, gender diversity, and so on, rather than just treating the agreement simply as another mechanism for exporting financially, commercially proven K-content.
0: Right, definitely. As you've said, both countries have strengths, differing strengths, and also their connection this time would certainly give them something to build on in the future. Now, speaking of this, Benjamin, then what could this partnership actually mean in practice? What kind of new opportunities could it open up for joint investment and

0: co-productions between the two.
1: I have to say everyone wonders, but the announcements for sure were big, not only by the sums, but to start with the fact that so many opinion makers and industry leaders could reunite in France around our two presidents. Is certainly meaningful to give a signal that the crisis is real. So the sums that were announced of 1 billion euro funding for the industry is very encouraging. Also, we don't know exactly how it will be structured and how precisely it will be ended. But some other announcements are very exciting because they pointed, for instance, that there would be a possibility to help the independent theaters, in which form is not yet clear, but it is evident that the cinema needs those theaters, that they are at the core of the industry. And as we see both in Korea and in France, they are in big danger. There are initiatives. I'm just coming back from the Jecheon International Music and Film Festival, which, thanks to the festival, recovered its own theater in Jecheon, which had been closed for many years, but so many screens are closing, and this is where the cinema happens. If those screens are not there, then there is no way to show either the major blockbusters or, and more importantly, as Ms. Kim was pointing, the independent films, which struggle even more to find that screen.
0: Right, so they could really open up some interesting possibilities for both sides. Now, when we speak more broadly, Nemo, you've mentioned that it could be an opportunity for Korea to learn from the lessons of France as well. So do you think this government-backed partnership could change the way K-content actually expands overseas beyond individual hits and global platforms?
2: Yes, I believe so. Potentially, it's got a lot of opportunity. Because like much of K-content's international rise on the global stage has depended on exceptional individual works. Think back to Parasite or Squid Game. And also, they've also relied on the global reach of powerful platforms. But the problem with that is that kind of model depends too much on these platforms, and it's not really a model because it's too unpredictable. So there needs to be a coordinated approach that could build more permanent routes, perhaps through co-production funds, distribution partnerships, festival networks, and so on. And also, it depends on expansion of audience, as I mentioned before. And also, the danger is that public investment could simply reinforce the pre-existing companies and genres that are already commercially powerful. So if the money primarily reaches large conglomerates, established producers, and streaming-friendly projects, then the partnership may increase exports without really improving the underlying weak ecology of Korean cinema. So government support should be directed towards emerging filmmakers, indie producers, women directors, regional voices, and so on, because Korea doesn't really need the next sudden like surprise hit. I feel that Korea needs the next generation after Park Chan-wook, Lee Chang-dong, Bong Joon-ho, etc. And that generation will not emerge unless filmmakers are allowed to make mistakes, allowed to fail, and allowed to develop over several films.
0: Right, very well said. So we really need to build something that lasts more, not just a big hit that comes after. But of course, this greater visibility doesn't always mean easier access. Benjamin, what are the biggest barriers K-content still faces in reaching wider audiences in France and across Europe as well?
1: I'm not sure there is real barriers for the Korean

0: films to travel to France other than a market which is already saturated. Of course, you cannot expect all the Korean production to find a window abroad. You have, first and foremost, to make sure that those films find their audience home. And again, for that, you have to make sure that the screens are not totally given to, say, Spider-Man or The Odyssey. And for that to happen, I think that the initiative that happened in France in those last days might be salutary, because the films will probably benefit from the subsidies given to the exploitation side. Would it be in terms of advertising, which costs a lot and which often is lacking when an independent film reaches the final stages of release? So there are plenty of things to do. There are plenty of ways to route that money. As Ms. Kim pointed, again, it has to be fair, balanced, and go to the people who need it. Of course, everybody would ask for it, but it has to be under strict rules, guidance.
1: Mm-hmm. Now, let's also touch upon streaming. K-Content has benefited enormously from global platforms, but President Lee, he also raised concerns about their impact on local broadcasters and producers. Nemo, how should we strike the right balance?
2: The right balance is really always very difficult to strike. I think we need to kind of work on two sides. Streaming, with regard to the streaming, Korea needs greater transparency over viewing data, stronger residual payment arrangements, definitely. And also we need to have meaningful protection of creators' IP, intellectual property, and also safeguards needs to be there against platforms using their market power to dictate terms that are unsustainable. At the same time, Korea also needs to examine its own industry. I feel that the domestic industry cannot criticize these platforms while ignoring the domestic concentration of power among conglomerate-backed producers, distributors, and multiplex operators, and so on. So because global streaming dominance and domestic vertical integration reduce diversity because they both favor projects that are profitable. So the objective shouldn't be to restrict streaming, but it should also, we also need to ensure that global success kind of helps towards making the local cinematic ecosystem stronger so that we would have more success where they actually come from.
1: Right. And also the very important topic of AI, we have to touch upon that as well. President Lee has raised concerns ranging from jobs and copyright to the use of actors' faces and voices as well. Benjamin, what does the film industry need to address most urgently regarding AI?
0: That's another salutary point of such a meeting internationally, because I think what we need to address this question is, of course, we both try in Korea, in France, to have a national framework, but without an international law framework, yeah, we are totally impowerful to enforce those needed rules to again prevent the what is basically predation on the existing intellectual property and on the creation itself. Those models feed themselves on the existing content, as we all know. And I think for that, France has a lot to learn from Korea, who in the past, maybe a bit less in the recent years, but was successful to protect a bit its digital space from companies that were multinational, predating on some home jobs. And yes, this collaboration is very precious. And the simple fact that this conversation is happening is already a big step ahead.
1: Right, a very big stepping stone. And it sounds like this industry will have to adapt quickly but carefully as well regarding that sector. Now, finally, before we conclude a discussion tonight, so when we look ahead, Nemo, could the Lumia partnership help K-Content build a deeper and more lasting presence in France and across Europe?
2: I believe it could. And as Mr. Eos just mentioned, it's a very precious opportunity. But we need to realize that success shouldn't be measured in terms of export revenue, how many people watch K-content and so on. A lasting presence for South Korea in Europe would mean that Korean cinema, both commercial and independent, also experimental and so on, All of these films are regularly distributed across Europe and, you know, not just appearing as some one-off isolated event. And as Mr. Eos mentioned, it would mean real, genuine two-way collaboration. Filmmakers from both countries should develop projects together from an early stage, share financing and intellectual property fairly, and also gain access to each other's production and distribution networks. And we should also examine what happens domestically, as I keep mentioning. Does the collaboration restore meaningful support for the aspects of Korean cinema that do not usually get funding or support? Does it help women and younger directors and so on? And more importantly, does Korea begin investing in audiences as France already does, because a sustainable industry and also not just industry, but film culture really needs young people who have to be given chances to watch important films in cinemas and learn how cinematic language works and understand that film can be an art form, not just entertainment. So if 5 years from now, Europe knows a broader range of Korean filmmakers and Korea has a healthier, diverse production and so on system, the partnership will have succeeded, I believe.
1: Absolutely. So we'll have to see whether this momentum can actually translate into genuine lasting presence for K-content in Europe. Thank you so much for your insights, Nemo.
2: Thank you for having me.
1: And of course, Benjamin, we really appreciate your insights.
0: It was a pleasure.
1: And that'll be all from us on Within the Frame tonight. Be sure to tune in again next time as we continue to explore the stories that matter. Until then, stay informed and engaged.

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1: The economy is expected to expand 2.5% this year.
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1: The future is already in motion. 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Life expands beyond limits. Culture moves the world. Our vision reaches into the infinite. Together, we will go even further.
0: The K Initiative.

0: 여러분 반갑습니다. I'm Kwon Soa and this is K-Culture Dive. Join us in taking a deep dive into the heart of Korean culture from K-Entertainment to AI News, on-field reports. And today we talk to an expert on the current K-food scene in the U.S. And with that, let's dive in. Joining us on today's show is Bella Kim. Hello, Bella.
1: Hi, Soa. And hello to our K-Culture Dive viewers. I'm Bella Kim, back again to co-host and fill you all in with some exciting K-Entertainment stories.
0: All right, Bella, I hope that BTS will get a rest for a while now because they are completed with their legs of their world tour. Right. Which one are we talking about?
1: We're talking about North American leg of their tour. BTS have successfully wrapped up the North American leg of their world tour, Arirang, drawing nearly 1.92 million fans. The group performed 31 shows across 12 cities in North America, and every single concert was completely sold out. BTS held their final four shows at SoFi Stadium in Los Angeles on September 1st, 2nd, 5th, and 6th. The concerts attracted more than 282,000 fans in total. One of the most memorable moments came during Body to Body, a song from their fifth album. Fans across the stadium raised Korean flags and sang along to Arirang, the traditional Korean folk song featured in the bridge of the track. The LA concerts were also streamed live on Weverse, reaching viewers in 177 countries around the globe. BTS will now continue their tour in South America, starting in Colombia on October 2nd, followed by stops in Peru, Chile, Argentina, and Brazil.
0: Wow, what a way to wrap up their North American concerts. Right. And now off to South America. Now, Bella, let's move on to a rookie boy group that's certainly living up to its name as their success is accelerating at full speed.
1: Definitely. Alpha Drive One are making a remarkably fast rise in the K-pop industry. The group recently took first place on two major music shows back-to-back with their latest title track, Born Dire. But these two wins are just a part of their impressive record. They also won two awards at the 2026 K-World Dream Awards last month. With these, IG1 have collected a total of 10 trophies in the 8 months since their debut. Their second mini album, Unbreakable 소년빛, has also surpassed 1.13 million copies in sales, making them a million-selling rookie group already. The group stands out for their varied musical styles. Born Dire showcases their powerful choreography and intense energy, while the B-side track, A Diamond Hour, highlights their vocal abilities. With strong performances, solid vocals, and a rapidly growing fan base, IG1 are now looking beyond Korea with plans to make their official debut in Japan and expand further into the global music market.
0: Unbreakable and unstoppable, indeed. Looking so much forward to what the future holds for the group. Mm-hmm. And now let's talk about an upcoming Korean thriller.
1: Right. The Korean film The Assassins, and that's S in bracket, or 암살자들 in Korean, has sold out all of its public screenings at the Toronto International Film Festival. The mystery thriller is based on an assassination incident in South Korea. And the director of the film is Ho Jin-ho, and the film stars Yoo Hae-jin, Park Hae-il, and Lee Min-ho. The Assassins was officially invited to this year's Toronto International Film Festival and all seats for its public screenings, more than 4,200 in total, have already been sold. Its first public screenings will take place on September 16th at Roy Thompson Hall, one of the major venues of the festival. The film will then be screened at several other theaters in Toronto on September 17th, 18th, and 20th. Before the public screenings, the film will also be presented to international film professionals at a press and market screening on September 11th. The Assassins will premiere in Korean theaters on September 23rd, and I'll definitely mark my calendar.
0: All right, sounds like an interesting movie there, Bella. Thank you very much for those updates.
1: Yes, I'll stick around.
0: And now, time to go over to our AI anchor, Arang, for more on the culture front. Arang.
2: Thanks, Soa. Here's your AI guide to the latest cultural headlines from Korea. Let's begin with our top story. South Korea and France have unveiled a new investment initiative, with each country pledging 500 million euros, or about 580 million US dollars, for their film and audiovisual industries over the next 5 years. President Lee Jae-myung announced the initiative Monday at the Lumiere Summit, the global film and audiovisual industry summit held in Saint-Paul-de-Vence, France. Lee voiced hopes that the investment would boost both countries' film industries while paving the way for joint investment and co-productions, helping local content reach global audiences. The government has allocated a record 240.6 billion won, or more than 179.6 million US dollars, for cultural technology in 2027. By category, more than 177

Korean publishers, agencies and translators, and features selected from 94 overseas applicants, a 45% increase from last year. The number of Korean participants has also risen from 28 to 40, including major publishers such as Munak Dongne and Munji Publishing. That's all from me. Turning now to a quick look at more K-culture stories making headlines today.

0: Every fall, a landmark building in downtown Seoul turns into a giant canvas of light. Now, this year's display takes inspiration from the roots of Korea's artistic creativity. Our Baek Joo-hee takes us to the scene.
1: Waves of color and sound sweep across the 222-meter burst of color shows Hangul from lines of traditional form of Korean poetry collected in a centuries-old songbook called Cheonggu-yeongeon. Next comes mountains painted by Yoo Young-guk, one of Korea's leading abstract artists, now turned into moving color by artist Kwon Ha-yun. Then comes the artwork of Baek Nam-jun, known as the father of video art. The pioneering spirit of his work has come back to life on DDP's wall.
2: I live in Colombia and we don't have these, so I thought it would be a nice way to see the city. I really enjoy the beginning and right now, like the live music with the lights, it's just so beautiful.
1: This year, for the first time, the live performance and the image on the wall react to each other.
3: As you can see right behind me, the wall doesn't just play recorded music. Every time the beat of the music changes, the picture and the light also change right along with it, live.
1: And that energy doesn't stay inside the plaza.
4: We're putting a lot of effort into giving citizens and tourists things to enjoy at night, letting that energy spread into the surrounding business district.
1: Along with the light show, Seoul has made a new discount pass to encourage visitors to explore the neighborhoods around DDP. Restaurants and shops offer a discount or a free item to anyone who shows up with a ticket. The show has already picked up some of design's biggest global honors and drawn nearly 2 million visitors in a single year. To build on that momentum, the city plans to keep the lights on well past the end of this year's festival.
5: It was really good. It is the kind of show I'd recommend. I live around here, and they do this every year. People always seem to enjoy it, so it's worth coming by at least once to see it for yourself.
1: The show runs from September 3rd through the 13th, from 7 p.m. to 10:30 every night. Baek Joo-hee, Arirang News.
6: When a heat wave engulfs the city, Koreans have a refreshingly simple way to beat the heat. Watermelon punch, or subak kwache. Watermelon isn't native to Korea. It is said to have traveled from tropical Africa along the Silk Road, reaching the Korean peninsula some 800 years ago. Once known as seogwa, or gourd from the west, this exotic fruit was so rare and precious that even the royal court treated it with great care. Korea had its own traditional summer favorite, hwache. For centuries, seasonal fruit was served in chilled omida berry-infused water, or honey water. Then, for the first time, bright red watermelon joined the mix. The recipe is delightfully simple. Fill a bowl with watermelon chunks and ice, then add plenty of seasonal fruit, from Korean melon to peaches. Hollow out the watermelon, and you've got a bowl that's as cool as it is eye-catching. Strawberry milk or soda is often added for extra sweetness and fizz. And the best part? It's meant to be shared. Gather around a big bowl, spoons clinking as everyone digs in. With every bite, the heat seems to fade, and the laughter gets a little louder. No fancy skills needed, just a ripe watermelon, some ice, and good company. Before the ice even melts, the bowl is empty.
0: Well, we just saw a great Korean dessert. And speaking of hwache and Korean food, these days in the U.S., K-food is moving beyond mukbang, or watching people eat, to cookbang content, or watching people make Korean dishes. So how are Americans enjoying K-food today? We'll talk about the latest trends with Robert Ji-sung Gu, or Gu Ji-sung,

0: Professor Emeritus of Asian and Asian American Studies at Binghamton University of the State University of New York, who is also currently completing a book tentatively titled Korean Food in the Age of K-pop. So welcome, Professor Gu.
1: Hello, Professor.
2: Hi, how are you? Good to be here.
0: We're very happy to have you on the show, Professor Gu. So first and foremost, tell us a little bit about the K-food scene in the U.S. right now. Which foods are popular? And also, are there any new dishes that are gaining popularity?
2: Yeah, so to start off with, it's estimated that there are about 5,300 Korean restaurants in the U.S. currently.
0: Wow.
2: And over 1,300 are in California alone. I'm currently in LA, and so we have, I think, the majority of those restaurants. What this means is that Korean food is no longer considered foreign and strange, as it was when I was growing up, but rather it's become an integral part of the American food scene, along with Chinese, Mexican, Italian, Japanese, Thai, you name it. In early years, when I was much younger here in the U.S., I think the primary consumers of Korean food in the U.S. were Korean Americans, like my family. In the past 20 years, the number of non-Koreans enjoying Korean food have increased tremendously. And I believe the global popularity of K-pop, K-dramas, and other Korean programming played a large role. And so earlier, I think the most popular dishes in the U.S. were clearly things like Korean barbecues, bibimbap, and in here in L.A. was sundubu jjigae. Today, the list has grown exponentially, and non-Koreans are unafraid to try any and all Korean dishes. Kimchi jjigae, doenjang jjigae, jjajangmyeon, dosam, seafood chun, you name it. Due to the recent success of the movie K-pop Demon Hunters, an entire new generation of young audiences are now trying to copy what they see on the screen. And so pungshik items such as ramyeon, tteokbokki, kimbap, corn dogs have, I think, really increased in popularity. And lastly, and also, I have to mention that Korean bakeries, Korean sweets and cakes and those sort of foods have also gained popularity, such as Paris Baguette is opening up many branches all across the country.
0: Right. I think that's especially very interesting. We just talked yesterday with one of our guests about how Paris Baguette is also having stores in Paris, but also in many places in the U.S., I see. So having these Korean brands open in places that already have their own, you know, bakeries and are very proud about their bakeries, I think is very interesting as well.
1: For sure. It's so great to see that K-food, all types of K-foods are gaining a lot of love. And with this growing interest in K-foods, even contents related to K-foods are gaining attention as well. So these days, kukbang contents, where people make dishes and share recipes with their followers, seem to be attracting more attention overseas than mukbang, which is just eating content. So why do you think this type of content is becoming so popular?
2: Yeah, I think about 10 years ago, when the mukbang craze sort of began, it was very popular here in the U.S., and basically featured individuals alone gorging on tremendous amount of food. I think that still goes on quite a bit. But over time, I think mukbangs themselves have diversified. And so content creators have been adding features like they're now shopping for ingredients. They're not cooking ingredients. They're now inviting friends to come eat with them. And it's not only about eating as much as you can, but more about, I think, enjoying Korean food in a more community sense, if that's possible, over, you know, online. And also, I think the change in social media, the rise of Instagram and TikTok especially, I think have created this new shorter versions of mukbangs or kukbangs. One of the reasons might be that people today have shorter attention spans, perhaps. Also, it could mean that more and more American, non-Korean Americans are now eager to experiment in cooking Korean food at home themselves. Instead of just watching Koreans eat on TV, or people eat on TV, or on their screens, or going to restaurants, Korean restaurants, to try Korean food. I think increasingly more and more Americans are trying to cook at home. And with stores like H Mart that are opening up everywhere, that makes it very easy. That said, I think the traditional mukbangs are still somewhat popular. I mean, I personally still enjoy my three favorite mukbang stars are Soyoung, Hibap, and the Hungsam and his family. And I still watch those, and I know many people still do.
0: I think one day we might have kukbang being entered in English dictionaries, just like mukbang already is inscribed in the Oxford English Dictionary with that popularity. But Professor Gu, what kinds of K-food recipe videos are particularly popular? And have you noticed any new trends or changes in the way people are making and sharing K-food content?
2: Yeah, that's a hard one, because I think there's now a diversity of foods that are being enjoyed, and not just, say, barbecue. And for a long time, the most popular dish in Korea in Korean restaurants was bibimbap. But now I think it's really hard to, I think, generalize or to focus on one particular type of food. Certainly, the different ways that Korean food can be hacked, like ramen culture, I think that's still very popular. And many people, I think, are following celebrities and what they're doing. I actually happened to have gone to the BTS concert 2 nights ago here in LA. And so I know that, for instance, Jungkook and Jin of BTS are known as big foodies. And their fans, the ARMY fans, are always following their I think, inspiration in what to eat, how to eat. And as I might have mentioned before, that the movie K-pop Demon Hunters, I think, really has influenced a whole new generation of Americans, young Americans, you know, people, kids in their tween years, to try things like, you know, ramen and tteokbokki and corn dogs. And then maybe they can then go into the more traditional Korean foods like kimchi jjigae, but we'll see.
0: We'll see.
1: We'll see, yes, definitely. And speaking of kukbang, what's even more interesting is that people outside of Korea aren't always just following the recipe exactly, but instead they're putting their own spin on them. So how are people around the world reinterpreting and enjoying K-food in their own ways?
2: Yeah, I think, you know, anytime a cuisine crosses a border into a new environment, the local culture influences how that cuisine is consumed, how it's prepared, how we share. And also I've noticed that in Korea itself, when I watch Korean programming, all these chefs in Korea are all experimenting now with fusion, with creativity. Just recently, the popular TV competition show on Netflix, Class Wars, featured 100 chefs, and most of them were doing this amazing fusion. And so I don't think it's necessarily something that happens only overseas, outside of Korea. But that said, it depends what you're talking about. In Mexico, I'm sure people are experimenting Korean food different ways. Even in LA, with H Mart, once again, and Korean businesses everywhere, it's not hard to replicate Korean foods the way you see it in a recipe. But for someone like my mother, who lives in rural Georgia, she doesn't have access to Korean markets. So she still uses the local ingredients to sort of hack, you know, for her Korean recipes that she grew up with. So I think it varies tremendously from place to place.
0: I see. So then, can dishes that don't traditionally exist in Korea, maybe something like kimchi tacos or gochujang pasta, do you think, where should we draw the line when defining K-food when it comes to these fusion dishes?
2: You know, when it comes to food, I don't like to prescribe a definition. I'd rather describe what is happening. And so certainly, if you want to prescribe what Korean food is legitimately or traditionally or authentically, I think you're going to have a very narrow definition, and things are very sort of maybe stale. But part of cuisine is change. That's element. Cuisine has changed since the beginning of, I think, when we started eating, right? And so I think Korean food has gone through several different phases here in the U.S. In early generations, it was very much the kinds of food that people, immigrants, like my mother and father who grew up with. Over time, it's changed dramatically because ingredients have changed, and also Korea has changed. And so if people in the U.S. are looking at Korea for inspiration, Korea is undergoing tremendous culinary transformations. So it's really hard to, I think, really pin down in essence of what's going on. And so an example that I want to cite is, you know, in the recent drama, Bon Appetit, My Majesty, with Yuna from Girls' Generation, she's someone, you know, that character, in a very fun way, even goes to the Joseon Dynasty to introduce fusion Korean food. And so I think this is a, it's going to happen, continue to change and develop and evolve. And I'm very excited to see where we are in 5-10 years.
1: Definitely excited. And along with some of the popular K-foods that we've been talking about, even everyday meals such as 한국인의 박상, which is Korean homestyle meals, and Korean office workers' lunches are also attracting attention. So could this mean that interest in K-food is expanding beyond individual dishes to Korean food culture as a whole?
2: Yes, absolutely. Here in Los Angeles, a very popular market is we have called Trader Joe's. You might have heard of it, or even Costco. When you walk through the aisles now, Korean food is everywhere. Since I grew up in the States, I've lived here for over 50 years now. I've sort of seen firsthand the changes that has gone. And in the past 5 years, the amount of Korean food that's coming into U.S. mainstream markets have really expanded, which to me indicates that more and more non-Korean Americans are experimenting with Korean recipes at home. And also for lunch, if you're at work, so many restaurants are featuring Korean-style lunches, such as grain bowls and things like that. And so whether you're at home or whether you're at work, Korean food is becoming more and more accessible to all Americans. And it's not just one or few types. I think the entire spectrum of Korean food is very much, I think, enjoyed by more and more mainstream Americans.
0: Professor Koo, we have time for one more final question. You've been researching how the perception of Korean food overseas has changed before and after the rise of K-pop. So how different is the way people outside Korea view K-food today compared with before K-pop became a global phenomenon?
2: Yeah, you know, this is, I think, connected to just Korean culture and identity in general here in the United States. I remember when I was in high school, my mom would pack me like lunch to take to school. And sometimes she would put kimchi and other Korean foods in there. And I would be so embarrassed, and I would dump it in the trash can and not even eat it because I would be afraid to be teased by my classmates. And, you know, as a Korean male growing up, you know, we were never seen as romantic characters in movies or considered to be, you know, leading figures in media. But today, to be Korean is like, you know, my kids are growing up, and to them it's normal that BTS is the biggest band in the world. Korean food is among the most popular food that's growing in the United States. And so I can only sort of, I guess, I'm on the one hand, very pleased by this. On the other hand, very confused by this as well, because the changes are so spectacular.
0: Right. I can so relate with you on that, Professor Koo. Thank you very much for your insights today, and also looking forward to your upcoming book. Thank you.
1: Thank you.
2: Thank you.
0: And thank you, Bella, as always. We're going to see you back here soon.
1: Yes, I'll see you soon.
0: Thanks for watching and your interest in everything K-culture. Please tune in again tomorrow, 2 p.m. Korea time. Keep diving.

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1: The future is already in motion. Intelligence redesigns reality. Life expands beyond limits. Culture moves the world. 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
0: The K Initiative.

Millennial and Gen Zs are reshaping the world. Youth Generation shares their fresh perspective on what's trending now. From global developments to everyday culture, we're diving into the stories that matter. This is Youth Generation.

time to set the facts straight. Get Korea right. K-culture is sweeping the globe. K-pop, K-drama, K-movie, K-food, and even K-beauty. Korean cultural content is gaining more and more fans worldwide. It's indeed the golden age of K-culture. But with this growing interest comes an increase in misinformation about Korea. There's so much inaccurate information out there. Even AI can sometimes get it wrong. So, we must set things straight and correct all the misinformation. So here's the plan. The Voluntary Agency Network of Korea, VANK, and Arirang TV present the Get Korea Right project. Our goal is to provide accurate information on important keywords that come to mind when we think of Korea. Blatant errors and false claims that distort history. It's time to set the record straight. Sharing the true history and culture of Korea while raising the national brand. Let's get started with Get Korea Right. Are you ready to join?

Greetings from South Korea. I am Arang, Arirang News AI anchor. Here is the news-making headlines today. Over in Paris, President Lee Jae-myung and his French counterpart Emmanuel Macron are holding a summit. The meeting involves an official welcoming ceremony, expanded talks, lunch, and a state dinner. Items on the agenda are expected to include cooperation in advanced technologies such as AI, space, nuclear power, and biotechnology. The leaders are also expected to explore promoting exchanges among young people. South Korea also looks to discuss the rapidly changing global order with France. You will later attend a Korea-France business roundtable together with some 20 companies. South Korea's economy continued its recovery in the second quarter, as strong semiconductor exports and steady consumer spending pushed nominal growth to its fastest pace in nearly 5 decades. According to the Bank of Korea on Tuesday, real GDP grew 0.6% quarter-on-quarter in Q2, confirming a preliminary reading from July. Much of that growth came from exports, which rose 1.3% on strong semiconductor demand, while private consumption added another 0.4%. Nominal GDP surged 26.4% from a year earlier, which is the fastest pace since the third quarter of 1979. That price surge also lifted real gross national income by 3.1%, well above GDP growth, as Korea's export prices climbed faster than its import prices, boosting the nation's overall purchasing power. The central bank said this year's per capita GNI is now very likely to top $40,000. The local bourse ended lower on this Tuesday with the benchmark KOSPI surrendering 0.5%, to close trade at 6,954.5. The index opened higher, climbing above 7,100. At one point, as expectations for OpenAI new AI model, Astra renewed optimism for memory chips. However, profit taking ahead of the closing bell sent stocks down. The secondary KOSDAQ also finished lower, falling 1.2%. The South Korean disaster relief team, dispatched to Nepal for search and rescue operations, continued their 7-day EVAC operations on Tuesday and conducted a foot search for the first time since the floods. The team focused specifically on mountainous areas, at the request of the families of the Korean workers still unaccounted for. 7 relief personnel conducted a foot search along the ridge to the left of the Ramchi powerhouse and the slope to the right of the main camp. This came after the Nepali government reversed its stance, agreeing to cooperate with the South Korean team's ground search in the locations. At a media briefing, the relief team reported that significant developments have been made, despite deploying drones for nearly 2 hours alongside the foot search, and that they will do everything possible with the time remaining. U.S. President Donald Trump has officially walked away from diplomatic engagement with Iran, intensifying a pressure campaign to choke off the nation's trade. The strategy has cornered Tehran, adding more pressure and hardship on an already exhausted population. Tehran's military leadership is touting new tactics in response to the pressure. Meanwhile, a Qatari LNG tanker navigated through the Strait of Hormuz, the first to exit the waterway since July. President Trump insists his strategy is not designed to force Tehran back to negotiations, indicating that Washington will continue its current approach. That is all from me today. Thank you for watching. We'll be right back.

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1: For thousands of years, one breath has endured. More than a martial art, it is the Korean way of life.

0: Hello, my name is Jason Bechervaise. Korean cinema is my obsession.
1: And I'm Pierce Conran, and I live and breathe Korean cinema. And this is Korean Cinema 101.
0: How are you, Pierce?
1: I'm good, Jason. It's great to be back. How about you?
0: I'm great, because we're back here for another episode of K-Cinema 101. I'm going to take our viewers into the realm of Korean cinema and focus on one particular classic.
1: That's right, Jason. We have something very special this week to look at. We're looking at a classic tearjerker, a romantic drama that is, its legacy has endured over the last few decades. Now, Jason, if you'd like to know what I'm talking about, could you press that button on the remote over there?
0: Which button? This one?
1: No, not that one. That one. I need to go
0: this
1: one?
0: One?
1: Jason, that one there. doesn't this remind you of something, Jason?
0: Yes.
1: That's right, so now it's Christmas in August.
0: Christmas in August is a 1998 South Korean romance drama film starring Han Seok-ju and Shim Eun-ah. It was also director Ho Jin-ho's debut film. Attracting 420,000 viewers to the theatres, it became the fourth biggest box office hit of the year. The film's plot is very simple. Jung-won is terminally ill and decides to spend his remaining days in his photo studio. But his life takes an unexpected turn when he meets Da-rim. Though Jung-won is appreciative of Da-rim's romantic interest and companionship, he never expresses the amorous feelings he has for her. Is their relationship doomed before it even begins?

0: This movie also resonated with people beyond Korea, screening in Japan and Hong Kong. There was even a Japanese remake in 2005. Our fans are very curious about Christmas in August, so let's find out what they have to say.
1: Let's have a look.
2: Hello guys, I'm Amy from China. So this movie follows a simple structure and story, but all the scenes are so real and captured my heart. I think it's because of various hidden elements throughout the movie. I knew that the male protagonist was terminally ill, but this film unfolds that typical story in a very interesting way. So can you tell us more about those hidden elements?
1: Amy, that's a very good question. And I think it's true that there are several hidden elements in the film, parts, symbols that really make the film much stronger. On its surface, it's a very simple, easygoing film, but every little element that's in there is very deliberately positioned. I guess one of the elements in Christmas in August that's quite interesting, and again, we see less of these days, are these more kind of slice of life elements, these parts where Jung-won, the main character, is just by himself doing just cutting his nails or something like that. And it's just these quiet kind of contemplative moments that don't advance the story and don't feature any dialogue, but they add to the texture. And once you've kind of, it's not telling you this is happening, but you're like, I think this is happening. And as you do that a few times, you build a bond with the events happening on screen with the characters. And I think that creates this deeper connection.
0: It's not telling, it's showing.
1: Right.
0: And that's the true talent when it comes to acting. You can be very good at talking, you can be very eloquent and articulate, but actually being able to express yourself without saying something, it's very, very difficult. And I think Han Seok-ju does that especially well. But there are these moments where there are these outbursts. So, the remote control is a good example of
1: sure.
0: that, where his father is struggling to figure out how to play this VHS. And it seems like it could be, for someone who's quite old, that could be quite a complex task. And you'd expect his son to kind of accommodate that. But clearly he's going through so much internally, and he just flips.
1: Oh, it's so symbolic for so many things. This, the remote is something is this symbol of the future, because it's something that the father doesn't really know how to handle yet, and so he has all this fear for his father not being able to kind of survive and fend for himself when he's gone, and this is one of the rare points in the film where he kind of loses his composure, and so it's the themes and the various elements that have kind of been bubbling under the surface kind of really come home that one moment. So I think one of the great melodramatic moments, but again, a very quietly melodramatic moment, one of the great ones in Korean cinema.
0: Right, and there are these moments in the film where he does, you see a different side of his character
1: sure.
0: because of the...
1: Well, there's the moment where he's like, the only moment we really see him react emotionally, except maybe for the remote scene, is where he's in his room at night, the lights are off, and he's like kind of hiding under his pillow, very softly, quietly sobbing into the pillow, and his father comes to the door, and you see his kind of shadow, his profile through there, and he doesn't go in because I guess he can hear his son, and it's a really, really powerful moment in the film.
0: With this film, Christmas in August, it's fairly flat, and then you have these very few moments in the film where the struggles he's facing with his health and internally, they manifest, and you see that. And I think it's just really, really, really well done.
1: Absolutely.
0: It's really well scripted.
1: It's really the kind of a... There were a few films like this made around that time, and it was this very popular melodrama trend in the late 90s. But this might be the pinnacle of that, we can debate that. But certainly Han Seok-ju was kind of the melodrama king at that point. He'd made was The Letter the year before. You have other films that don't star Han Seok-ju, like Harmony and My Memory or A Promise. And these are all kind of very subtle, understated films, but none is perhaps quite so understated and quite so effective as Christmas in August.
0: Indeed.
1: So thank you for that question. Let's have a look at the next one.
2: Christmas in August features a number of long takes and scenes that are almost staged like a picture, giving me the feeling that I'm actually there with the actors. It was very interesting. What do you think about that style?
0: I think the framing, it almost becomes like a running motif in the film. André Bazin, the famous French critic and theorist and writer, he talks a lot about in his books about photography and capturing this moment that can't be replicated, and this whole concept of realism. And this film is a melodrama. You know, it's not really a genre you associate with realism like some of Yi Chang-gong's films, but you do have these long takes in the films, and it's a very effective tool. I think Ho Jin-ryu is very good at incorporating mise-en-scène, not necessarily in a way you'd see with someone like Park Chan-wook or Bong Joon-ho, sure, which is very elaborate and very layered. And I think here it is equally nuanced, but it's just done in a very different way.
1: What I think is very interesting is it really matches the film's tone. You have, the film is very subtle and calm, and it doesn't, even though it deals with something that's very melodramatic, it's never histrionic, it's never maudlin or tacky at all. And it does so by, the cinematography, I think, is a big part of that. You have these kind of longer mid shots that are quite flat, very calm, and these are very simple setups that don't require a lot of cutting. So what you end up having is you'll have the main two characters in the frame together, and or a character in a small part of a larger frame. And so as opposed to we were discussing last time about how Bong Joon-ho uses emphasis in his ensemble staging, there's a lack of emphasis in this film, and that's very deliberate, and it achieves a very different style. And there's also an element of the director kind of trusting his audience to kind of figure out what is important in the frame and what it all means. I would describe Christmas in August as Korea's most effective but least manipulative tearjerker.
0: I would describe Christmas in August as a very subtle but extremely effective Korean melodrama. Next week, we're going to talk about another Korean classic, Im Yong-sae's Nowhere to Hide, a very unusual film, but there's so much to discuss. In the words of the late Roger Ebert,
1: every great film should seem new every time you see it.
0: So join us again next week for another Korean classic,
1: which you'll want to watch again and again and again. See you next time.
0: Bye-bye.

It may have been the tomb of a young prince. Kumyongchong tomb, one of Silla's ancient burial mounds. The gold crown and belt discovered here were notably smaller than those found in other tombs. The Silla royal family is believed to have carefully prepared the tomb for a young life that ended too soon, placing a variety of grave goods within. Among the many artifacts, one pair of objects in particular draws the eye. Earthenware figures that seem as if they might gallop off at any moment. Look closely, and you'll notice the two figures are slightly different. Did you spot the difference? One exudes authority, wearing an ornate headdress and full armor. The horse, too, is richly adorned with elaborate harnesses. In contrast, the other figure appears plainly dressed, with hair tied in a topknot and a cloth wrapped around the head. Based on their attire and size, the more elaborate figure is presumed to be the tomb's occupant, while the simpler one appears to be a servant. So what exactly are these pottery figures which vividly reflect the everyday life of Silla people? They are, in fact, hollow vessels, pitchers. Water could be poured in through a funnel at the horse's rear and dispensed through a spout at its chest. Then why would the Silla people place such intricate vessels in a tomb of a young prince? Perhaps it was a heartfelt wish that the young prince, whose life was cut short, would never go thirsty on his long journey to the heavens.

0: Under the sea, there are paths. The seascapes along the underwater trails boast an unimaginable beauty. As we drift with the movement of water, we encounter scenes of fierce survival in the wild and moments of life and death. Sometimes, in the havens teeming with diverse marine creatures, we learn the art of survival itself. This is a path overflowing with life, filled with lovers and fighters, hunters and prey. We call this path the Underwater Ole. Now, let us journey through Jeju's Underwater Ole Trail. A global geopark. What does Jeju's underwater landscape look like? Our first destination in this marine geopark is Pomsom Island. 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The production team enters the Nostril Cave Point, located on the northern side of the island. The path into the cave feels like swimming through a massive canyon beneath the sea. Over a long time, the tides and waves have sculpted this beautiful scenery.
1: The 범섬의 콧구멍 포인트는 해수면 위쪽의 웅장한 주상절 형태가 그대로 바닷속까지 이어져 있습니다. 수심은 대략 10m 이내로 초보 다이버도 동굴 다이빙을 경험하기에 알맞는 곳인데 양옆으로 동굴 안쪽까지 이어진 주상절리 지형을 따라 이동하면 계곡 위를 날아가는 듯한 특별한 경험을 할 수 있습니다.

Kitabawi Point, named for its series of long carrot-shaped rock formations, stretches southwest between Papuan Marina and Pomson Island. This site is famous for its beautiful corals. Kitabawi Point ranges from depths of 15 to 30 meters. If you follow the edges of the rocks or glide over their upper ridges, you will encounter breathtaking coral gardens. There are always fish near corals. Coral reefs serve as both home and food reserve for marine creatures. A pair of splendid mandarin fish have made their home here. A group of pufferfish siblings are out on a swim. We follow one of them and come upon a whole family gathered together. When threatened, the pufferfish raise their sharp spines. For now, they float peacefully without being particularly alert. At Kitabawi Point, you can meet almost all the species of soft coral found in Jeju's waters. From orange, yellow, purple, to even white, the variety of the colors of Dendronephthia reflects the coral's incredible diversity. Healthy corals continuously attract fish.

Over time, marine creatures gathered one by one upon this underwater geopark created by volcanic activity. Now it has become a stunning coral garden. Especially famous here is the beautiful dance of damselfish that glide above the upper ridges of Kitapawi. Life thrives so richly that the sea seems half water, half fish.

The production team heads to the waters of Hwasun in Andokmyeon to find more extraordinary seascape. A massive cliff of columnar joints span before them, offering a sight similar to that of Paksu-gijong Cliff. We follow the edges of the columnar joints and reach the end of a long cliff. This is a site that the

divers call Stone Tomb. Here, columns resembling the cliffs above are entwined in a maze. Over a long period of time, the rocks were lifted and broken apart, sculpting this magnificent sight. It is a landscape that no human hand can create. This beautiful work created by nature adds abundant value to Jeju's underwater geopark.

0: We are awaiting President Lee Jae-myung and French President Emmanuel Macron, who are set to oversee the signing of several key agreements and deliver a joint statement shortly. With cooperation spanning AI, space, nuclear energy, biotech, security and culture, attention is now turning to what concrete outcomes will emerge from today's summit. Before the two leaders appear, let's take a closer look at what's at stake. I am joined by Professor Song Soo-young tonight. Good evening, Professor Song.
1: Thank you for inviting me.
0: Thanks for joining us. So President Lee and President Macron last met here in Seoul just 5 months ago.
1: Yeah.
0: What does this return visit to tell us about the pace and the direction of Korea-France relations?
1: Actually, President Lee and Macron has accompanied once more during the June-July at the G7 meeting,
0: right,
1: in the French area, French resort area. But therefore, I believe the President Lee and President Macron has a very good and faithful, friendly relationships with each other, and they have built up some kind of a trust on each other.
0: Mm.
1: And currently, I believe that France is one of the most important member, not only in United Nations, but also in Europe. So therefore, the reinforcement and some increment of the relationship between South Korea and France has a very meaningful impact on the, not only for the economically, but also diplomatically and politically, is a very important step for both countries.
0: Indeed. Well, why don't we recap their last summit back in April here in Seoul.
1: Mm-hmm.
0: Back then, the two leaders upgraded their ties, well, the two countries' ties, to global strategic partnership.
1: Mm-hmm.
0: What would you say has actually changed since then, since April?
1: Since April, actually, what has happened in the globally is actually the Iran and the United States war continued and resumed, and there is some stint and continue again. And also, there is some rebuke and some quarrel and between the European countries, particularly the Spain, do not allow the U.S. Jet fighters to stay in the, make use of the Spanish territory. And Macron has also expressed some objection,
0: right,
1: and opposition. So to that regards, I believe that South Korea could have some kind of support countries, because otherwise South Korea, we are affected and influenced very much by United States, because we rely too much on the United States.
0: Mm-hmm.
1: In terms of the economy-wise impact, and also political and security-wise, is U.S. is the most important ally.
0: Right.
1: That is a fact. Right.
0: Mm-hmm.
1: Therefore, the European countries has some problem and try to repudiate some kind of a bully imposed by United States, and also Canada also was one of the, I believe, is the most poorest situation country, because they are face the 51st state by the United States.
0: Mm-hmm.
1: So that is a very delicate but important point of consideration, because we are also face a very big pressure from United States.
0: Right.
1: As a result, the Japanese Prime Minister Takaichi actually make use of their constitution for looking for peace,
0: mm-hmm,
1: and maintenance is the ultimate purpose and goal of the constitution. But we do not have such tools. So that's why President Lee could have make use of and develop some diplomatic relationship. Of course, there is some economic issues are also very important. So that's why the global strategic partnership,
0: mm-hmm,
1: has played a very appropriate role to navigate some kind of a turbulent international situation for South Korea.
0: And are you saying there's room for the two countries to upgrade their partnership to another level this time?
1: I don't think much of it, because even though if we would like to have such a relationship, that must be spread out, extended to Euro.
0: I see.
1: European Union. Mm-hmm. So not just France, just the European Union. So therefore, we have to think of so many things that should be taken into account. But importantly, the two countries' trade relationship has been increased for the past 10 years. Mm-hmm. Almost we have exported, South Korea exported to France almost 250% larger export. On the other hand, France has increased just 130% for the past 10 years. Therefore, the deficit has been reduced from South Korea's perspective. But according to the data, recently there is a very upsurge of the South Korea's export to France because of the integrated circuit and the chip. So we have to wait, and then it needs to adjustment for the, well, according to 2024 data, clearly the relation, the trade amount has been increased, and South Korea has imported particularly the nuclear reactor and important machines.
0: Right.
1: And so that is major part. And on the other hand, so also the case and trunk. Actually, I think that is because such as a Louis Vuitton or such luxury goods are imported very much. But South Korea has exported France. The largest amount share is passenger ship and the freight ship. And the other part is cars and electric vehicles. So that is of primary concern in economic issue is a kind of industrial act to support the European Union's. They have also offered a subsidy to the electric vehicle. But however, Korean electric vehicle is imported cars and whose price is relatively substantial. I mean, so not a cheap one. So therefore, that's why we, Hyundai and our Kia cars, electric vehicles might be eligible for the subsidy. So we are going to lose the competitiveness against other electric vehicles produced in the, manufactured in the European Union. So that's why that is of the facing concern over the economic issues.
0: Well, we are hearing that we're about to see the two leaders appear and sign a series of agreements and MOUs. Now, you mentioned the trade volume has noticeably increased between the two sides. Which areas are likely to produce the most meaningful outcomes from this summit this time?
1: You mean politically or economically?
0: Why don't we start with economically?
1: Economically, primary concern is to protect Korean cars, electric vehicles, and on the other hand, economically, because right now, the South Korea would like to make some 20 more nuclear plants to support the quite demanding amount of electricity because of the data center and the AI investment. So 20 more nuclear plant implies that we are going to produce, generate more electricity such as 25 over 30 gigawatt. So that implies that our share of nuclear electricity supply will take almost 45% of South Korea total electricity. And but however, France, they have the share of the nuclear plant electricity reached 70% of total electricity uses in France. So France is not affected by the change or surge of the oil price at all. and they do not have much coal, so they do not rely much on the coal and the other sources to generate the electricity. Mm-hmm. So that is the point we have to think of, how France could be useful and valuable for the South Korea to construct such a large nuclear plant in a relatively short time. So it means it needs some standardized approach.
0: I see.
1: Yeah, because we don't have time, therefore very similar type of nuclear plant should be constructed very in a short period, in 2030 or something.
0: 2030.
1: So that is why I think the President Lee and presidential office decided to pay a visit to France, and then what component should be taken into account and considered. So
0: what about political outcomes that you just mentioned?
1: Political outcomes is, as I already mentioned earlier, mm-hmm. that because President Lee needs his friends to sustain or to endure mm-hmm. the bully imposed by Trump and the United States.
0: Mm.
1: I think that is politically, I use not directive expression, but metaphoric expression. But anyway, because

0: South Korea is one of the top 10 advanced country in terms of the GDP.
1: We are.
0: But however, we are still in terms of small country in terms of population.
1: Mm.
0: Even including North Korea, we have 80 million people.
1: Mm.
0: Yeah, almost the same size of France and England. But United States, 3.5 million people.
1: Mm-hmm.
0: Even Japan has 1.3 and 4 million people.
1: Right.
0: Very huge, right?
1: Mm-hmm.
0: So that's why to survive and to endure, persevere these pressures from the big countries,
1: mm-hmm.
0: we need friends.
1: Mm.
0: That is our political advantage.
1: And France is a good destination for now.
0: Yes, I think so.
1: Well, we also have to talk about AI. AI mm-hmm. has emerged as one of the key areas of cooperation. Now, what can Korea and France actually work together and gain something together collectively in this field?
0: Because both countries are not at the front edge of the AI model, and but that is definitely the United States, and the follower is like China.
1: Right.
0: And also, Russia has developed their own, some autonomous and independent way of the AI model.
1: Mm.
0: So, but in order to support that, those advanced technology companies need a very huge supply of the chips to be used, HBM and DRAMs. So therefore, that is very good news for Samsung Electronics and SK Hynix. That is surely true. But the problem is we have to set up some kind of rule to control the AI. Because even among the economists, there is some division of the opinion. Particularly, what is very risky and uncertain is artificial general intelligence, which means AI is not controlled. Their decision is conducted within the black box of AI. Even the developers and the most advanced technicians, even Hinton, he said they are not aware of how AI decision-making was done.
1: Hmm.
0: That is in the black box. Nobody knows it.
1: That's scary.
0: That is why the autonomous AI, when they are deployed as some kind of the warfare situation,
1: mm-hmm.
0: as a soldier, or then they make their own decision to kill enemy or not. That is a very scary, you said scary, but it is like we are not assured of whether this AI can be our friend or enemy.
1: Mm.
0: That is also opaque area. So that is why so many economists are concerned,
1: mm-hmm.
0: and definitely AI must be limited and by the regulation and the pro-labor, only developed to improve the human labor's productivity. That is the point.
1: Mm-hmm.
0: That is the economists against too much and too advanced development and deployment of the AI.
1: Mm.
0: But on the other hand, that is a too exaggerated concern, and then dramatically this AI could reduce the burden of labor work, and productivity will be increased.
1: Mm-hmm.
0: Therefore, maybe some kind of utopia, because we labor workers do not need work to earn the income. If they need some kind of income to be consumed for the purpose of consumption, that will be delivered by the company who has earned so much profit and income out of the usage of the AI.
1: I see. Well, AI is something that Korea and France really need to work on, and they're greatly interested in. At the same time, nuclear energy is another major item on the agenda. How significant could deeper Korea-France cooperation be in this field?
0: Nuclear energy is

0: great room to cooperate, could sell their technology, and so that is two countries.
1: Could you elaborate more on what France can offer to South Korea?
0: They can offer some kind of the way how they construct a nuclear plant under the standard, standardized form.
1: Mm.
0: And then also maybe nuclear power plant fuel, such as uranium and plutonium.
1: Mm.
0: So, of course, both countries are under the surveillance of IAEA, definitely.
1: Right.
0: That is true.
1: Mm-hmm.
0: But, however, too strong and always observing, watching out is really burdensome, right? So, also, we must hire, if we borrow the idea or some make use of the United States developed technology for nuclear plant and the nuclear reactor, then we have to pay huge fees and royalties,
1: mm-hmm.
0: right? Even hire some U.S. labor workers. So that is definitely a disadvantage.
1: Mm. Well, South Korea's possible role in securing the Strait of Hormuz has also been a hot potato in recent weeks, mm-hmm. right? Do you think President Yi and President Macron will discuss South Korea's some sort of contribution to mm-hmm. the efforts in securing the key waterway?
0: Basically, I don't think so. The reason is because France depends 70% of the electricity share from the nuclear plant.
1: Right, you mentioned.
0: So, yes. Therefore, oil price is not a big concern. And that's why, France could take the position of they could raise the voice against Trump.
1: Right.
0: Because it is not good for the international. Very diplomatic and political words only maybe, but still it is helpful for President Li to have some kind of encouraged to resist against Trump's bully.
1: Well, because back in April, I remember the two leaders agreed on how they would think keeping the Strait of Hormuz open and safe is mm-hmm. a key, you know, security issue and mm-hmm. priority.
0: Mm-hmm.
1: But South Korea's defense ministry just told a few hours ago that they dispatched an investigation team
0: mm-hmm.
1: to the Strait of Hormuz to assess the situation.
0: Mm-hmm.
1: Do you think this could be a huge development?
0: Oh, really? Our government already decided.
1: Right, right. They sent
0: that,
1: an investigation team last week. And
0: last week?
1: Right.
0: Already?
1: And they are set to return as early as this week, they say.
0: So
1: they are, I think, assessing the situation, and mm-hmm. South Korea is kind of sandwiched, right?
0: Sending this assessment team in to check what's going on really in the... But, however, clearly there must be some... line should be drawn whether to about the deploying the soldiers in the Middle East area is only South Korean officers and soldiers would be used as just a mercenary to protect United States base in Middle Eastern area, Jordan or Saudi Arabia, wherever.
1: Mm.
0: Directly, they are attacked or bombarded by the Iranian missiles.
1: Right.
0: So we are going to be directly involved with the war with Iran.
1: Exactly. Mm-hmm.
0: So should be definitely avoided.
1: Exactly.
0: And,
1: right.
0: Also, I don't think the Iran and U.S. war will continue such a long period at all.
1: Really?
0: Because of the... Midsummer in November in the United States is just a month away,
1: mm-hmm.
0: right? Therefore, I think almost Trump's destiny is almost decided in the middle summer.
1: Mm-hmm.
0: And so that means that Trump already get into some kind of lame duck.
1: Mm.
0: Then with

0: do not pay too much attention, or we do not heed to the Trump's demand and the Trump's claim anymore. So that's why I don't think the Strait of Hormuz is not going to be any more important issue. We should avoid as much as possible.
1: Right, because troop deployment is another issue. Like you mentioned, it's going to be a direct involvement. So it looks like South Korea will have to tread carefully for now and make a wise decision, right? Now, what about Korean Peninsula issues, especially North Korean issues and denuclearization? Do you think the two leaders will mention anything about Korean Peninsula issues?
0: That is also not of much importance right now, because North Korea does not play any meaningful role in the international landscape right now. Therefore, only the Trump has mentioned the chairman, North Korean chairman, the Kim Jong-un is a very friend. Trump said he is my friend, and also, but that is he would like to provoke some kind of reaction or response from South Korea. But very nice and very wise reaction is, okay, that's good. Why don't you proceed to the peaceful talk with a good relationship with North Korea? So that is the guideline. That should be the future direction for South Korean policy, diplomatic policy towards North Korea and also United States.
1: Right. We are now seeing President Lee Jae-myung and French President Emmanuel Macron have appeared to deliver their joint statements.
2: Coopération militaire et de l'armement. 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
4: First of all, it is the MOU on the protocol to amend agreement on military classified information. From France, it will be the French defense minister, and from the Republic of Korea, the foreign minister, Cho Hyun.
2: 두 번째로는 대한민국 정부와 프랑스 공화국 정부 간의
4: Second, between the two countries, it is the protocol to amend air services agreement. It will be signed between Jean-Noël Barrot, France's Europe and Foreign Affairs Minister, and Cho Hyun, South Korea's Foreign Minister.
2: Le troisième texte est un protocole d'entente relatif à la coopération industrielle et à la compétitivité. Le signataire français, Monsieur le ministre de l'économie, Monsieur Roland Lescure, et le signataire coréen, le ministre du commerce, de l'industrie et des ressources, Monsieur Kim Chong-kwan.
4: Next one is between Korea's industry ministry and between France's economy, finance, and industrial energy and digital sovereignty. It is industrial cooperation and competitiveness MOU. It will be signed between the two ministers.
2: 4th texte est un protocole d'entente relatif au renforcement de la coopération dans les domaines de l'IA, des semi-conducteurs et des technologies quantiques. 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
4: Next is an MOU on AI, semiconductors, and quantum technologies, which will be signed between South Korea's WPM and Science Minister, as well as Korea's Industry Minister, and between France's Economy, Finance, and Industrial Energy and Digital Sovereignty Minister.
2: Le cinquième texte est le renouvellement de la lettre d'intention relative à la coopération culturelle. 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
4: Next is a letter of intent on cultural cooperation between the two culture ministries. It will be between Catherine Pégard, France's cultural minister, and Choi Hui-yong, South Korea's culture minister.
2: Le sixième texte est une lettre d'intention pour une coopération globale dans le domaine des services d'enrichissement de l'uranium naturel entre KHNP et Orano. 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
4: Next is a letter of intent on long-term energy enrichment services. It will be signed between the two sides, from France, Claude Imoven, chairman of Orano, and from Korea, it will be Kim Hae-chan, president of Korea Hydro and Nuclear Power.

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2: We have propelled a new motivation for our next steps, and after my visit to Seoul in April, I am so happy to welcome President Lee back in France this time. And also, in between, we have met in other occasions. And this time, this is the bilateral state visit of President Lee
1: that we're having today. Today, what I have talked with President Lee, I think, displays
2: the friendship between the two countries, and also this is based on the devotion of France in the Korean War. And for our unsung heroes, in front of the Arc de Triomphe, President Lee had laid his wreath, and I really appreciate his action. And this is all based on our friendship and also our shared values, which is rule of
1: rehausser notre partenariat en avril dernier pour en faire un
2: rule
1: partenariat
2: of law
1: stratégique
2: and
1: global.
2: Also the common understandings that we share together.
1: Entre nos deux pays.
2: And we had elevated our friendship into a strategic partnership, and especially amidst this changing worldly order, we are trying our best to protect our sovereignty
1: and
2: also with our joint projects and our actions, we are going to materialize what we have discussed. It is embracing all of different areas like defense and industry and culture, and such cooperation will strengthen our strategic partnership. And also, it's not for us to rely on the hegemony only, but also we are trying to find our paths down based on our cooperation. And in particular, North Korea being supportive very audaciously to the Ukraine, the Russian invasion to Ukraine is what we condemn, and also for us, we will cooperate to respond to the such international order and the changes that are shown in the international community. And for the solidarity that we have, we believe we can seek better ways to cooperate. And we also share the experience of war, and I also believe that we can cooperate in the Middle East, and especially the freedom to navigate. I believe that we have to find a peaceful resolution. Last April, when we sat down together and we had some discussions, and especially to open the Strait of Hormuz, including UK, what we can do at that point was what we had discussed, and we are going to continue to find peaceful resolutions in this matter.
1: Cette communauté de vues que que nous avons
2: and as soon as we have other countries on board, we will
1: que nous avons décidé de prendre.
2: Carry on with this cooperation.

0: Israël en République de Corée dans les jours qui
1: and also the Air Force Pegasus
0: notre volonté commune
1: will
0: de renforcer notre relation de défense
1: soon
0: par des exercices stratégiques réguliers
1: arrive in
0: et coopération industrielle
1: Korea,
0: et
1: and I believe
0: défense,
1: that this displays our firm belief of cooperation in defense and not only in the defense area but also in many other areas we are trying to enhance our interoperability. Also, the MOU, the protocol that we had signed to, in order for us to share the classified military information, we believe that this will help our cooperation. And also, since we share a lot in common and we share a lot of views, we will build upon what we have signed together today. But this does not stop here, but building on that, we will expand our horizons to quantum technology, to science and technology, to medical and health. So we believe that we can help each other in these fronts, and this is what we had already discussed during our G7 meeting
0: a
1: few months ago.
0: Et cette volonté commune devrait pour un multilatéralisme
1: efficace.
0: C'est illustré également
1: we will
0: lors du sommet Lumière
1: participate in the international vaccine
0: et qui a permis de réunir une soixantaine de pays, organisations régionales et organisations internationales
1: at the moment, about 60
0: pour bâtir un multilatéralisme
1: countries
0: culturel pour défendre la diversité de
1: were
0: nations.
1: Gathered yesterday for the Lumière
0: cinéma,
1: summit and
0: animations,
1: to the diversity of films and diversity of creativity, the video audio industry, and also the talents and artists that we have to protect. These are some of the subjects that we had discussed yesterday. Lemire partnership that we had announced yesterday, using this, we believe we can further our cooperation in this film and audiovisual industry. And we also have the strategy to strengthen our cooperation based on our joint vision in semiconductors, AI, quantum technology.
0: Entre Samsung et
1: we believe that we share the same destiny and with the companies like Samsung and our French companies. They had shown us the milestones that we have to touch upon. And also for rare earth materials, we will cooperate for our sovereignty as well. And also the nuclear energy, because both of our countries are nuclear energy powerhouses, for better cooperation, we are going to take actions. And also the nuclear power dialogue will be elevated. Orano is cooperating in the preliminary phase with Korea and the participants in this industry.
0: C'est fait aussi en termes de propriété intellectuelle, un instant, et ce qui a été signé.
1: They
0: will
1: discuss about how to deal with the waste of the nuclear energy.
0: Avec l'ensemble de nos chefs d'entreprise.
1: We have many plans in many different areas and industries, and we have many of these people who are here today, which will be followed up shortly today with our business roundtable. And we are going to also elevate our cooperation in AI and quantum technology, as you have seen the MOUs, and we have our officials regarding these sectors. leaders here today.
0: Cette concrétisation de ce que nous avions affirmé en avril dernier.
1: And such acceleration in our cooperation that was possible today, it was all thanks to all of your hard work and also making it into an MOU and a signing document. I would like to thank all of you, especially from Samsung and Mistral. The bilateral countries, the bilateral cooperation does not end at the government level, but it goes beyond that to cultural and human exchanges, which is very brisk, especially the cinema, the film of France is being loved by the Korean audience and also vice versa. The Korean content are so widely well accepted by the French audience. And about several months ago, I know that the famous director from Korea had been the chairman of the Cannes Film Festival. I believe that this demonstrates the firm cooperation and bilateral exchanges, which will be strengthened even further from yesterday's summit. And I also mentioned this. We believe that we share the same vision in terms of culture and film industry, and also in the economic cooperation. Through bilateral cooperation, we are going to accelerate and excel in this cooperation even further. And also, there was an MOU of the high science and technology sector and the students exchanges, and I believe with this we can promote and facilitate even more active cooperation between the two countries' students. And from 1st of October, we will let more people be eligible to the age restriction of our cooperation in the travel sector. And for so many centuries, the cooperation between our two countries had been ongoing, and now we believe we can expand this even further than what we have today. So, as friends, we respect our sovereignty and we respect our independence, and this is why we can be friends and we can cooperate, and especially amidst this very difficult times, I'd like to thank you once again for your time and your state visit. And I am very delighted that we can have this framework for our actions that we will take. Honorable President Macron, distinguished citizens of France, I sincerely thank you for the warm welcome extended to me and my delegation here at the historic Élysée Palace, a place steeped in the history of French Republic. France is a key member of G7, EU, and NATO, and a leading force in Europe in the economy, advanced science and technology, strategic industries, and security. It is also one of the world's leading soft power nations, having long inspired people around the world through its culture and arts, ideas, and language. This year, 2026, is particularly meaningful as we celebrate the 140th anniversary of diplomatic ties. Last April, President Macron made his first visit to Korea since taking office and the first state visit by a French president in 11 years. And with that occasion, our bilateral relationship was elevated to global strategic partnership for the first time in 22 years, opening up a new chapter in bilateral relations. It is is therefore particularly meaningful for me to make a state visit to France as President of Korea just 5 months later. In our talk today, President Macron and I held in-depth discussions on 6 areas of cooperation to further deepen and strengthen our global strategic partnership, building on the values and capabilities of our 2 countries share. First, we agreed to achieve a substantive leap forward in defense and security cooperation as we work together to address growing uncertainty in the international order. Last April, President Macron began his state visit to Korea at the War Memorial of Korea in Yongsan. Likewise, I began my state visit to France today by laying a wreath at the tomb of the unknown soldier at the Arc de Triomphe. These gestures demonstrate our firm commitment to safeguarding the values of freedom, democracy, and peace. During this visit, our 2 countries will sign a protocol amending the Agreement on the Protection of Classified Military Information as agreed at our summit in April. This will strengthen the institutional framework for more sophisticated exchange. We also agreed to accelerate consultations with a view to concluding a mutual logistics support agreement as soon as possible, thereby enhancing the stability and efficiency of cooperation between our armed forces. The Pegasus joint exercise that will be held next week in Seoul, as well as the reciprocal port calls by our Navy scheduled for the next second half of this year, will further enhance mutual understanding and interoperability between our armed forces and demonstrate the increasingly close coordination between our 2 countries. France, one of Europe's leading defense powers, has participated in a wide range of projects aimed at strengthening the capabilities of the Korean Armed Forces. Korean companies are also continuing to expand cooperation on next-generation technologies with leading French defense companies like Airbus. Building on France's accumulated technological expertise and Korea's competitive manufacturing capabilities, our 2 countries will actively identify mutually beneficial projects. Second, we agreed to further strengthen economic and industrial cooperation with a goal of reaching $20 billion in bilateral trade by 2030. On the occasion of my visit, a Korea-France business roundtable will bring together some 20 companies from our 2 countries to explore new opportunities for cooperation and investment in advanced technologies and future industries. 2 MOUs on enhancing industrial competitiveness and cooperation in IP will further advance our economic partnership and support our shared growth. The cooperation agreement signed between COTRA and Business France will also help strengthen comprehensive support for companies operating in each other's market. Myself and Honorable President Macron had a frank and open exchange on challenges our companies face on the ground. We will continue to communicate closely so that business from both countries can operate in a stable and predictable environment and create more opportunities in each other's market. Third, we agreed to develop concrete ways to connect advanced industries and science and technology, key pillars of our bilateral cooperation with industries and the marketplace. These include AI, quantum technology, space, nuclear energy, and biotechnology. Last April, a letter of intent on cooperation in AI, semiconductors, and quantum technology, we have now today signed an MOU setting out concrete areas of cooperation, including greater mutual market access for startups and joint R&D between companies and research institutes. Building on a decade of joint research and substantive cooperation through the Korea-France Space Forum, we have also signed an implementing arrangement on space industry cooperation to expand collaboration between our respective private sector space ecosystems. We also agreed to strengthen cooperation in nuclear energy. Building on the cooperation across the entire nuclear fuel cycle agreed upon last April, we have signed additional agreements on nuclear R&D and fuel supply. Through these agreements, we will deepen cooperation in next-generation reactors and diversifying our supply chain gains over the mid to long term. Based on the agreement I reached with President Macron last April, we will establish high-level dialogue channel for the civilian nuclear energy. In addition, three MOUs that was signed between the Korea Research Institute of Bioscience and Biotechnology and French institutions and companies will promote joint research on next-generation technologies that can enrich the lives of our future generations, which includes the climate-resilient crops and new drug development using quantum computing. Fourth, as we mark the 140th anniversary of diplomatic relations,

0: relations, our two peoples, especially the younger generations, we will expand exchanges and opportunities for these peoples. The 1974 signed air services, we have finally revised this, allowing people and businesses in both countries to travel more easily between the two countries. And we have modernized the regulatory framework by introducing fair competition provisions to better protect consumers, expanding routes between our two regions through co-sharing, strengthening mid- to long-haul air networks, enhancing mutual assistance in the event of emergencies, and establishing requirements for environmentally sustainable operations. This will provide people traveling between our two countries more reliable and expanded air services. Last April, President Macron and I signed an amendment to expand eligibility for our bilateral working holiday program, and that amendment enters into force on April 1st, and as President Macron just pointed out, this will be even a greater and a bigger door open to the young people in both countries for opportunities. Also, under the MOU on the exchange of language teaching assistance signed last April, Korean teaching assistants will begin pilot placement in October. I hope these opportunities will gradually expand, allowing our younger generations in both countries to experience and better understand each other's languages and cultures. The MOU to expand cooperation between leading universities and S&T was also signed, as President Macron has explained. The Paris-Saclay University, with the university, home to an outstanding network of French mathematicians and physicists, we will expand exchanges and joint research between Korean researchers and French researchers, and this will have stronger network among the next generation researchers. We also have strengthened cooperation to ensure safety of our citizens. The law enforcement cooperation that's signed between our police authorities, we will be able to more effectively respond to transnational crime. And also, the two peoples for our people-to-people economic and cultural exchanges to be promoted, we are going to further strengthen the consular cooperation so that this will support the smooth settlement of our citizens residing in France for extended periods, including students, business people, and artists. Fifth, we agree to deepen our cultural cooperation and contribute to the development of the global creative industries and greater international cooperation. Last April in Seoul, President Macron invited me to serve as co-chair of the Lumiere Summit, and I didn't hesitate a wink. I just accepted it, and thank you for that. So yesterday at St. Paul de Vence, our two countries agreed on the Lumiere partnership worth a total of 1 billion euros to promote the development and globalization of the industry. We also have renewed the letter of intent on cultural cooperation, adding provisions on such areas like developing talent for the film industry and promoting co-investment. And we believe that this will combine the strengths of our two countries and also expand opportunities for K-content to reach European audiences. I'd like to thank you once again for your consideration. France led the birth and development of cinema, while Korea today is attracting global attention. So by joining forces, I hope that our two countries will usher in a new global, new golden age of cinema, which is also referred to as seventh art. Sixth, we agreed to expand our close bilateral cooperation into broader joint efforts for peace and prosperity in the international community. As President Macron At President Macron's invitation, the Republic of Korea participated in this year's G7 summit, and it was very meaningful to contribute to discussions on our shared goals of building new partnerships, renewing international solidarity, and restoring balance, inclusive and sustainable economic growth. I'd also thank you again. And Korea will continue to work closely with the G7 and make responsible contributions to addressing the common challenges facing the international community. Last April, I participated in the meeting on the Strait of Hormuz led by France and UK, where I reaffirmed Korea's commitment to contributing to stability in the Strait and freedom of navigation. Korea and France will continue to coordinate closely so that freedom of navigation in the Strait of Hormuz and the stability of global supply chains can be restored as soon as possible. France is playing a central role in mobilizing Europe's capabilities to bring the war in Ukraine to an end and restore peace. Korea, too, has provided support in Ukraine in a wide range of areas. Our two countries will continue to work with the international community for the restoration of peace and the reconstruction of Ukraine. Honorable President Macron also reaffirmed his unwavering support for and commitment to cooperation with Korea's policy toward the Korean Peninsula. And on behalf of the Korean people, I'd like to thank you once again for your interest and care. At the time when security in Northeast Asia and Europe is more closely interconnected than ever, Korea and France will continue to work closely together for peace and stability on the peninsula and throughout the international community. 5 months after meeting in Seoul, we have come together again today in Paris, building on the deep friendship and trust our two countries have developed over the past 140 years. We have agreed to embark on the next 140 years of our relationship. The more closely Korea and France are connected, the broader the horizons of our cooperation become, the more prosperous of our lives, our people will be, and the more opportunities of our future generations will enjoy. Our ability to address the common challenges facing the international community and contribute to global peace and prosperity will grow even stronger. Once again, I sincerely thank President Macron and the people of France for your warm hospitality, and I thank you on behalf of the people of Korea. Thank you.
1: That was the MOU signing and joint press statements delivered by the presidents of South Korea and France. I am joined by Professor Song Soo-young here in the studio back in Seoul. Professor Song, what stands out to you as the most significant outcome of today's summit, would you say?
2: Yeah, in terms of outcome, I believe that President Macron has mentioned the defense and the industry and some cultural issues. And also President Lee has emphasized that some cooperation and some defense industry and the Airbus and the Mistral and the other. Also, both mentioned that the cooperation in the AI and some digital technology development, but quantum technology are just related with R&D and exchange of some researchers. So that is going to be a very long-term project. Mm-hmm. But I noticed that there is a nuance between the two presidents is about how to resolve the U.S.-Iran issues and the Hormuz Strait problem.
1: Right.
2: Actually, Macron clearly mentioned peaceful resolution. Mm-hmm. Together with the U.K., they have promoted as a peaceful resolution. But however, President Lee has mentioned stability and freedom of navigation. Mm-hmm. So that is it's a noteworthy nuance between the two presidents. So that is a slight difference, but otherwise most areas are they have agreed with each other. But to me, it sounds like too widespread. almost issues, all the issues, including educational, diplomatic,
1: people-to-people exchange.
2: And I wonder, is there any some Korean students who are intrigued or interested in learning French language?
1: You never know. I'm still interested in learning French.
2: Well,
1: like you mentioned, the question is implementation. Mm-hmm. What should we watch for next to see whether these commitments actually translate into concrete, you know, outcomes, results?
2: To be implemented concretely and some intendedly, I believe that some areas are clearly described. One of them is, I noticed, is some how to deal with nuclear waste. Mm. So clearly, France has some upper hands in terms of how to deal with, some high-level radioactivity waste, because actually South Korea has nothing about the high radioactivity level waste, because we must export them with paying the price.
1: Mm-hmm.
2: So I believe that France has some skills, and we have something to learn from France clearly.
1: Mm-hmm.
2: Low level radioactivity waste is actually, we just take care of them. So that part is going to be, we have to see how that will be developed over the next eras or phase, and also some defense industry.
1: Mm-hmm.
2: I believe that South Korea would like to have some kind of some big airplane, such as accommodate more than 200 people, and some other jet fighter and the Eurofighter, and we could get some technological. And also we have developed KF-21, so we have some idea.
1: Mm-hmm.
2: So there is an exchange. So that part is noteworthy in the future.
1: Indeed. Well, today's summit has certainly laid the groundwork for a deeper Tower-Paris cooperation. Let's see how quickly these commitments turn into, you know, tangible and results. Mm. Professor Song, thank you so much for your time and your insights, as always. We appreciate it.
2: Thank you. My pleasure.
1: And we also thank you for staying with us through our special coverage of the South Korea-France Joint Press Conference. This has been Kim Dami. Goodbye.

0: drawing more fans from all over the world. Local consumer prices continue to hover at the 2% rate in April. Training the robots to allow the visually impaired the chance to better indulge in cultural experiences. Like the number of hybrid cars are registered in South Korea surpassed 2 million units. Locally developed Yuri rocket.
1: Korea Initiative. The future is already in motion. Intelligence redesigns reality. Life expands beyond limits. Culture moves the world. Our vision reaches into the infinite. Together, we will go even further.
2: The K Initiative.

0: work week, and we're taking a look at another part of Seoul, discovering flea and toy markets while enjoying a taste of what Seoul was like in the past. But Dongdaemun isn't the only place where old Seoul is getting a fresh new spotlight. So there's another iconic market with a long history that's been drawing a lot of attention lately, none other than Namdaemun Market. So, Cheska, starting with you, have you been to Namdaemun Market recently? What was your experience like? You've been there.
1: Yeah, I actually used to live very close by, like a 6-minute walk. Yeah, so I used to drive by, and it's very traditional, but it's also very hard to navigate for that reason, with lots of interesting and variety of shops that are more sort of like traditional market style. They're like laid out, and you kind of have to go in searching and hunting for goods and things. And one thing that I really liked is that there is actually an alley or an avenue called Stationery and Toy. So it's 문구 골목. And yes, I get it. It's mostly for students and children, but you can see a lot of kidults like myself and the millennials and Gen Z generation. They kind of like are hanging out there to look for cute trinkets and stationery items. So it was really fun. And I think the beauty of Namdaemun is you have to kind of like find your own treasure and gem, because there's so many buried under it. So I kind of like that experience as well.
0: Yeah. Right. I think some of the, what's, I think the one of the best parts of these traditional markets is that there's so many things packed in this space. There's so much to explore as well. So Rasita, have you been to Namdaemun recently? What was your experience like?
2: Oh, so yes, I've actually been to Namdaemun quite a few times. I think the first thing you notice is how lively and busy it is. And there are so many shops and food stalls back together. And honestly, it can be a little bit overwhelming at first, but I think that's what makes it fun. And you get this really traditional old Seoul feeling, but there are still so many things that younger visitors and foreigners can enjoy and discover.
0: Yeah. Right, and I think that's what makes it so different from a typical shopping district. It feels like you're exploring rather than just shopping. And that's why we're going to talk more about this. But first, let's take a look at the screen.
3: Young people are rediscovering parts of Seoul that were once seen as old-fashioned or past their prime, as interest in retro culture and appreciation for the city's history continue to grow. One area that's once again drawing younger crowds is Namdaemun, which used to be the center of fashion, shopping, and commerce in Seoul. From vintage markets to new places to explore, Namdaemun is being experienced in new ways by a younger generation. So today on News Generation, we're taking a closer look at what's attracting young people to Namdaemun, why they're drawn to the area, and how foreign visitors can get the most out of their time there.
0: Just as we saw in a video, Namdaemun is getting a fresh look from younger visitors who are finding new reasons to explore these historic parts of Seoul. But before we get into what's drawing people there today, let's first take a step back and look at where Namdaemun actually comes from. So, Cheska, where exactly is Namdaemun and what makes it so historically important?
1: So Namdaemun, or it's actually also known as Sungaemun, was one of the four main gates of Hanyang, the capital during the Joseon Dynasty. And Nam actually means south, and Daemun means gate or entrance. So basically, it is a gate located to the south of the city. And it was originally called Sungaemun, meaning it was a gate for respecting the righteousness. It is actually designated as Korea's National Treasure number one and holds a great cultural and historical significance. There's a large traditional market developed there, which we'll talk about, the Namdaemun Sijang. And today, this market is located in Chunggu, which is the central Seoul.
0: So Namdaemun has been part of Seoul's history for centuries, while the market around it has continued to evolve. And today, that mix of history and variety is attracting a whole generation of visitors. So what are some of the places young visitors are discovering or rediscovering, I guess, in Namdaemun these days?
2: Okay, so one of the places younger visitors are discovering in Namdaemun is Namdaemun Souvenir Shopping Area. So there's almost nothing you can't find there, because for foreign visitors like me, the souvenir shop are especially popular. Whenever I return home to Brunei, I also make a point of stopping by to pick up a few things. Yeah, so you can find traditional Korean souvenirs such as lucky pouches, silver tableware, accessories with traditional Korean patterns, and character socks. There's also a wide variety of accessories such as brooches and jewelry available at wholesale prices. Korean entertainment merchandise is also easy to

0: fine, making it easy for Hallyu fans. Mm. And apart from that, the children's clothing and toy markets are another popular spot. Since I have nieces and nephews, I bought things for myself as well. So the prices are affordable and the quality is good as well. So these markets offer younger visitors a chance to experience a more traditional side of Seoul while also finding affordable and unique items to take home.
1: Mm. Right. So, I mean, this really sounds like Namdeom is a one-stop shop for visitors.
2: Yeah.
1: So whether you're looking for souvenirs, gifts, or even something for the kids, there's something for everyone. But while tourists may be drawn to the souvenir shops, younger Koreans are discovering a very different side of Namdeom. Mm. So I guess, what are some of the more lesser-known places that are drawing younger visitors from Korea?
2: Yeah, so Lasita told us about all the amazing places that you can go to pick up some of the things you can take home. For MZ Koreans especially, they love Namdeom's import shops because you can find almost anything imported here that you can't find in Korea. So from colorful dishes of the Eastern Europe and Middle Eastern carpets to handmade crafts from Southeast Asia, health supplements overseas, liquor and exotic food ingredients, I mean, you name it, it's pretty much all there. There's also a flower market for fresh and artificial ornamental flowers, and apparently a lot of young brides-to-be actually would shop here to look for a bouquet because it's a lot more affordable and you can actually pick out your own flower and make your own. Plus, I read an article that said young people actually go here specifically to shop for plates and culinaries because they have such unique variety. And plus, you can actually find ones here that are from way back in time that you cannot find anywhere.
0: Wow.
2: So I actually know some very like exotic and special restaurants and chefs that go here specifically to find a plate that matches like that old vibe, or they want to bring that time machine kind of history. So another interesting trivia about the name of the import shops and the market is these kind of shijang, the market is actually called Dokkaebi Shijang, which actually means, quote, goblin market. But it actually comes from the fact that just after the Korean War, when the merchants illegally and secretly traded goods from the US military base at these type of markets, the Korean authority would suddenly show up and then crack them down. But the merchants disappeared so quickly that they described it as, oh my God, they're like goblins disappearing into thin air, we can't catch them. I actually didn't know this.
1: That's quite interesting.
2: Because in Korea, there are many Dokkaebi Shijang, but I just thought it was a cute name. But apparently, this is a little historical trivia that our viewers can take home.
1: Yeah. I'm also glad you mentioned dishes because Namdeom is actually so known for its dishes that they actually had like a pop-up store and department stores in other areas of Seoul. And I have to say, there was crowds of people trying to find the dishes that they wanted.
2: Interesting.
1: So it is quite famous for its dishes. So, I mean, this is quite a range from we have imported goods and unusual finds to flowers for a special occasion. Seems like the fun is partly in discovering something you didn't even know you were looking for. So we asked our viewers on the iDay News YouTube channel, what would you like to buy at the Namdeom Market? So here's what the results showed. So Korean souvenirs came in first by a wide margin, with 69% of respondents choosing them. Pretty tableware followed at 19%, while flowers and kids' clothes accounted for 7% and 5% respectively. So the results show that for most people, Namdeom is still strongly associated with Korean souvenirs, but it's interesting to see that almost 1 in 5 people would also be tempted by its unique selection of tableware as well. So to hear more about what makes Namdeom so appealing today, we're going to talk to a foreign national living in Korea who also frequently visits the area. And we'll hear about their experience right after the break, so don't go anywhere.
3: 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Make a new type of news with us.
1: We're joined by Majid from Pakistan, who enjoys visiting Namdeom and exploring everything the area has to offer. So hello, Majid. Thank you so much for connecting with us today.
4: Hi, Sujin. Hi, Rasida. Hi, Cheska. Thank you so much for having me. And like I always say, it's always fun to be here at Arirang, especially at News Generation. So thanks a lot for inviting me today.
1: Thank you so much for coming back on. So, Majid, how did you first discover Namdeom? And what would you say is your favorite part of the area?
4: Well, okay, I've been living in Seoul for a really long time, and a few days ago marked my 10th anniversary here in the city.
1: Ooh,
4: So I know a lot
1: congrats.
4: of places around the city, and I would say like Namdaemun is one of my favorite spots. And if I ever feel like, since I've been living here for a long time, but I still, if I ever want to feel like a tourist in Seoul, I would go to Namdaemun Market. And like Jessica, if I were living nearby, I would go there every day because it's such a nice area. And how I discovered it was like totally by accident. So when I first came to Seoul, me and my friends, we were planning to go to Gangnam, and after Gangnam, we came to Myeongdong. And while exploring the area around Myeongdong, we kind of get lost for good, and we ended up going to a place, and I was like, there were so many street vendors, there were so many people selling stuff, there was different kind of smell, it was a bit of chaotic vibes in a good way, and I was like, it does not feel like Myeongdong where we are. And then when we looked on Google and we saw like, okay, this is Namdaemun, and I have heard about some markets, and I wa always wanted to go to Namdaemun, and I was like, okay, wow, so we are Namdaemun, let's explore this area. So that's how I actually found Namdaemun. And the more we explored, the more we went into the alleys and small narrow streets, the more of me and my friends, we liked it a lot. And we kind of spent almost half of the day there in Namdaemun. And my favorite thing about Namdaemun, I would say, first is like Jessica was saying it, it's the whole different vibes. You don't know what you're gonna you don't know what you're gonna find out. You go there for hot dog and you spend 1 hour trying, galchi jorim. You wanna go to find souvenirs for niece and nephews, but you end up talking to vendors for 1 hour. So you don't know. It's very fun to explore there. And secondly, I would say, it's very traditional market. So you're not only just looking at the Korean culture, you are basically walking through it. So, I love the vibes of Namdaemun Market, and it makes you feel like you have traveled back in time. That's the thing I like about the market a lot.
2: I mean, you described so many of the wonderful things, and it took me back to time. But what do you think is one of the biggest appeal of traditional Korean markets? Because you've been to so many before.
4: If you go to department stores, they have everything. It's very predictable. Everything is very clean, organized, and everything. But Korean traditional markets, like I was saying, it's very unique experience. You have to go there in person to feel the vibes. It's difficult to explain in words. But still, one thing I would say is talking to local people. I like the people, the generosity of the local vendors over there. You go, you talk to them, you say, "감사합니다. 안녕하세요." And the vendors, the local people, the ajummas, the ajashis, they will be so happy that they always give you extra service. They always give you extra stuff, the thing that you can't find in other, department stores. So that one of the thing I love about traditional markets the most. And secondly, you in overall in Seoul, it's a very city of hustle and bustle, and it's developing a lot. It's a city of tech and modern vibes, but traditional markets, just if Seoul, modern Seoul shows you how Korea is going in the future, these markets show you how Korea was in the past. So you actually deep dive into the Korean culture a lot. Yep, that's the thing I like about Korean traditional markets in general.
0: And that's the beauty about being foreigners in Korea. You get to be
4: Exactly, getting
0: treated like
4: free stuff.
0: generously by the vendors.
4: Yeah.
0: And also, Majid, so what would you recommend foreigners do in Namdaemun?
4: Okay. Well, there, like Rasida, you also talked about different spots that are must-visit spots in Namdaemun Market. But I would say, if you are, and since it's getting a lot of popularity among Gen Z and millennials, I would say, don't go there don't go there without any itinerary and
2: True.
4: without using Google Maps. It's always good to get lost in Namdaemun Market, and you will have a wonderful time there by that. So once you get lost, try to go into the narrow alleyways, try to go to the narrow streets, and try to explore, talk to vendors, and explore different areas of Namdaemun Market, and you will explore so many unique charms of this market. I would also say that if you want to try food, I would say galchi chorim is a fish food. I would highly recommend it. And like I say, my first hot dog was in Namdaemun. So hot dog is a must thing. Mandu is a must thing to try over there. So food, if you're a foodie, you will love Namdaemun market a lot. But yeah, go there without any plan. Just go get lost for a whole day and you will love the whole market. A lot. And Leanne, yeah, if you have nephews and nieces or children, buy a lot of Korean souvenirs, especially like as we saw the survey, it's the market is really popular for Korean traditional souvenirs and gifts. So buy a lot of souvenirs and traditional items for your loved ones. And for toys also, you can buy everything in Namdaemun market.
1: I mean, that was such an accurate and also such a eloquently described description of Namdaemun. So thank you so much for that. And thank you so much for just
4: thank
1: coming
4: you so
1: on
4: much,
1: today.
4: And I can't wait to go to Namdaemun market this weekend. Thanks a lot, guys.
1: Thank you.
0: Thank you.
1: So we just heard from frequent visitor to Namdaemun about how he discovered the area, what makes it so unique, what foreigners can experience there, and what they should do. So it sounds like Namdaemun has plenty to offer beyond shopping and food, as Majid just pointed out, is clearly a big part of the experience. In fact, some of the market's most famous foods have become attractions in their own right. So can you tell us some of the foods that people are exploring at Namdaemun?
2: And I'm so happy Majid actually mentioned it, because now we have the foreigner stamp on how good it is, because honestly, you can't go too wrong with the vendors and food places in these markets, and there are way too many to cover in one sitting. But a few long-standing names have become Namdaemun's staple in their own right. And just to drop a few names for our viewers, galchi jorim that Majid mentioned is actually a braised hairtail fish and radish cooked in a semi-spicy sauce. It's slightly soupy, so you'd eat it with the fish and the soft radish. But there's even an entire alley, as you can see, the avenue that is dedicated to it. Oh, it looks so good right now. It's called galchi jorim alley, and there is also a kalguksu alley. For those who love noodles, it's where small restaurants specialize in handmade knife-cut noodle soup. As you can see, they cut it right in front of you. They make it instantly when you order it. It's very fresh. And when you order a kalguksu, they often serve this hot soup with a small portion of like barley rice and sticky rice on the side as a complimentary sample. So you can enjoy a warm bowl of noodles along with a little bit of rice. It's warm, filling, and I think those combinations are sort of very characteristic of traditional market. Mm-hmm. As we mentioned, the ajumma, the ajussi. So the food actually represents the vibe of the market. Yeah.
1: I mean, the food that you described, they all seem so hearty. And
2: I'm salivating.
1: I am so hungry right now.
2: I was salivating as I was talking.
1: To continue on this, so Cheska described more meals.
0: Yeah.
1: What are some, I guess, desserts to have after having those wonderful meals that Cheska described?
2: Like, let's go.
1: For example, like street food.
0: Yeah, okay. So there are many food stalls throughout Namdaemun market offering a variety of simple snacks. So whenever I visit Namdaemun, Majid also mentioned this, there's the hot dog place that I always make sure to stop by. So their signature item is japchae hot dog, which is a hot dog filled with japchae. And there are also plenty of other snacks, including dumplings, puffed dried snacks, and gangnaengi, which is a traditional Korean snack made from puffed grains that you could think of as a kind of Korean popcorn. It's a great place to sample a variety of Korean snacks in small portions. Traditional Korean sweets such as gangjeong are also popular souvenirs. Since they can be stored for a relatively long time, they're convenient to take home after a trip.
1: Wow, yep. I mean, this all sounds like the perfect way to sample a little bit of everything without committing to a full meal.
2: And they look so good.
1: They look so good. I am salivating as well. So with so much to see, eat, and shop for, though navigating Namdaemun can at the same time be a bit overwhelming for a first-time visitor. Yeah. So to wrap up our discussion today, Rashida, what are some ways that people can make the best out of their visit to Namdaemun?
0: Okay, so anyway, Myeongdong, which is one of the most visited areas in Seoul by foreign tourists, is actually located right next to Namdaemun. So Haehyun Station on Subway Line 4 is directly connected to Namdaemun Market. But even if you get off at Myeongdong Station and walk, it takes less than 10 minutes to get there. So it's definitely something to keep in mind when planning your itinerary.
1: I mean, that's what's great about this areas, and everything's so accessible as well.
0: Exactly.
1: So do you have anything to add? Any other tips?
2: Yes. I know Majid said it is fun to get lost in it, but for people who get overwhelmed, here's a little bit of quick tip before you go, because Lasita also mentioned it. It can be very huge, and it's also very old, so there isn't like a set organization that manages the entire market, meaning every shop has its own hours and days off. So check before you visit, and trust me, the market can be a little bit of a maze if you're a foreigner. So definitely plan your route beforehand. It can be helpful.
1: Right. So Namdo may be one of Seoul's oldest markets, but it's clearly finding a new generation of fans. From traditional souvenirs to vintage finds, tasty street food, and unexpected treasure, there's always something new to discover here. So whether you're a first-time visitor or a long-time Seoul resident, Namdo might just be worth another look. And that brings us to the end of today's episode of News Generation. My News Gen will be back tomorrow at 10:30 in Korea time with more stories and discussions. A big thanks to Cheska.
2: Pleasure's always mine, thank you.
1: And also Sina.
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1: And to our viewers, thank you so much for watching. And hopefully you'll find what you came for at Namdo-mun, plus everything you didn't. So we are
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6: Korea Initiative. The future is already in motion. Intelligence redesigns reality. Life expands beyond limits. Culture moves the world. Our vision reaches into the infinite. Together, we will go even further. The K Initiative.

A smile passed down to us across time. Why are people so captivated by it? In the vast exhibition hall, filling the empty space, stand just two sculptures. They are the pensive bodhisattvas, carried across some 14 centuries. Created about 50 years apart in the Three Kingdoms period, the two figures resemble each other but differ in beauty. The one on the left from the late 6th century wears a pointed crown engraved with the sun and moon, while a silk-like drapery

flows gently over its shoulders. In contrast, the figure on the right, crafted in the 7th century, makes a striking impression with its simplicity and restraint. A plain three-peaked crown, bare chest with only two necklaces. Unlike the lightly incised folds of the left, the right feels weighty and dynamic, like heavy cloth. Lower your gaze, and you'll notice remarkable detail at the feet. While the late 6th century figure appears still and contemplative, its toes extended in a straight line, rendered with shallow incisions. The figure on the right seems to gather strength in a fleeting moment of contemplation. Its toes, slightly curled, conveying a vivid sense of dynamic vitality. Two distinct figures, yet in these tranquil smiles from 1500 years ago, we find a quiet comfort for our weary lives.

0: curious about what's special about K-content?
1: In recent years, Korean cultural content has taken the world by storm.
0: So, what's your favorite K-content? Movies, dramas, music, exhibitions?
1: Are you ready to take your pick?
0: Starting with globally acclaimed K-movies. It's no longer rare for Korean movies to receive awards at international film festivals. And we can't talk enough about the K-drama sensation.
1: It's not surprising that drama filming sites go on to become major tourist attractions.
0: When we are on the topic of K-pop, we can't leave out idol groups. They are the driving force of K-pop.
1: K-pop idol group members do not only have exceptional singing and dancing skills, but they have the looks too. I'm a huge fan.
0: I really like Korean underground music. These days, talented K-indie bands are recognized overseas as well.
1: Oh, and Korea also has a lot of music festivals. You can meet musicians of all genres at these events.
0: Exhibitions happen in Korea all year round.
1: I also enjoy going to the theater. There's no shortage of musicals, plays, and performances to choose from. So keep an eye on the theater scene.
0: Then there is K-design, blending traditional and modern elements.
1: K-fashion, leading trends.
0: K-beauty, which takes beauty to the next level.
1: K-content receiving praise the world over. 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
1: The future is already in motion. 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

0: 여러분 반갑습니다. I'm Kwon-soa and this is K-Culture Dive. Join us in taking a deep dive into the heart of Korean culture from K-Entertainment to AI News, on-field reports. And today we talk to an expert on the current K-food scene in the U.S. And with that, let's dive in. Joining us on today's show is Bella Kim. Hello, Bella.
1: Hi, Soa. And hello to our K-Culture Dive viewers. I'm Bella Kim, back again to co-host and fill you all in with some exciting K-Entertainment stories.
0: All right, Bella, I hope that BTS will get a rest for a while now because they are completed with their one of their legs of their world tour. Right. Which one are we talking about?
1: We're talking about North American leg of their tour. BTS have successfully wrapped up the North American leg of their world tour, Arirang, drawing nearly 1.92 million fans. The group performed 31 shows across 12 cities in North America, and every single concert was completely sold out. BTS held their final four shows at SoFi Stadium in Los Angeles on September 1st, 2nd, 5th, and 6th. The concerts attracted more than 282,000 fans in total. One of the most memorable moments came during Body to Body, a song from their fifth album. Fans across the stadium raised Korean flags and sang along to Arirang, the traditional Korean folk song featured in the bridge of the track. The LA concerts were also streamed live on Weverse, reaching viewers in 177 countries around the globe. BTS will now continue their tour in South America, starting in Colombia on October 2nd, followed by stops in Peru, Chile, Argentina, and Brazil.
0: Wow, what a way to wrap up their North American concerts. Right. And now off to South America. Now, Bella, let's move on to a rookie boy group that's certainly living up to its name as their success is accelerating at full speed.
1: Definitely. Alpha Drive One are making a remarkably fast rise in the K-pop industry. The group recently took first place on two major music shows back-to-back with their latest title track, Born Dire. But these two wins are just a part of their impressive record. They also won two awards at the 2026 K-World Dream Awards last month. With these, IG1 have collected a total of 10 trophies in the 8 months since their debut. Their second mini album, Unbreakable 소년 Beast, has also surpassed 1.13 million copies in sales, making them a million-selling rookie group already. The group stands out for their varied musical styles. Born Dire showcases their powerful choreography and intense energy, while the B-side track, A Diamond Hour, highlights their vocal abilities. With strong performances, solid vocals, and a rapidly growing fan base, IG1 are now looking beyond Korea with plans to make their official debut in Japan and expand further into the global music market.
0: Unbreakable and unstoppable, indeed. Looking so much forward to what the future holds for the group. Mm-hmm. And now let's talk about an upcoming Korean thriller.
1: Right. The Korean film The Assassins, and that's S in bracket, or 암살자들 in Korean, has sold out all of its public screenings at the Toronto International Film Festival. The mystery thriller is based on an assassination incident in South Korea. And the director of the film is Ho Jin-ho, and the film stars Yoo Hae-jin, Park Hae-il, and Lee Min-ho. The Assassins was officially invited to this year's Toronto International Film Festival and all seats for its public screenings, more than 4,200 in total, have already been sold. Its first public screenings will take place on September 16th at Roy Thompson Hall, one of the major venues of the festival. The film will then be screened at several other theaters in Toronto on September 17th, 18th, and 20th. Before the public screenings, the film will be also be presented to international film professionals at a press and market screening on September 11th. The Assassins will premiere in Korean theaters on September 23rd, and I'll definitely mark my calendar.
0: All right, sounds like an interesting movie there, Bella. Thank you very much for those updates.
1: Yes, I'll stick around.
0: And now, time to go over to our AI anchor, Arang, for more on the culture front. Arang.
2: Thanks, Soa. Here's your AI guide to the latest cultural headlines from Korea. Let's begin with our top story. South Korea and France have unveiled a new investment initiative, with each country pledging 500 million euros, or about 580 million US dollars, for their film and audiovisual industries over the next 5 years. President Lee Jae-myung announced the initiative Monday at the Lumiere Summit, the global film and audiovisual industry summit held in Saint-Paul-de-Vence, France. Lee voiced hopes that the investment would boost both countries' film industries while paving the way for joint investment and co-productions, helping local content reach global audiences.

The government has allocated a record 240.6 billion won, or more than 179.6 million US dollars, for cultural technology in 2027. By category, more than 177 billion won will go to research and development, around 3 billion won to subsidy programs, and 60 billion won to funds. One key project is a 25 billion won K-Culture Live R&D initiative, which aims to develop immersive technology that makes audiences feel as if they are actually at live concerts or sporting events, with commercialization targeted by 2030. Other key projects include a 6 billion won initiative to develop technology that reinterprets traditional culture for global K-museum content, and a 3 billion won project to establish an AI copyright trust governance system. The Literature Translation Institute of Korea is hosting the K-Literature Fellowship 2026 at Seoul's COEX through Thursday. The event, aimed at boosting the export of Korean literature copyrights, connects international publishers with Korean publishers, agencies and translators, and features business meetings as well as presentations on Korean literature trends. 20 publishers and copyright agencies from 12 countries are taking part, selected from 94 overseas applicants, a 45% increase from last year. The number of Korean participants has also risen from 28 to 40, including major publishers such as Munak Dongne and Munji Publishing. That's all from me. Turning now to a quick look at more K-culture stories making headlines today.

0: Every fall, a landmark building in downtown Seoul turns into a giant canvas of light. Now, this year's display takes inspiration from the roots of Korea's artistic creativity. Our Baek Joo-hee takes us to the scene.
1: Waves of color and sound sweep across the 222-meter wall of the Dongdaemun Design Plaza. The theme of Seoul at GDP 2026 fall is K-Original Light, which traces the roots of Korean creativity through the work of three artists who each broke new ground. The first burst of color shows Hangul from lines of traditional form of Korean poetry, collected in a centuries-old songbook called Cheonggu-yeongeon. Next comes mountains painted by Yoo Young-guk, one of Korea's leading abstract artists, now turned into moving color by artist Kwon Ha-yun. Then comes the artwork of Baek Nam-jun, known as the father of video art. The pioneering spirit of his work has come back to life on GDP's wall.
2: I live in Colombia and we don't have these, so I thought it would be a nice way to see the city. I really enjoy the beginning and right now, like the live music with the lights, it's just so beautiful.
1: This year, for the first time, the light performance and the image on the wall react to each other.
3: As you can see right behind me, the wall doesn't just play recorded music. Every time the beat of the music changes, the picture and the light also change right along with it, live.
1: And that energy doesn't stay inside the plaza.
4: We're putting a lot of effort into giving citizens and tourists things to enjoy at night, letting that energy spread into the surrounding business district.
1: Along with the light show, Seoul has made a new discount pass to encourage visitors to explore the neighborhoods around GDP. Restaurants and shops offer a discount or a free item to anyone who shows up with a ticket. The show has already picked up some of design's biggest global honors and drawn nearly 2 million visitors in a single year. To build on that momentum, the city plans to keep the lights on well past the end of this year's festival.
5: It was really good. It is the kind of show I'd recommend. I live around here, and they do this every year. People always seem to enjoy it, so it's worth coming by at least once to see it for yourself.
1: The show runs from September 3rd through the 13th, from 7 p.m. to 10:30 every night. Baek Joo-hee, Arirang News.
6: When a heat wave engulfs the city, Koreans have a refreshingly simple way to beat the heat. Watermelon punch, or subak kwache. Watermelon isn't native to Korea. It is said to have traveled from tropical Africa along the Silk Road, reaching the Korean peninsula some 800 years ago. Once known as seogwa, or gourd from the west, this exotic fruit was so rare and precious that even the royal court treated it with great care. Korea had its own traditional

0: We just saw a great Korean dessert. And speaking of hotse and Korean food, these days in the U.S., K-food is moving beyond mukbang, or watching people eat, to cookbang content, or watching people make Korean dishes. So how are Americans enjoying K-food today? We'll talk about the latest trends with Robert Ji-sung Gu, or Gu Ji-sung, Professor Emeritus of Asian and Asian American Studies at Binghamton University of the State University of New York, who is also currently completing a book tentatively titled Korean Food in the Age of K-pop. So welcome, Professor Gu.
1: Hello, Professor.
2: Hi, how are you? Good to be here.
0: We're very happy to have you on the show, Professor Gu. So first and foremost, tell us a little bit about the K-food scene in the U.S. right now. Which foods are popular, and also are there any new dishes that are gaining popularity?
2: Yeah, so to start off with, it's estimated that there are about 5,300 Korean restaurants in the U.S. currently.
0: Wow.
2: And over 1,300 are in California alone. I'm currently in L.A., and so we have, I think, the majority of those restaurants. What this means is that Korean food is no longer considered foreign and strange, as it was when I was growing up. But rather, it's become an integral part of the American food scene, along with Chinese, Mexican, Italian, Japanese, Thai, you name it. In early years, when I was much younger here in the U.S., I think the primary consumers of Korean food in the U.S. were Korean Americans, like my family. In the past 20 years, the number of non-Koreans enjoying Korean food have increased tremendously. And I believe the global popularity of K-pop, K-dramas, and other Korean programming played a large role. And so earlier, I think the most popular dishes in the U.S. were clearly things like Korean barbecues, bibimbap, and in here in L.A. was sundubu jjigae. Today, the list has grown exponentially. And non-Koreans are unafraid to try any and all Korean dishes. Kimchi jjigae, doenjang jjigae, jjajangmyeon, bosam, seafood chun, you name it. And also, due to the recent success of the movie K-pop Demon Hunters, an entire new generation of young audiences are now trying to copy what they see on the screen. And so, bungshik items such as ramyeon, tteokbokki, kimbap, corn dogs have, I think, really increased in popularity. And lastly, and also, I have to mention that Korean bakeries, Korean sweets and cakes and those sort of foods have also gained popularity, such as, say, Paris Baguette is opening up many branches all across the country.
0: Right. I think that's especially very interesting. We just talked yesterday with one of our guests about how Paris Baguette is also having stores in Paris, but also in many places in the U.S., I see. So having these Korean brands open in places that already have their own, you know, bakeries and are very proud about their bakeries, I think is very interesting as well.
1: For sure. It's so great to see that K-food, all types of K-foods are gaining a lot of love. And with this growing interest in K-foods, even contents related to K-foods are gaining attention as well. So these days, kukbang contents, where people make dishes and share recipes with their followers, seem to be attracting more attention overseas than mukbang, which is just eating content. So why do you think this type of content is becoming so popular?
2: Yeah, I think about 10 years ago, when the mukbang craze sort of began, it was very popular here in the U.S. And basically featured individuals alone gorging on tremendous amount of food. I think that still goes on quite a bit. But over time, I think mukbangs themselves have diversified. And so content creators have been adding features like they're now shopping for ingredients. They're not cooking ingredients. They're now inviting friends to come eat with them. And it's not only about eating as much as you can, but more about, I think, enjoying Korean food in a more community sense, if that's possible, over, you know, online. And also, I think

0: the change in social media, the rise of Instagram and TikTok especially, I think have created this new shorter versions of mukbangs or cookbangs. One of the reasons might be that people today have shorter attention spans, perhaps. Also, it could mean that more and more American, non-Korean Americans, are now eager to experiment in cooking Korean food at home themselves. Instead of just watching Koreans eat on TV or people eat on TV or on their screens, or going to restaurants, Korean restaurants, to try Korean food, I think increasingly more and more Americans are trying to cook at home. And with stores like H Mart's that are opening up everywhere, that makes it very easy. That said, I think the traditional mukbangs are still somewhat popular. I mean, I personally still enjoy my three favorite mukbang stars are Soyoung, Hee-bop, and the Hong-sam and his family. And I still watch those, and I know many people still do.
1: I think one day we might have kukbang being entered in English dictionaries, just like mukbang already is inscribed in the Oxford English Dictionary with that popularity. But Professor Gu, what kinds of K-food recipe videos are particularly popular? And have you noticed any new trends or changes in the way people are making and sharing K-food content?
0: Yeah, that's a hard one because I think there's now a diversity of foods that are being enjoyed, and not just, say, barbecue. And for a long time, the most popular dish in Korea in Korean restaurants was bibimbap. But now I think it's really hard to, I think, generalize or to focus on one particular type of food. Certainly, the different ways that Korean food can be hacked, like ramen culture, I think that's still very popular. And many people, I think, are following celebrities and what they're doing. I actually happen to have gone to the BTS concert 2 nights ago here in LA. And so I know that, for instance, Jungkook and Jin of BTS are known as big foodies, and their fans, the ARMY fans, are always following their, I think, inspiration in what to eat, how to eat. And as I mentioned before, I might have mentioned before, that the movie K-pop Demon Hunters, I think, really has influenced a whole new generation of Americans, young Americans, people, kids in their tween years, to try things like, ramen and tteokbokki and corn dogs. And then maybe they can then go into the more traditional Korean foods like kimchi jjigae, but we'll see.
1: We'll see. We'll see. Yes, definitely. And speaking of kukbang, what's even more interesting is that people outside of Korea aren't always just following the recipe exactly, but instead they're putting their own spin on them. So, how are people around the world reinterpreting and enjoying K-food in their own ways?
0: Yeah, I think, anytime a cuisine crosses the border into a new environment, the local culture influences how that cuisine is consumed, how it's prepared, how we share. And also, I've noticed that in Korea itself, when I watch Korean programming, all these chefs in Korea are all experimenting now with fusion, with creativity. Just recently, the popular TV competition show on Netflix,
1: Class
0: Culinary
1: Wars.
0: Culture Wars, Class Wars, featured 100 chefs, and most of them were doing this amazing fusion. And so I don't think it's necessarily something that happens only overseas, outside of Korea. But that said, it depends what you're talking about. In Mexico, I'm sure people are experimenting Korean food different ways. Even in LA, with H Mart, once again, and Korean businesses everywhere, it's not hard to replicate Korean foods the way you see it in a recipe. But for someone like my mom, my mother, who lives in rural Georgia, she doesn't have access to Korean markets. So she still uses the local ingredients to sort of hack, for her, Korean recipes that she grew up with. So I think it varies tremendously from place to place.
1: I see. So then, can dishes that don't traditionally exist in Korea, maybe something like kimchi tacos or gochujang pasta, do you think where should we draw the line when defining K-food when it comes to these fusion dishes?
0: You know, when it comes to food, I don't like to prescribe a definition. I'd rather describe what is happening. And so, certainly, if you want to prescribe what Korean food is legitimately or traditionally or authentically, I think you're going to be have a very narrow definition and things are very sort of maybe stale. But part of cuisine is change. That's element. Cuisine has changed since the beginning of, I think, human. When this, we started eating, right? And so I think Korean food has gone through several different phases here in the US. In early generations, it was very much the kinds of food that people, immigrants, like my mother and father, who grew up with. Over time, it's changed dramatically because ingredients have changed, and also Korea has changed. And so if people in the US are looking at Korea for inspiration, Korea is undergoing tremendous culinary transformations. So it's really hard to, I think, really pin down in essence of what's going on. And so an example that I want to cite is, you know, in the recent drama, Bon Appetit, My Majesty, with Yuna from Girls' Generation, she's someone, you know, that character, in a very fun way, even goes to the Joseon Dynasty to introduce fusion Korean food. And so I think this is a trend, it's going to happen. Continue to change and develop and evolve. And I'm very excited to see where we are in 5, 10 years.
1: Definitely excited. And along with some of the popular K foods that we've been talking about, even everyday meals such as 한국인의 밥상, which is Korean homestyle meals, and Korean office workers' lunches are also attracting attention. So could this mean that interest in K food is expanding beyond individual dishes to Korean food culture as a whole?
0: Yes, absolutely. Here in Los Angeles, a very popular market is we have called Trader Joe's. You might have heard of it, or even Costco. When you walk through the aisles now, Korean food is everywhere. Since I grew up in the States, I've lived here for over 50 years now. I've sort of seen firsthand the changes that has gone. And in the past 5 years, the amount of Korean food that's coming into US mainstream markets have really expanded, which to me indicates that more and more non-Korean Americans are experimenting with Korean recipes at home. And also for lunch, if you're at work, so many restaurants are featuring Korean style lunches, such as grain bowls and things like that. And so, whether you're at home or whether you're at work, Korean food is becoming more and more accessible to all Americans. And it's not just one or few types. I think the entire spectrum of Korean food is very much, I think, enjoyed by more and more mainstream Americans.
1: Professor Gu, we have time for one more final question. You've been researching how the perception of Korean food overseas has changed before and after the rise of K-pop. So how different is the way people outside Korea view K-food today compared with before K-pop became a global phenomenon?
0: Yeah, you know, this is, I think, connected to just Korean culture and identity in general here in the United States. I remember when I was in high school, my mom would pack me like lunch to take to school, and sometimes she would put kimchi and other Korean foods in there, and I would be so embarrassed, and I would dump it in the trash can and not even eat it because I would be afraid to be teased by my classmates. And you know, as a Korean male growing up, you know, we were never seen as romantic characters in movies or considered to be, you know, leading figures in media. But today, to be Korean is like, you know, my kids are growing up, and to them, it's normal that BTS is the biggest band in the world. Korean food is among the most popular food that growing in the United States. And so I can only sort of, I guess, on the one hand, very pleased by this. On the other hand, very confused by this as well, because the changes are so spectacular.
1: Right, I can so relate with you on that, Professor Gu. Thank you very much for your insights today and also looking forward to your upcoming book. Thank you.
2: Thank you.
0: Thank you.
1: And thank you, Bella, as always. We're going to see you back here soon.
2: Yes, I'll see you soon.
1: Thanks for watching and your interest in everything K-culture. Please tune in again tomorrow, 2 p.m. Korea time. Keep diving.

0: initiative.
1: The future is already in motion. Intelligence redesigns reality. Life expands beyond limits. Culture moves the world. Our vision reaches into the infinite. Together, we will go even further.
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0: 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This is the 60th story.
1: Annyeonghaseyo, 저는 프랑스 대사 필립 베르투입니다. I'm the French ambassador in Korea. I arrived in July 2023, so it's almost now 3 years. And during these 3 years, many, many things happened, both on the political local scene, but also internationally. And most importantly for us as an embassy, for our bilateral relations, as we celebrate this year 140 years of French-Korean friendship.
0: In 1886, Joseon and France established diplomatic relations. This year, 2026, marks their 140th anniversary.
1: This treaty, which was signed on June 4th, 1886, is for us a landmark treaty because it's the treaty which establishes diplomatic relations between the Korea of Joseon at that time and the French Republic.
0: This is the National Palace Museum of Korea. To mark 140

Years of Korea-France relations, a special exhibition opened here this year. Gifts and records, 140 years of Korea-France friendship. That is the name of the exhibition. The moment we stepped inside, one piece caught our eye. An Ungi Jubyeong, a Korean earthenware liquor bottle. On loan from the National Ceramics Museum at Sèvres, France. At first glance, nothing out of the ordinary. Yet this bottle crossed to France before the two countries had established relations. In this 140th anniversary year, we set out to find the hidden stories between Korea and France.

That first story begins with this Ongi Jubyeong. But before we get there, we'll trace the 140 years that brought the two countries here.

0: To understand the relationship more closely, we met with Jung Seong-jang, Vice President of the Sejong Institute, who has studied Korea-France relations for many years.
1: 조불 조약 수교는 양국이 서로를 이해하고 또 협력의 방향으로 나아가는 데서 중요한 출발점이 되었습니다. 한불 관계에서 중요한 계기가 몇 차례 있었는데 하나는 일본 강점기 시기에 프랑스가 상해의 조계에서 대한민국 임시정부의 활동을 이제 묵인하고 이제 간접적으로 허용을 했다는 겁니다. 그래서 상해가 대한민국 독립운동의 본거지가 될 수 있었던 데는 프랑스의 간접적인 지원이 당시 중요하게 작용을 했고요. 또 6.25 전쟁 시기에 어떤 중공군의 공격을 막아내는데 프랑스의 참여가 굉장히 중요한 이제 기여를 했습니다. 그 이후에는 이제 양국 관계가 경제 분야에서 이제 꾸준하게 이어지면서 한국의 원자력 분야 발전, 그리고 철도, 지하철 등의 발전, 그리고 또 한국 문화의 발전에도 상당히 큰 영향을 미쳤죠.
0: In 1876, under pressure from Japan, Joseon signed a treaty and began to open its doors. In 1882, Joseon established relations with the United States and other Western powers followed. And France followed in 1886, a few years behind the other Western powers. But why did France sign later than the others? We met Pierre-Emmanuel Roux, a historian of East Asia at Paris Cité University at the Seoul International Book Fair, where France was the guest of honor.
2: So this treaty was signed between France and Korea was signed in 1886. And it should be reminded that this treaty was one of the many unequal treaties signed between Western powers and East Asia. There was a competition between Western powers. So as soon as one of these Western powers signed a treaty with an East Asian country, the other Western powers also needed to sign a similar treaty. But there was a stumbling block between the two countries, the issue of missionaries, of Catholicism. Other Western powers did not have this issue, but France had its own missionaries in Joseon Korea. So it took several years to achieve, to obtain this treaty.
0: What stood between Joseon and France was religion. In 1836, Father Maubon of the Paris Foreign Mission Society entered Joseon, the first Western Catholic priest to come and preach to Koreans. Father Chaston and Bishop Humbert followed soon after. But Catholicism was forbidden in Joseon at the time. Persecutions of Catholics followed again and again.
1: 한불 수교 20년 전에 병인 박해로 인해서 대략 한 9명 정도의 프랑스 선교사가 처형이 되었고 수천 명의 한국인이 또 당시에 처형이 되었습니다.
3: Then there was the missionaries that arrived, the French missionaries that arrived to Korea, and sadly they had a very sad fate, as you know, they were killed.
0: Then in 1866, a French fleet attacked Kanghwa Island. 병인 양요, the French expedition to Korea. But this expedition was not the French government's decision.
2: So the French expedition in Korea of 1866, it was done without the agreement, without the approval of the French government. It was decided by the French chargé d'affaires in Beijing. And officially, the reason for this expedition was the execution of 9 French missionaries early in 1866.
0: The French landed on Kanghwa Island and fought Joseon forces in a series of engagements. Both sides took casualties, and the French withdrew after about a month. As they withdrew, the French took what they found in the Waegyu Janggak, the royal library on Kangwa Island, 의궤, records of state rights of Joseon, along with other royal books and silver ingots. Now, back to the Onggi Jubyeong we set aside earlier. It crossed to France in 1851, 15 years before the French expedition to Korea. That year, a French whaling ship was wrecked off the Korean coast. Its name was the Narwhal.
3: And then there was the Narwhal ship that capsized close to the Bigham Island, which was also a first French official encounter. So that was in 1851.
0: Here are the two books, both written by Professor Pierre-Emmanuel Roux this year. In France, a book. In Korea, a comic. His pursuit of the Narwhal began about 20 years ago. And that pursuit brought back a story from 175 years ago. The Narwhal left France in 1850. Across the Atlantic and the South Pacific, past Tahiti, Honolulu, and Guam, it sailed on into East Asia. Then, in need of water and food, it turned toward the Korean coast.
2: And one day, this narwhal, this whaling ship, was shipwrecked on an island off the Chola province, on an island called Bigumdo. The ship was completely wrecked, and the sailors, they had to stay there for 1 month. And among the sailors, some of them were afraid of the Koreans. The Koreans also were afraid of the French, and they had difficulties to communicate because the French were not able to speak Korean or Chinese, and the Koreans were not able to speak French or English.
0: A week after the wreck, some of the crew left the island in a small boat. They reached Shanghai, where France had a consul. Charles de Montigny, the French consul in Shanghai, set out for Joseon to rescue them. He stopped first at Jeju Island, then headed for Bigham Island.
2: He didn't know that the Korean authorities had already rescued the sailors. He arrived on Bigham Island, and then he discovered the sailors of the crew of the narwhal. And then 4 days later, he went back to Shanghai with the crew of the narwhal.
0: Anyone washed ashore was to be treated well, no matter where they came from. That was the principle in Joseon. Montigny's party dined twice with Lee Jong-hyun, then magistrate of Naju, the first at his temporary lodging on the island, the second aboard the ship Montigny had arrived on. And this is how the Korean record describes that second meal.
4: Four of their officers took us by the hand and led us in, and chairs were set so that we sat facing one another, and drink and dishes were brought. Outwardly, their manner was mild, yet there was much in their movements to give suspicion, and some drew their blades and brandished them, though we feigned not to see. Paper and brush were brought out, and we wrote our questions in turn about how they had come to be adrift. After the questioning, a banquet was laid. We would have sent provisions for the crossing, but they declined, saying their ship had enough, yet took 5 sacks of white rice and 20 bundles of seaweed.
0: What stands out is that the Korean and French records describe the same events differently.
2: Every document is interesting because all these documents present a different perception of the incident. Because these documents were written by different people, sort of documents written by the sailors, documents written by the consul, documents written by the Scottish merchant was in the rescue team. And we have plenty of Korean documents written by several officials.
0: Korean liquor, French champagne and wine, all in the same place. Here is how the French side described the gathering.
4: After telling Lee Jung-hyun, the magistrate of Naju, about the provisions I needed for the next day, we went back up on deck. There, a strange sight awaited us. We found the 50-odd men of the crew seated with a small table set before each of them, covered with various dishes, while numerous Koreans, armed with jugs and cups, ran about distributing drinks among the groups. These were the Joseon officials, who in their turn were treating us. During this picturesque meal, I had nautical charts brought to me.
0: Montigny took home three Ongi Zubyeong he received as gifts from the Joseon officials. In 1856, he donated them to the National Ceramics Museum at Sèvres. About 160 years later, in 2015, Professor Roux came across the bottles at an exhibition on Korea at that museum, labeled as donated by Montigny in 1856. And one of those bottles has come back to Korea after more than 170 years. For gifts and records, 140 years of Korea-France friendship, the exhibition marking the 140th anniversary. From that meeting in 1851, it would take another 35 years for the two countries to establish relations. Religion, as we saw, stood in the way. Most Catholic missionaries in 19th century Joseon were French. For France, then, the missionary question seems to have carried real weight at the negotiating table.
2: So France absolutely wanted to have Catholicism legalized. But Joseon Korea was totally reluctant. Korea harshly repressed Catholicism several times in the 19th century, so it was impossible for Joseon Korea to write it down. Catholicism is legalized.

0: So both parts had to find a term that would be acceptable for the others. And so they found a way to use laws and art instead of Catholicism. And so they agreed on these terms, and so that they could be taught and studied.
1: On June 4th, 1886, Joseon and France signed the treaty. It was ratified the following year and came into force. At Gifts and Records, 140 years of Korea-France friendship, we were able to see the original treaty itself. This is the first time the two original copies, one kept in Korea, one in France, have been shown side by side.

0: And there was more. The Goryeo Celadon Gojong scent carried its own meaning.
1: 아무래도 이제 동양 도자에 대한 관심이 유럽 쪽에서 많이 있었어요. 그래서 아무래도 이제 중국 도자나 일본 도자에 대해서는 수집도 어느 정도 많이 되기도 하고 연구도 좀 이루어졌었는데 당시 이제 서구에는 우리 고려 청자에 대해서는 이름만 알려져 있고 실제로 잘 알려져 있지 못했는데 그러니까 서구 사회에 처음 실물로 제대로 알려진 이제 고려 청자라고 할 수 있습니다.
0: Ceramics and books. Gifts that carried what each side wanted to say. Some 140 years have passed since then.
2: They are important because they show an intention. They show willingness. They show care in finding what will touch the heart of the other head of state and, you know, through the head of state, the whole nation. So I think that is the meaning of these diplomatic gifts. But, you know, of course, they are a kind of opening to the rest of what we want to achieve together. Which encompass, you know, all areas of cooperation, be it, you know, political, economic, cultural and artistic, education, human exchange, military, and so on and so forth. So they are basically a door to open these cooperation and increase them.
0: And this year, the two countries stand closer than ever. In 2026 alone, the two presidents met three times.
2: We are really blessed this year because not only do we celebrate this very important year, but we have the privilege of having three main events where our two presidents will have seen each other. The first event was the state visit of President Macron and the First Lady in Korea on the 2nd and 3rd of April, where the two countries decided to elevate their partnership to a global strategic partnership. And the second occasion was the G7, to which France, as chair of the G7 this year, invited Korea to participate to the summit in Évian-les-Bains, that was in June, mid-June. And the third encounter will be early autumn in September. And this time it will be a return visit, you know, state visit of President Lee Jae-myung in France. And so with these three occasions, we have huge opportunities to develop our bilateral relationship. And you know, the fact that we do it on this very specific year is wonderful because 140 years is an occasion to look back to what we achieved and to, you know, to all those who participated to, you know, to building the relationship and, you know, that is flourishing. But that's important to look back, but most important is to look forward. And that's exactly what these three occasions and two summits intend to do.
0: Back to the exhibition. Here is the Goryeo Celadon, the very pieces Gojong sent to President Sadi Carnot. They belong to the National Ceramics Museum at Sèvres. The same museum that holds the Ongi Zubyeong we saw at the start. A gift to a president ended up there because someone wrote a letter saying it should. Who wrote that letter? And why did that person say the celadon belonged there? The hidden story behind it in the next episode.

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1: The future is already in motion. 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Culture moves the world. Our vision reaches into the infinite. Together, we will go even further.
0: The K Initiative.

0: Welcome to Within the Frame, where we bring the most pressing issues across the globe into focus. I'm Kim Mo-gyun. K-content is taking on a bigger role in global cultural diplomacy. President Lee Jae-myung and French President Emmanuel Macron co-chaired the Lumiere Summit in France on Monday, bringing together some 200 leaders from more than 30 countries to discuss the future of film and media. And at the center was a new 1 billion euro partnership funded equally by Korea and France over 5 years to support local content and expand joint investment and co-productions. The summit also tackled some of the industry's biggest challenges, from streaming and independent film to AI and copyright. So could this new partnership give K-content an even stronger foothold in France across the Europe? For more on this, we connect to Benjamin Ios, International Film Festival programmer and former programmer of the Cannes Directors Fortnight. A very big welcome.
1: Thank you very much. Thank you for having me tonight.
0: And also joining us is journalist and critic Kim Nemo. Good to see you.
2: Thank you for having me.
0: So let's start a discussion right away. First, of course, with the Lumiere Summit. Nemo, tell us about the global standing of K-content, looking at the Korea's role there.
2: Well, the summit comes at a moment when the incredible success of Korean screen content conceals really a quite fragile reality domestically. Audiences have declined within Korea. Financing has become a lot more cautious than before. Streaming platforms, of course, have accumulated an enormous power, and AI, of course, as you mentioned, is raising urgent questions about copyright and jobs. And these are problems that no single country, of course, can resolve alone. And Korea's role as co-chair does really confirm that K-content has moved from the sidelines, from the periphery, to the center of the global culture. And Korea is no longer merely exporting successful films and TV series. It's helping to really shape the international discussion about the future of the medium. But we should not confuse international success and international prestige with health domestically. Korea's produced globally recognized authors such as Park Chan-wook, Lee Chang-dong, and Bong Joon-ho, but the pipeline of younger filmmakers is worryingly very, very thin. So Korea is celebrating cultural success abroad, while quite often, I feel, neglecting the conditions that made the very success possible at home. One example is the tearing down of Wonju Academy Theater. Korea's leadership at this summit, I feel, is incredibly meaningful, but it also creates a strong obligation to protect cinema domestically and not merely to promote K-content outside of the country internationally.
0: Right, a very important point that you've highlighted. So we need to, it needs to be in parallel, domestic growth as well as ambitions elsewhere as well. Now, let's also hear from Europe's standpoint. Benjamin, how has the perception of Korean cinema changed over the years? And also tell us from your experience at the Cannes, where does it stand right now?
1: I think I would abound what Ms. Kim just said. There is a long track record of authors from Korea in Cannes, which might have culminated with In Quantec being given the Grand Prix for Shiwa Sam in 2002, I think. Even this year, the authors that are championed by the festival and by many of the international A-list festivals abroad are often people that have emerged at the heydays of the Korean film industry in the late 90s, early 2000s. I don't have to name them again, but you can think of the president of the jury this year, Park Chan-wook, or Nam Jin, who came back in competition with Hope, which have been fantastic success home, and it's great that those authors are celebrated, but we are craving for the new talents, and it shows that there is a crisis home to feed, to nurture those talents, and that's probably because the system itself is in crisis, because platforms like Netflix, but more importantly, platforms like Instagram, TikTok, don't abound the funds that are designed like in France and in Korea, namely in France, CNC, or in Korea, the COFIC.
0: Mm-hmm. So there definitely seems to be a change, though, in perception, and it's quite remarkable over the years. Now, Korea and France are putting major investments behind this momentum. Nemo, why do you think Korea and France are such a good fit for this partnership?
2: Well, they're incredibly well placed to lead this effort together, really. They bring complementary strengths. Korea's got skilled crews, technological sophistication, incredibly dynamic popular culture, and we've got a proven ability to make locally specific stories travel internationally. And France, of course, has one of the world's most developed systems for treating cinema both as an industry and also as an art form, a cultural public good. So it's also got long-standing mechanisms for supporting film productions, indie cinemas, emerging filmmakers.

0: actors and films that are not immediately commercially profitable. And France is also considerably more invested in educating its audience about cinema as an art form. France has national educational programs about films. I'm sure that Benjamin knows about this much better than me, but French school children encounter very carefully curated films in cinemas, and then they study the form of cinema, meaning and history, etc., in the classroom. And I understand that this program reaches nearly 2 million students every year. So France is not only subsidizing production financially, it's cultivating future audiences capable of engaging with cinema as an art form. Korea doesn't have an equivalent nationwide education program at that scale. So this means that in Korea, cinema's largely promoted more as entertainment and also as an export industry rather than taught as an art form. And another difference concerns the industrial structure. In Korea, production, distribution, and exhibition rely heavily on by conglomerate-backed companies such as CJ and Lotte. And these companies contribute, of course, enormously to the growth, but they're naturally driven by profitability. And resources can, in my opinion, therefore become concentrated on star power, franchises, and pretty safe commercial projects, while more adventurous, the so-called indie films, continue to struggle. And also France offers a much more visible tradition of women directors working at the highest international level, such as Sciamma, Ducournau, Trier, and Fajar. And Korea certainly does have talented women directors, including Judy Jung, Kim Bora, Yoon Ga-eun, and so on. But the problem is the structural misogyny and unequal access to funding very often prevent these talented women directors from receiving continuous sustained opportunities. So the partnership will be valuable, especially to Korea, if Korea learns from France's investment in audiences, cultural memory, gender diversity, and so on, rather than just treating the agreement simply as another mechanism for exporting financially, commercially proven K-content.
1: Right, definitely. As you said, both countries have strengths, differing strengths, and also their connection this time would certainly give them something to build on in the future. Now, speaking of this, Benjamin, then what could this partnership actually mean in practice? What kind of new opportunities could it open up for joint investment and co-productions between the two?
2: I have to say everyone wonders, but the announcements for sure were big, not only by the sums, but to start with the fact that so many opinion makers and industry leaders could reunite in France around our two presidents. Is certainly meaningful to give a signal that the crisis is real. So the sums that were announced of 1 billion euro funding for the industry is very encouraging. Also, we don't know exactly how it will be structured and how precisely it will be ended. But some other announcements are very exciting because they pointed, for instance, that there would be a possibility to help the independent theaters, in which form is not yet clear, but it is evident that the cinema needs those theaters, that they are at the core of the industry. And as we see both in Korea and in France, they are in big danger. There are initiatives. I'm just coming back from the Jecheon International Music and Film Festival, which, thanks to the festival, recovered its own theater in Jecheon, which had been closed for many years.

0: game. And also, they've also relied because it's too unpredictable. So there needs to be a coordinated approach that could build more permanent routes, perhaps through co-production funds, distribution partnerships, festival networks, and so on. And also, it depends on expansion of audience, as I mentioned before. And also, the danger is that public investment could simply reinforce the pre-existing companies and genres that are already commercially powerful. So if the money primarily reaches large conglomerates, established producers, and streaming-friendly projects, then the partnership may increase exports without really improving the underlying weak ecology of Korean cinema. So government support should be directed towards emerging filmmakers, indie producers, women directors, regional voices, and so on, because Korea doesn't really need the next sudden like surprise hit. I feel that Korea needs the next generation after Park Chan-wook, Lee Chang-dong, Bong Joon-ho, etc. And that generation will not emerge unless filmmakers are allowed to make mistakes, allowed to fail, and allowed to develop over several films.
1: Right, very well said. So we really need to build something that lasts more, not just a big hit that comes after. But of course, this greater visibility, it doesn't always mean easier access. Benjamin, what are the biggest barriers K-content still faces in reaching wider audiences in France and across Europe as well?
2: I'm not sure there is a real barrier for the Korean films to travel to France other than a market which is already saturated. Of course, you cannot expect all the Korean production to find a window abroad. You have first and foremost to make sure that those films find their audience home. And again, for that, you have to make sure that the screens are not totally given to, say, Spider-Man or The Odyssey. And for that to happen, I think that the initiative that happened in France in those last days might be salutary because the films will probably benefit from the subsidies given to the exploitation side. Would it be in terms of advertising, which costs a lot and which often is lacking when an independent film reaches the final stages of release? So there are plenty of things to do. There are plenty of ways to route that money. As Ms. Kim pointed, again, it has to be fair, balanced, and go to the people who need it. Of course, everybody would ask for it, but it has to be under strict rules, guidance.
1: Now, let's also touch upon streaming. K-content has benefited enormously from global platforms, but President Lee, he also raised concerns about their impact on local broadcasters and producers. Nemo, how should we strike the right balance?
0: The right balance is really always very difficult to strike. I think we need to kind of work on two sides. Streaming, with regard to the streaming, Korea needs greater transparency over viewing data, stronger residual payment arrangements, definitely. And also, we need to have meaningful protection of creators' IP, intellectual property, and also safeguards needs to be there against platforms using their market power to dictate terms that are unsustainable. At the same time, Korea also needs to examine its own industry. I feel that the domestic industry cannot criticize these platforms while ignoring the domestic concentration of power among conglomerate-backed producers, distributors, and multiplex operators, and so on. So because global streaming dominance and domestic vertical

0: integration reduce diversity because they both favor projects that are profitable. So the objective shouldn't be to restrict streaming, but it should also, we also need to ensure that global success kind of helps towards making the local cinematic ecosystem stronger so that we would have more success where they actually come from.
1: Right. And also the very important topic of AI, we have to touch upon that as well. President Lee has raised concerns ranging from jobs and copyright to the use of actors' faces and voices as well. Benjamin, what does the film industry need to address most urgently regarding AI?
2: That's another salutary point of such a meeting internationally, because I think what we need to address this question is, of course, we both try in Korea, in France, to have a national framework, but without an international law framework, yeah, we are totally impowerful to enforce those needed rules to again prevent the what is basically predation on the existing intellectual property and on the creation itself. Those models feed themselves on the existing content, as we all know. And I think for that, France has a lot to learn from Korea, who in the past, maybe a bit less in the recent years, but was successful to protect a bit its digital space from companies that were multinational, predating on some home jobs. And yes, this collaboration is very precious. And the simple fact that this conversation is happening is already a big step ahead.
1: Right, a very big stepping stone. And it sounds like this industry will have to adapt quickly but carefully as well regarding that sector. Now, finally, before we conclude a discussion tonight, so when we look ahead, Nemo, could the Lumiere partnership help K-Content build a deeper and more lasting presence in France and across Europe?
0: I believe it could. And as Mr. Eos just mentioned, it's a very precious opportunity. But we need to realize that success shouldn't be measured in terms of export revenue, how many people watch K-content and so on. A lasting presence for South Korea in Europe would mean that Korean cinema, both commercial and independent, also experimental and so on, All of these films are regularly distributed across Europe and, you know, not just appearing as some one-off isolated event. And as Mr. Eos mentioned, it would mean real, genuine two-way collaboration. Filmmakers from both countries should develop projects together from an early stage, share financing and intellectual property fairly, and also gain access to each other's production and distribution networks. And we should also examine what happens domestically, as I keep mentioning. Does the collaboration restore meaningful support for the aspects of Korean cinema that do not usually get funding or support? Does it help women and younger directors and so on? And more importantly, does Korea begin investing in audiences as France already does, because a sustainable industry and also not just industry, but film culture really needs young people who have to be given chances to watch important films in cinemas and learn how cinematic language works and understand that film can be an art form, not just entertainment. So if 5 years from now, Europe knows a broader range of Korean filmmakers and Korea has a healthier, diverse production and so on system, the partnership will have succeeded, I believe.
1: Absolutely. So we'll have to see whether this momentum can actually translate into

0: genuine lasting presence for K content in Europe. Thank you so much for your insights, Nemo.
1: Thank you for having me.
0: And of course, Benjamin, we really appreciate your insights.
2: It was a pleasure.
0: And that'll be all from us on Within the Frame tonight. Be sure to tune in again next time as we continue to explore the stories that matter. Until then, stay informed and engaged.
3: Korea Initiative. The future is already in motion. Intelligence redesigns reality. Life expands beyond limits. Culture moves the world. Our vision reaches into the infinite. Together, we will go even further. The K Initiative.

0: For thousands of years, one breath has endured, carrying patience and respect. 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Beyond the Olympic stage, passion comes alive. Taekwondo One is becoming a global sports tourism destination. Every day, we write a new chapter of harmony. The spirit of Korea meets the boundless energy of K-pop. No longer just a sport, Taekwondo has become a driving force of K-culture, sharing Korea's spirit and style with the world. Kicks in rhythm, precision in every beat. Through the powerful movements of Taekwondo, we become one. Taekwondo, humanity's most dynamic icon, continues to prove its limitless potential to the world. Where curious footsteps pause, the vibrant spirit of Taekwondo fills the air. Inner strength, respect for others. Now a familiar part of everyday life, Taekwondo has become a celebration shared worldwide. A beautiful culture united through Ye, the spirit of respect. Connecting heart to heart. This is the world Taekwondo creates. We now strive to safeguard Taekwondo's community training culture as a treasured heritage for all humanity. The pride of Korea, Taekwondo.
1: It is not extravagant. It isn't even symmetrical. And yet, why does it remind us of the moon? This is the white porcelain we now know so well, the moon jar. Stripped of all decoration with its milky glaze, its imperfect rounded curves and proportions resemble a full moon hanging in the night sky. Or perhaps it is the familiar name moon jar that leads us to think of the moon. But did you know it once had a different name? In the Joseon era, this jar was simply called baekhang, meaning a white jar, or baekdaehang, a large white jar. So how did this simple white jar come to be seen as the moon? The master of abstract art Kim Hwan-gi was so fond of white porcelain that he even collected it. According to a memoir written by an antique dealer he frequented, it was after Korea's national liberation that Kim Hwan-gi began collecting ceramics, and he grew particularly fond of one white jar, naming it the Moon Jar. It was his close friend Choi Sun-woo, former director of the National Museum of Korea, who popularized the name. Through a newspaper column, he formally used the term Moon Jar, and it has since become the accepted name for this cultural heritage. The moon jar, like an old friend, comforting, like a mother's embrace, warm and gentle. What moon lingers in your heart tonight?

Delivering key points on the global agenda and major issues in the Korean economy and society. We share interviews with experts for in-depth analysis and bring stories to life through on-the-ground reporting. A balanced perspective. Global news that you can trust. New Day at Arirang. What's happening in the K-culture scene today? From K-content to trends, performances, and lifestyles, we capture the whole spectrum of K-culture and explore the latest trends with our panelists, offering various perspectives. Ride the K-culture wave that's taking the world by storm. K-culture Dive. Diplomats' Archives, Hidden Stories. We follow the footsteps of diplomacy on the other side of history. Revisit the past through documents and records and see how special bilateral ties emerged. Discover the moments that connected Korea and the world and the hidden stories in the history of diplomatic relations. A tasty course to satisfy your K-cultural cravings, Culture Crunch. From all genres of K-pop to diverse stories about Korean culture. 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Serving up cultural delights to fuel the day, Culture Crunch. Tremendous.

0: Under the sea, there are paths. The seascapes along the underwater trails boast an unimaginable beauty. As we drift with the movement of water, we encounter scenes of fierce survival in the wild and moments of life and death. Sometimes, in the havens teeming with diverse marine creatures, we learn the art of survival itself. This is a path overflowing with life, filled with lovers and fighters, hunters and prey. We call this path the Underwater Ole. Now, let us journey through Jeju's Underwater Ole Trail. A global geopark. What does Jeju's underwater landscape look like? Our first destination in this marine geopark is Pomsom Island. Surrounded by vertical columnal joints, Pomsom Island boasts naturally carved grand sea caves. The production team enters the Nostril Cave Point, located on the northern side of the island. The path into the cave feels like swimming through a massive canyon beneath the sea. Over a long time, the tides and waves have sculpted this beautiful scenery.
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Kitabawi Point, named for its series of long carrot-shaped rock formations, stretches southwest between Papuan Marina and Pomson Island. This site is famous for its beautiful corals. Kitabawi Point ranges from depths of 15 to 30 meters. If you follow the edges of the rocks or glide over their upper ridges, you will encounter breathtaking coral gardens. There are always fish near corals. Coral reefs serve as both home and food reserve for marine creatures. A pair of splendid mandarin fish have made their home here. A group of pufferfish siblings are out on a swim. We follow one of them and come upon a whole family gathered together. When threatened, the pufferfish raise their sharp spines. For now, they float peacefully without being particularly alert. At Kitabawi Point, you can meet almost all the species of soft coral found in Jeju's waters. From orange, yellow, purple, to even white, the variety of the colors of Dendronephia reflects the coral's incredible diversity. Healthy corals continuously attract fish.

Over time, marine creatures gathered one by one upon this underwater geopark created by volcanic activity. Now it has become a stunning coral garden. Especially famous here is the beautiful dance of damselfish that glide above the upper ridges of Kitapawi. Life thrives so richly that the sea seems half water, half fish. The production team heads to the waters off Hwasun in Andokmyeon to find more extraordinary seascape.

A massive cliff of columnar joints span before them, offering a sight similar to that of Paksu-gijeon Cliff. We follow the edges of the columnar joints and reach the end of a long cliff. This is a site that the divers call Stone Tomb. Here, columns resembling the cliffs above are entwined in a maze. Over a long period of time, the rocks were lifted and broken apart, sculpting this magnificent site. It is a landscape that no human hand can create. This beautiful work created by nature adds abundant value to Jeju's underwater geopark.

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0: The K Initiative.
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0: 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Beyond the Olympic stage, passion comes alive. Taekwondo One is becoming a global sports tourism destination. Every day, we write a new chapter of harmony. The spirit of Korea meets the boundless energy of K-pop. No longer just a sport, Taekwondo has become a driving force of K-culture, sharing Korea's spirit and style with the world. Kicks in rhythm, precision in every beat. Through the powerful movements of Taekwondo, we become one. Taekwondo, humanity's most dynamic icon, continues to prove its limitless potential to the world. Where curious footsteps pause, the vibrant spirit of Taekwondo fills the air. Inner strength, respect for others. Now a familiar part of everyday life, Taekwondo has become a celebration shared worldwide. A beautiful culture united through Ye, the spirit of respect. Connecting heart to heart. This is the world Taekwondo creates. We now strive to safeguard Taekwondo's community training culture as a treasured heritage for all humanity. The pride of Korea, Taekwondo.
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1: For thousands of years, one breath has endured. 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
1: For thousands of years, one breath has endured. More than a martial art, it is the Korean way of life. Taekwondo, connecting the world. Smarter than ever, Taekwondo leaps toward a new future, connecting the world through a single movement. The spirit of Korea meets the boundless energy of K-pop. No longer just a sport, Taekwondo is at the heart of K-culture, bringing Korea's spirit to the world. A beautiful culture, connecting heart to heart. We now strive to safeguard Taekwondo's community training culture as a treasured heritage for all humanity. The pride of Korea, Taekwondo.

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At first glance, they may seem like ordinary old books. But the moment you unfold and connect them one by one,

a remarkable scene emerges. A mid-19th century map of Korea, hand-drawn with its mountains and rivers, the Daedongnyeojido. Fully unfolded, it becomes a massive map about 6.7 meters in height. But what's truly astonishing is not its size. It vividly depicts how mountain ranges extend from Baekjusan Mountain to form the land, and how rivers wind their way through villages. Like modern maps, it uses symbols clearly, with tenri intervals to guide travelers, a truly groundbreaking idea for its time. Another reason this map is remarkable, a woodblock print, made practical for all classes, Yangban elite and commoners alike to use. Comparable even to modern surveying techniques, this map was not created by the genius of Kim Jong-ho alone. Beginning with the early Joseon world map, 혼일강리 역대국도지도. It builds upon the tradition of earlier scholars, such as 정상기 and 신경준, culminating in this monumental masterpiece. Perhaps Joseon sought to reflect its care for the lives of its people within this map. Across rugged mountain ranges and winding rivers, countless roads were carved into woodblocks. Along the grand paths traced by the Daedongnyeojido, we now take a new step forward into history.

Delivering key points on the global agenda and major issues in the Korean economy and society. We share interviews with experts for in-depth analysis and bring stories to life through on-the-ground reporting. A balanced perspective. Global news that you can trust. New Day at Arirang. What's happening in the K-culture scene today? From K-content to trends, performances, and lifestyles, we capture the whole spectrum of K-culture and explore the latest trends with our panelists, offering various perspectives. Ride the K-culture wave that's taking the world by storm. K-culture Dive. Diplomats' Archives, Hidden Stories. We follow the footsteps of diplomacy on the other side of history. Revisit the past through documents and records and see how special bilateral ties emerged. 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A tasty course to satisfy your K-cultural cravings, Culture Crunch. 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

The clock has stopped. Did it run out of batteries? Or is it broken? Everything gets worn out over time and then reaches obsolescence. That is why I exercise. It's my way of trying to delay the aging process. Huh? The clock is ticking backwards. This is strange. What are the probabilities for a clock to go backwards?

What are the chances that you'll open your eyes at the same time your alarm goes off? Oh. The odds that a bird will say hello when you open a window. Is there even a probability that steam vapors will gravitate together to one spot? What is the probability that a baked croffle returns to its doughy state? You can find the probability of how I will arrange my breakfast and which foods I will eat. The odds that coffee and milk will not mix with each other, too. Every day, we have a variety of options to choose from. Whether I will stay in my lane, change lanes, or slow down, or speed up. These choices will trigger probabilities.

Hot water turns cold, and books that are off their center of gravity will fall. This is what we observe as time passes. That's not to say that there's zero probability for chilled water to turn hot or fallen books to return to its stack. Such a possibility is extremely low. Events occur when there is a high probability of it occurring. The time which science has deciphered is based on these probabilities. So you think probability is hard to comprehend? Let's watch this scene together. When a normal event that is likely to occur happens repeatedly, we think of it as being natural. Cars moving forward and apartments standing tall are all products of probability. But do our lives always lean towards high probability events? We're fortunate if only events with a high probability of occurring only happen. What becomes a problem in our lives is when we experience unexpected events at an unexpected moment. We might wish for the clock to stop every Sunday night, but Monday morning will inevitably come. When we're late for work, we pray that the traffic will clear up, but that rarely happens. After missing the bus, we might meet an old friend in the street or duck into a restaurant that is a hidden gem. A sequence of coincidences and inevitable events will leave us pondering. Wouldn't it be great if we could know the results of a choice we made if time were to flow backwards? If we could know the results in advance, whether by coincidence or necessity, we would be free of worry about the future and stop dwelling on the past. But in life, there is no way of knowing outcomes in advance. We face the unknown as we make choices continuously. Our choices beget coincidences and inevitable events, which affect our trajectory in life. Anxiety builds up within us because time only flows forward.

school in the U.S. started in September. I had to obtain a student visa by June. But due to budget cuts, the U.S. federal government had shut down its embassies and visas were not being issued. It was a visa crisis. It was a situation I had no control over. Physicists call such situation entropy, making it hard to predict because of unexpected variables. The concept of entropy can be found in the first law of thermodynamics. In physics, heat refers to the kinetic energy of atoms and molecules. Molecules that vibrate quickly are hot, while those that move slowly are cold. The second law of thermodynamics states that heat flows only from hot to cold, never in the opposite direction. There's a simple reason to it. When hot molecules, which move rapidly, collide with cold molecules, which move slowly, they will mix. Such a mixture of molecules do not split into hot or cold molecules. Hence, the second law of thermodynamics is called entropy, or the law of entropy.

Matter in the universe changes in the direction of entropy. My life also pulled into the direction of entropy. But I was able to meet my future wife in the US after going through hoops in the visa process. After getting married, we had a child.

The most momentous period of my life started with a single blunder. What does that mean? Do the choices we make and our will rendered useless in such unpredictable disorder? What we know so far in the physics world is that time flows in the direction of entropy.

Because time flows in the same direction as entropy, it is harder to predict 1 hour in the future from 1 minute into the future. It is nearly impossible to predict a year into the future. Despite that, we move forward. At the time, we might not have realized it, but in reflection, that moment was very important. The choice I made and the one I didn't make existed simultaneously. We make choices without knowing the outcome. The moment we make a choice, we lose all the other possibilities. We can't go back and change our choice. Even if you were to change your mind, time had already passed, and the outcome won't be the same.

0: 있잖아. 사실 돈답을 하기보다는 그 주변에서 퍼져가지고 출렁거리고 있다고 봐야 돼.
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Oh, and if you don't see this sign, just ask, 사장님, 여기 밑반찬 좀 더 주세요. Simple, isn't it? Step 3. Grilling meat. There are various kinds of samgyeopsal in Korea. Place the meat on the grill. Turn it over when golden. And again when it looks done. Again and again and again. Step 4. Sam style. You aren't taking bites of sam like a taco, are you? In Korea, we have it in one bite. A pro tip here. Add only as much as you can handle in a bite. Gotta avoid awkward situations. Step 5. Enjoy the perks. After the meal, enjoy the perks offered as a Korean restaurant. Fabric refreshers get rid of the barbecue smell, while mint candies freshen your breath. Did you survive the barbecue restaurant? Hang on. Are you here with someone you want to impress? Then let's skip the garlic. Who knows?

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Beyond the horizon, a piercing whistle cuts through the cold silence. It is the sound of a Haenyo, Korea's legendary women divers, breaking the surface after a dive. This haunting sound is called Sumbisori, a forceful exhale, a return to life. 10 meters beneath the waves, sometimes plunging as deep as 20 meters, Haenyo descend into the sea with no oxygen tanks, no machines, no safety lines. They carry only one thing into the depths, their breath. The most wondrous moment comes when they rise to the surface. As lungs burn and oxygen runs thin comes Sumbisori, a sharp whistle of breath meeting air once again. It is more than exhalation. It is survival transformed into sound. An astonishing technique that restores oxygen quickly, preparing them for another descent. Enduring crushing water pressure, they remain underwater for a few minutes. Yet through remarkable physical adaptation, rivaling that of semi-aquatic mammals, they harvest the sea to support their families. Their weathered faces, carved by salt and time, stand as quiet testimony to lives spent not conquering nature, but living alongside it with restraint and respect. For centuries, Haenyo have lived by one rule: take only what is needed, leave enough for tomorrow. They do not conquer the sea, they live with it. But today, this extraordinary tradition faces extinction. With the average Haenyo now in their 70s, their way of life is fading. Recognized by UNESCO in 2016 as an intangible cultural heritage of humanity, Haenyo are more than divers. They are living proof that resilience and harmony with nature remain among humanity's greatest strengths. And each time Sumbisori echoes across the water, it carries a timeless truth. Life endures, courage rises, and some traditions are too precious to disappear.

It is not extravagant. It isn't even symmetrical. And yet, why does it remind us of the moon? This is the white porcelain we now know so well, the moon jar. Stripped of all decoration with its milky glaze, its imperfect rounded curves and proportions resemble a full moon hanging in the night sky. Or perhaps it is the familiar name moon jar that leads us to think of the moon. But did you know it once had a different name? In the Joseon era, this jar was simply called baekhang, meaning a white jar, or baekdaehang, a large white jar. So how did this simple white jar come to be seen as the moon? The master of abstract art, Kim Hwan-gi, was so fond of white porcelain that he even collected it. According to a memoir written by an antique dealer he frequented, it was after Korea's national liberation that Kim Hwan-gi began collecting ceramics, and he grew particularly fond of one white jar, naming it the moon jar. It was his close friend Choi Soon-woo, former director of the National Museum of Korea, who popularized the name. Through a newspaper column, he formally used the term moon jar, and it has since become the accepted name for this cultural heritage. The moon jar, like an old friend, comforting, like a mother's embrace, warm and gentle. What moon lingers in your heart tonight?

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Beyond the Olympic stage, passion comes alive. 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Every day, we write a new chapter of harmony. The spirit of Korea meets the boundless energy of K-pop. No longer just a sport, Taekwondo has become a driving force of K-culture, sharing Korea's spirit and style with the world. Kicks in rhythm, precision in every beat. Through the powerful movements of Taekwondo, we become one. 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Where curious footsteps pause, the vibrant spirit of Taekwondo fills the air. Inner strength, respect for others. Now a familiar part of everyday life, Taekwondo has become a celebration shared worldwide. A beautiful culture united through Ye, the spirit of respect. Connecting heart to heart. 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We now strive to safeguard Taekwondo's community training culture as a treasured heritage for all humanity. The pride of Korea, Taekwondo.

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2: Today, K-Story brings you the movie Little Dreamers. It is a fantasy featuring a unique worldview that transcends the boundaries between dreams and reality. As director Lee Kwang-ho's feature film debut, actors Yoo Hee-jae and Kim Se-won took on the title roles, while Ji Soo-yeon, Bang Tae-won, Kim Yeon, and child actor Lee Ha-rang filled out the cast.
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2: Let's watch the movie Little Dreamers. The day begins with the ding-dong of a returned item. Konu, who quit being a baseball player, is now running a baseball equipment business. But things are not going well. Business is failing. Staying at a friend's place for months. He's always on the lookout for the next big break to no avail. Until one day,
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2: A kid appears out of nowhere and says something strange. She walks away, but he follows after her to a coin laundry.
7: 뭐 하는 거야?
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2: What? The kid is not visible on camera. She's not visible in the mirror either. Who is this kid?
7: 그 뭐야?
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2: What's more, Yoseop seems to know all about Konu.
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2: Whoa, is this a dream or reality? Next, Yoseop disappears into the washing machine. And then, he finds himself in a birch forest. Yoseop shows Konu a golden bell fruit that has fallen from a tree.
0: 이게 어제 꿨던 꿈이에요.
2: What he sees inside is last night's dream. It's what's known as a precognitive dream, or a dream that tells the future. He sees the broadcast of a baseball game that hasn't actually taken place yet. Konu comes to his senses in the coin laundry.
3: 진짜 사람 하나 살린다고 생각하고 한 번만 딱 빌려줘.
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2: He borrows about $700 from a friend and goes all in on game betting.
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2: 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He finally has the sudden windfall he's always dreamed of.
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2: 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Overnight, Konu's wallet with the winning slips inside disappears.
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2: 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Connor rushes to the coin laundry in search of Yoseop.
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2: But she's not someone who can be summoned at will. As he trudges away in disappointment, he happens to see flyers seeking Yoseop. Teenage girl Mina is the one who put them up in her search for Yoseop.
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2: 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Were they destined to meet? Not for better, but for worse.
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2: Whatever the case, only the two of them have met Yoseop. They band together to find Yoseop, who can be found only through dreams. She ends up finding a bell.
6: 근데 그 꼬맹이가 없어도 이걸 볼 수가 있는 거야?
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6: 뭘?
4: 저 이미 숲에 와 있잖아요.
2: Following some twists and turns, the dreamers end up back in the forest of dreams. Will they manage to attain their dreams in a real world? A fantasy with a unique whimsy, it is the movie Little Dreamers.

Whoever wears the crown must bear its weight. What did the weight of the golden crown mean to the rulers of Silla 1500 years ago? When it was first excavated, the golden crown was found flattened and folded into a cone shape, covering the face of the deceased. This dazzling artifact, was it merely a funerary object placed to guard the tomb, or a true crown that once stood at the very peak of living power? Those who believe it was worn point to its tree-shaped ornaments, arguing that silver was mixed in, allowing the decorations to stand firm without bending. The exact purpose remains unknown, a symbol of royal authority and life, and as a final gesture of respect, being placed over the face to honor him with the highest form of tribute. The gold belt discovered alongside the crown likewise attests to the sacred authority of its wearer. Each shimmering gold plate is etched with symbols of authority. The golden crown and belt hallmarks of Silla's golden age and flourishing renaissance still rate an enduring golden presence today. Only those who bore its weight could possess the Silla's crown and belt, a dazzling testament to Silla's enduring legacy.

0: Under the sea, there are paths. The seascapes along the underwater trails boast an unimaginable beauty. As we drift with the movement of water, we encounter scenes of fierce survival in the wild and moments of life and death. Sometimes, in the havens teeming with diverse marine creatures, we learn the art of survival itself. This is a path overflowing with life, filled with lovers and fighters, hunters and prey. We call this path the Underwater Ole. Now, let us journey through Jeju's Underwater Ole Trail. Munsom Island is Korea's largest marine ecosystem. Its splendid coral gardens are home to a vast array of creatures. Most of the fish living in Jeju's waters can be found here. This place is nicknamed the Meeting Plaza.
1: 네, 만남의 광장은 문섬을 대표하는 포인트입니다. 새끼섬에서 서쪽으로 조금만 가면 만날 수 있는데 수심은 대략 12m 정도 시작되고 포인트 이름에서 알 수 있듯이 다양한 물고기들이 모여듭니다. 수중 사진이나

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1: 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Together, we will go even further.
0: The K Initiative.
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3: 이거 뭐 물이에요? 이거 청소하는 거예요?
5: 술라고.
3: 소주예요?
5: 네.
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2: 나우 having this beautiful food with this very very delicious liquor, it's everything. This is a good pairing, yeah. And we are a good pairing, and we also are a good pairing. 안녕하세요. 좋은 아침입니다. 근데 잠깐만요. 인사드릴게요. 근데 먼저 해외지 친구 인사해야 돼요.